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5: Kayla at the bottom of the hour to break down this guy, El Sayed, out of Michigan, also Mamdani in New York City. These are DSA people that don't seem to like the country at all and want to change the country. They think it's for the better. I certainly know it's not for the better. We'll break that down and then some. Make sure you stick around. We go to the phone lines. Tip culture. What do you think about all this? Norma, Oregon, what's going on?
6: Well, you were talking about tips when I called.
5: Yes.
6: Since there's no tax on tips, they get pretty shameless in stealing tips in the hotel business. And they took them before that, but they really get shameless. And I think since the wages got really menial years back and a lot of the businesses left the country, you would see everybody looking for a tip. And the worst experience was going to a car wash and seeing someone with a cup wanting a tip and the
5: A car wash that you would drive through. They wanted a tip.
6: They wanted a tip. They were there with a cup wanting to tip.
5: Wow.
6: And I said, that was the craziest thing I saw. But everywhere you went, someone was looking for a tip. It did get ridiculous.
5: I think it's gotten worse. I think it's gotten worse. I do. I think it's gotten much worse.
6: Well, yeah, it has. I think with the no tax on tips, they're like, whoa. Management now is like saying, whoa, free money.
5: Gonna call everything a tip now, huh?
6: Yeah, it's crazy.
5: Norma, let me ask you something.
6: I left the job because it was...
5: I gotta ask you something. How do you think the phone call went?
6: Sure. How do I think the phone call went?
5: Yeah, our interaction, how did you think it went? Pretty good?
6: Yeah. I listen to you all the time.
5: Could I get a tip?
6: Oh, yeah.
5: Why can't you tip the host?
6: Really?
5: What's the matter with you? Nora, I appreciate it. Same way, why couldn't I ask for a tip?
7: That's exactly what it feels like you do, like your normal job. You're just like, hey, would you like a tip? It's like a meme now. Like, come on.
5: Why couldn't Norma give me 20%? What's the issue? I thought I nailed it.
7: You did nail it.
5: Whatever.
7: Well,
5: Matt, San Antonio.
7: What's her tip?
5: She did very well. What's going on, Matt? Oh, I think I lost Matt. Matt, are you there? I don't know. I think I hung up on Matt. I'll be honest with you, Sam. I haven't done this in a while. I think I probably hung up on Matt.
7: Matt fingers today.
5: 888-941-PAGS. 888-941-7247. JoePags.com. I just wonder if at some point this is going to go back the other way, because somebody was on the line that actually did hang up. It wasn't Matt who I hung up on. And their call was going to be, well, years ago, the wages were much lower. I am not somebody who waits tables. I think it's a great job, by the way. You make fast money. You get tip money that day. But I am somebody who realizes, because my sister Elena, she used to be a waitress for a long time, and she would make like $2 an hour. like $2.15 an hour plus, then you get your tips. Your tips make up the rest.

0: to the wage. I always thought that was kind of lame. I think you should have to pay servers a minimum wage, whatever it happens to be right now, and then they can get their tips on top of that. But I got it. But now you're like talking about people who get full pay. I mean, honestly, I think they get full pay. These people are making salary. They're probably getting benefits and everything else. Oh, give me a tip too. And if you don't, you get the dirtiest, weird look. It's so strange to me. I literally will look at people and say, I don't tip if I come and pick it up. That doesn't make any sense. Matt, I had fat fingers. What's on your mind? Come on.
1: Hey, Joe. No, no problem at all. Hey, I was just going to say, you know, back in the day, and I think I'm probably about your age, you know, the waiters, waitresses used to make lower than minimum wage with the expectation there would be tips. Well, suddenly they do away with that. They say, well, we have to give living wages to everybody.
0: Right.
1: Well, now that's not good enough. So let's tip on top of that with no taxes on the tips. It's completely gotten out of hand. I mean, it is crazy. I was going to tell one story. You talked about the self-serve at the airport. I think it was Salt Lake City. I had an experience, you know, at a game. I go up, self-serve, meaning like grab your peanuts off the little stack, and when you go check out, they leave a chance to tip. There wasn't even any person there. I'm not sure who the tip was going to.
0: You just grab some peanuts off of the rack, and you got to give somebody a tip? Stop it.
1: Yeah. Is that crazy? But it's the truth.
0: Matt, it is crazy. Do me a favor. Leave 25% as I let you go, okay?
1: Yeah, seriously. Okay, we'll tip each other. Okay, you just tip me more than I tip you.
0: No, that's not fair. I don't like that at all. Get off my phone. I got to give him more than he gives me. It's not fair. It is. I think Matt makes a good point. I want to very quickly, before we go to Kay at the bottom of the hour, tell you this. El Sayed and people like him, those who are in the DSA who are lying, they will say anything to get the votes. He said that going to get free health care. Well, it turns out he now admits that free health care means paying a little bit more in taxes, regardless of income. Remember, they're going to get all this money from the evil rich, the billionaires. You're going to add a 7 or 8 or 9% wealth tax. Well, it turns out, Michigan, you vote for this guy, Abdul Rahman Muhammad El Sayed, you're going to have your taxes raised no matter how much your income is. He admitted it. But then again, if you listen to my show, you already knew that. 888-941-PAGS, 888-941-7247. JoePags.com. Kay Hill, when we come back, going to break down Sayed, Mamdani, other DSA members. Was Mamdani really booed off the stage the other day? Keep it here.
2: Joe Pags.
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0: my questions on cross-examine or recross. They can't do anything like that. I cannot confront. This is why when you get a red light camera ticket, it's civil. It is not. The only thing they can do is like harm your credit score if you don't pay it. It's not a criminal penalty. So I don't think these are going to be long. I think flock cameras will be proven to not hold up in court because you can't confront them. And if there's a private entity making money, and there is a private company that's providing them, then they make money off of surveilling us even more. And no, you and I did not say yes to a surveillance state. Does that make sense?
1: Yes, absolutely. That makes total sense. And it's kind of terrifying, really.
0: It is.
1: Because I do think there is going to be a huge, huge push to have people be pro flock cameras. Like, I wouldn't be surprised if between now and 2028, it's an election deciding issue.
0: Wow.
1: Like, that's how bad I think it could potentially get. And, you know, Joe, I have an almost 6 month old, daytime naps. Sometimes we just have to drive around for an hour and a half.
0: Yeah.
1: I was driving down a country road. And when I say in the middle of nowhere, I mean like it would have taken me 15 minutes to get to a rural highway from where I was at. I'm driving down this rural country road. Nothing there, no buildings, just all trees. There was like a very small intersection. What do I see? Guy putting up a flock camera. I literally pulled over and was like, dude, is that a flock camera? And he's just like, yeah. And I was like, can I take a picture? And he let me take a picture.
0: Nowhere.
1: Like, it just makes no sense for it to be there.
0: It doesn't.
1: It's really bizarre. Because, like, I get it. When I was growing up, like, I grew up in a small seaside town. I knew that there was nowhere you could go in my sort of, like, in the city center then, like, downtown, without being on camera in some way, shape, or form. Like, I knew that then. But this is a step, like, not even just a step up from that. It is such an insidious, like, leap forward in pushing that surveillance state. And like you said, there's a lot of people who can profit off it. So it's not even just that. It's like also, like, the prison system will eventually profit off of it. And it kind of goes from there. It's kind of terrifying, really. So anyway, bit of a tinfoil hat.
0: Yes.
1: But you can see where I'm going with the conspiracy
0: theory. New York City
1: theory.
0: Says either you get the stickers or you get more cameras. Hey, don't put any more stickers on my car. I get it. Let's talk about El Sayed a bit. It's Abdul Rahman Muhammad El Sayed. If you say his full name, you're somehow being bigoted or racist. But his name, once again, is Abdul Rahman Muhammad El Sayed. That's his name. Just like, you know, Barack Hussein Obama is his name. If I say that, I'm not being bigoted. I'm not suggesting anything. Just saying his name. This guy wins the Democrat primary. He's DSA big time. The people of Michigan, let me just give you a side note. Do you know what my favorite movie ever is?
1: I don't know if I do.
0: It starred Christopher Reeve and Jane Seymour. Does that ring a bell? It was out before you were born. It was not Superman. Jane Seymour wasn't Superman. It was a movie called Somewhere in Time. It was filmed on Mackinac Island, Michigan. It takes us back to the early 1900s. Christopher Reeve is coming from the 1970s. He does time travel, falls in love with Jane Seymour, you know, back in the day. And Mackinac Island was the setting. That is an island in Michigan. You can't have cars there. It's an extremely old-timey place. It's awesome. Abdul Rahman Muhammad El Sayed was going there to do some event, and he's caught on camera and on audio saying, "I hate Mackinac. I hate Mackinac. I always have. I hate coming here. I guess the summer house is in Mackinac. If we should win." I'm like, I'm going, dude, this is like quintessential Michigan. Everybody in Michigan is proud of that. They're proud of the cheese and pinconning Michigan. They're proud of the beef coming from some rural agricultural areas. They're certainly proud of making cars in Michigan. Mm-hmm. It's, you know, you got Motor City there. Can you imagine? Like, I don't know much about Swansea, but can you imagine me taking what's great about Swansea and saying I hate it, but you should vote for me? I just thought that told me everything I had to know about this guy. Doesn't care about Michigan, doesn't care about the United States, doesn't care about our values, plays the victim if you say his whole name. Just give me your thoughts on him, because you're right, he's not a senator yet. It's not like Mamdani, who is the mayor. He's not a senator yet, but he damn sure could win. I know Mike Rogers very well, and I want him to win, but this guy could win. What are your thoughts about a politician who, when the veil is off, decides to say how he really feels about stuff?
1: I mean, it's like something out of that HBO series Veep. Like, that was the first place my mind went to. Like, we dealt with so many parallels between Veep and the, you know, Biden-Harris administration. I think he's just a continuation of that. And again, it just, I don't understand how, when you've got a city like Detroit, right, that has, you know, just plummeted in terms of social decline and is continuing to, there are parts of it that might be becoming gentrified, but like every other major predominantly Democrat city in this country, it's suffering under their policies. Like there's human suffering.
0: Yes. Truly in Detroit, because it's been run by Democrats for 60 or 70 years. More of the interview with Kay is going to be up on YouTube tomorrow. Got to hit a break here. Stay here.
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14: When I was diagnosed with Hodgkin lymphoma, I had so many questions. I didn't even know that it was cancer. Now I do. It is cancer. Blood cancer. It's actually one of more than 100 different types, and they're all treated differently. Now, unlike some other forms of cancer, usually there's no tumor. You can't screen for it to prevent it, and the symptoms can look like other things, so it can be hard to diagnose. I had a fever for weeks. I was so tired all the time. I didn't feel like eating or doing anything else for that matter. And I know that this can feel scary, but if you know what to look out for, you'll know what to tell your doctor, and you'll feel more empowered to take the next steps. 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
2: My name is Erica, and my son, Kaysen, is a patient at Shriners Children. My oldest called me and said, Kaysen got burnt. I said, how bad is it? He wouldn't answer me. Before we could see Kaysen, the trauma doctor came in and said he needs to go to Shriners.
3: To survive a burn injury and to return to life unafraid and full of joy and be who you're supposed to be is what we strive to deliver to our patients. 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He's fully functional. He's riding his dirt bike, doing all of the things that you would want him to do. I can't think of another system that has the impact on pediatric patients that Shriners Children's does.
4: I wouldn't do anything else.
5: We're just so thankful that Kaysen is still here, because things can change in the blink of an eye.
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7: From ABC News, I'm Stephanie Officer. A devastating earthquake struck western Colombia this morning, killing at least 132, collapsing buildings and trapping people under rubble. ABC's Trevor Ault.
8: The 7.4 magnitude earthquake struck in the remote Choco region of western Colombia. Officials say it's the most powerful quake to hit the country in a decade. Entire apartment buildings splitting open, collapsing into plumes of dust. More than 1,600 homes and buildings damaged or destroyed. Multiple aftershocks rocked the region as well. The city of Manizales, one of the hardest hit, the historic neo-Gothic cathedral suffering major damage, pieces of the spires falling to the ground.
7: Some of the country's biggest grocery stores are recalling dozens of products with jalapenos over fears of a growing salmonella outbreak. ABC's Elizabeth Schulze.
9: The FDA says 345 people have been sickened from a salmonella outbreak across 27 states. Most of those people reported eating jalapenos at Chipotle and Qdoba. Health officials have traced the outbreak to jalapenos from Coast Citrus distributors sourced from Mexico. A large supply of the peppers are used by Taylor Farms to make prepared foods sold to grocery stores. Taylor Farms is the same company linked to the deadly cyclosporiasis outbreak from lettuce, sourced from a different grower in Mexico.
7: For an updated list of the latest recalled products and retailers, visit abcnews.com. An American Airlines flight out of Myrtle Beach this morning was forced to turn around after an engine caught fire in a bird strike. ABC's Gio Benitez.
10: Shortly after takeoff, around 8:40 a.m., the pilots declaring a mayday, citing an engine issue caused by hitting birds. Other pilots reporting to the tower that they saw birds go right into the plane's left engine. The Boeing 737 already over water, forced to turn back. Those 172 passengers landing safely at Myrtle Beach International Airport.
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7: The driver of a speedboat that capsized in New York Harbor over the weekend has been charged with causing the death of a mother and her infant daughter. Kansas City Chiefs offensive coordinator Eric Bieniemy returned to the team for his first practice since his wife was shot in their Virginia home. Coach Andy Reid.
12: Listen, I've talked to him. I talked to him several times a day, so I knew he was coming back. If everything worked out the way it had been. So, you know, the primary thing is that Mia's stable and in good hands and that she's doing well. So that was the primary thing with it.
7: Mia Bieniemy remains in stable condition. An additional 2 cyber incidents now being reported.
13: In Suisun City in the San Francisco Bay Area, a state of emergency has been declared after malicious software infected computers that run 911 call routing, police and fire dispatch, city services and records. The city saying to contain the threat and preserve evidence, it shut down its entire IT network. In Oregon, the state is now confirming a cyber incident in July that included unauthorized access to technology used by a drinking water provider, and the state is assessing any impact on public systems in Oregon. Alex Stone, ABC News.
7: Their run at the Sphere in Las Vegas was so popular that
14: Backstreet's back, all right.
7: The Backstreet Boys adding three new shows. New Year's weekend, they will play the Sphere December 31st, January 1st, and the 2nd. And if you're interested, those tickets go on sale next week. I'm Stephanie Officer, ABC News.
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16: Because Islam seems to be pretty hardcore with some stuff. I mean, you show an ankle, you get beaten to death. So I don't know. I mean, what is it if you like cornhole and other dudes? I don't know. I don't know how that works. Patriarchy and patriarchal nonsense all came from progressivism. I see it all the time. I see it rearing its head within the woke Reich as well. These dudes who, you know, can't get a woman, who echo all of these progressive patriarchy talking points. Godless men create feminists.
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18: You know, right now I'm just having a blast in my feminine era. I never thought that I was a woman. You know, I've always trusted the science, and I thought I was a man my entire life. But, you know, after further review, a strong look at my personal preferences, it would appear that I am indeed sometimes identifying as a transgender woman. And I think it's only fair I get a chance to play with some of my queens here in the twilight of my career, my athletic prime.
19: One of the things about...
20: After careful consideration and reviewing the current eligibility guidelines, I am officially declaring myself a WNBA prospect. If simply declaring who you are is all that's required, then I meet every single requirement necessary to compete in the WNBA. My team and I have carefully examined the WNBA's eligibility criteria and governing framework surrounding self-identification and inclusion. Based on the current guidelines, I can and am officially declaring my eligibility for the upcoming WNBA draft in May 2027.
16: So this is going to be one of the big topics discussed today, is this whole situation with the WNBA and whether or not they know what the hell a woman is. Because as it is right now, they're going to have to eat their hypocrisy on this issue. And that's, I mean, is that something they're going to be able to do? Usually the left kind of collapses when this happens. So that's, you know, the reality of the situation. Welcome to the radio program, Dana Lash with you. It's the top of the first hour on Monday. And we have all of the latest with Iran. We've got the latest with the WNBA, all of the other stupid, godforsaken stuff that makes me just want to yeet myself off my roof, because it's literally never changes. I hate Mondays. I hate Mondays because I

0: Also hate society, and I just wish, I'm not saying this like in any, I just wish that a rock would, an asteroid would come and obliterate this planet because we've outlived our usefulness as a species. So there we have it. So the latest with this, and we'll go back to the WNBA stuff as well, because I just think it's funny right now. I think it's funny that this is, you know, the big fight is over something they don't know what it is. They don't know what a woman is. And I mean, do you realize how ridiculous that looks when you have a whole league that was created around women? And then now they're like, well, I mean, you know, and the thing is this too, is that when Sophie Cunningham first made that remark, they didn't really have a problem with trans dudes trying to get into the WNBA, but now they do. And all she did was just like state something in a question that she was asked by ESPN, and from there they decided to make a big giant deal of it. That's on them. That's their problem. That is their problem entirely. We're going to come back to it too, because there's crazy video, one of the games over the weekend where she was clothesline. You can't tell me by a girl whose extensions are so bad. It's like, don't sit here and talk about white privilege when you're white privileging, appropriating the hell out of that blonde ass wig. Don't sit here and be doing this stuff with us. So we're going to come back to that. The latest with Iran, though. Let's see. Iran has named guys. They sent out a list of demands. They named their price. They still think that their feeble attempt to try to bully the strait into closing with like their little drone warfare is going to be enough. But now they said, well, we have conditions for opening the strait entirely. We have conditions for it. And they've demanded a lot of things. One of the things that they've demanded is they want the United States to pay back everything that they say the United States messed up all during the strikes. Now, remember, the things that were targeted were military installations, things of that nature. It wasn't anything else other than that. And so why? That's just not how any of this works. We're not going to do this. We're not going to do this thing where we're going to just throw money at Iran. We already did that with Barack Obama. But that's one of their demands. The Iranian foreign minister said that there was a deal that's close, but reopening the strait depends on something else entirely. And it would include compensation via the Telegraph. This would include compensation in the form of reparations to Iran for war. I want reparations from the goat fornicators that are the individuals running the regime in Iran. We all deserve reparations for having to deal with their brain-dead, Bronze Age barbarism that has been a cancer upon this earth for God knows how long. The mullahs are a human cancer. That's what they are. And the compensation demand, the reparations demand, we deserve it, not them. How many soldiers of ours have they killed? I mean, I don't value terrorist lives. I don't put any value on them at all. So to me, it's just like dust in the wind. I don't care. But how many good American superior people did they kill? Well, quite a few. So they said that the foreign minister, they demand reparations. They demand, well, also one of the conditions is that the United States never again attack Iran. But Iran, interestingly enough, left out of its demands is any kind of concession that they would never attack the United States, either themselves or through their proxies. That's very interesting. So POTUS had said in an interview that he gave, he had said that we are low-keying it with Iran. He said this yesterday, that he's allowing the economic pressure on Iran to mount, which is actually kind of doing the job. Their economy is, I mean, the way that the left and the woke Reich talk about the U.S. economy is actually the state of the economy that Iran is dealing with right now. The president has been on the verge of ordering like an escalation or at least a return to major combat operations for quite some time. But now it looks as though, per the interview that he gave over the weekend, that they're willing to just sort of let the economic pressure strangle Iran all by itself. The quote was, we are low-keying it. He said this during a brief phone call. He said, we're watching Iran with its huge inflation and the fact that they have no money. And he stressed that they're in very bad shape economically. They have no money to pay their troops. The blockade has exacerbated the economic crisis. And with oil down to about $75 a barrel, we don't feel anything from this. It's all Iran. Trump said, quote, it will work out. It always works out. It's like a chess game. Now, Iran is part of this agreement. They don't even want to give up. They act like they're ones blocking the strait. But they said that they want partial control over traffic in the strait, which it didn't have before the conflict. I don't think they should have any of that. That's a separate discussion. But those terms, by the way, do you know what the other terms include per their Supreme National Security Council? I don't know. Mohammed Zolgarar, he laid out the terms for reopening the strait. Included in them is, quote, never threaten or insult Iran in any language. So that means, I guess, the United States wouldn't be allowed to call them goat fornicating, Bronze Age, barbarism, sex cult. We can't call them that.
1: Oops.
0: Sorry. I mean, we can't sit here and talk about all the virgins they get in hell are probably a bunch of trannies. Right? Yeah, that's probably what. That's what they deserve. They don't deserve anything nice. I mean, you know what? Our enemies sit here and they flounce around and they preen based on the indulgence of our suicidal empathy, when ultimately we should be piking it around, putting people's heads on a pike, a la Vlad Dracul, and sending a message that way. So these are all the demands. But the fact that you can't even, there's not even going to be any insult or threats to Iran in any language. What about Pig Latin? Can I say what I want to say in Pig Latin, Kane? It's in Pig Latin.
1: Oh, you're really killing me here.
0: I'm saying, you know, it's not really technically recognized as an official language, so I mean,
1: 95% of me wants to say yes.
0: I know. I mean, you guys all know what I'm saying. You guys own a patently, okay? Yes, yes. So I mean, I just could easily, you know, say it. Just, you know, what we really think about Iran. Never insult. You know what? Your society is weak if you can't even bear an insult that you deserve. Your regime is weak if you crumple at an insult. You have a weak regime. That's just absolute weakness. Weakness. Now, also on deck, Netanyahu has rejected the Board of Peace plan that was floated for Gaza with what they said was going to be a disarmament, but looking at the deal, it's actually absolutely not at all disarmament. I went through the deal over at Substack, chapter and verse, for those interested. I went through the all of the public proposal, everything public about the proposal, and there isn't disarmament. It's not disarmament when you still have big arms, guys. It's not disarmament when you're allowed to keep a lot of your heavy weaponry. And you're not required to give up all your ordnance immediately. That's not disarmament. That's containment trap. These are not the same things. So, I mean, I wouldn't be shocked. I would have been shocked if Netanyahu had accepted it, because I think, you know, personally, if you have cartels south of the border that perpetuated an attack on the United States, similar per capita to what Hamas did to Israel, you're looking at 40,000 dead. Remember, they got, what, 1.9 civilian population, 1.9 million? So you're looking at 40,000 fatalities. Do you honestly think that we would listen to anyone who said, no, don't be mean to the cartels? Hell no, we would not. So this was right for them to reject it, because this was all just part of the containment trap, and that's part of the trap that got that set the environmental stage for October 7th. But he says the IDF is not going to withdraw until Hamas surrenders all of its arms. And that's the only way. And Hamas is not the victim here. They don't get to dictate the terms. They're the only reason that any of these dogs are even allowed to breathe is because the world, a bunch of pansies who go send its youth to go fight all of its wars while their fat cat pencil pushers set up in these Qatar, you know, these, they're all like Tucker Carlson, let's just put it like that. A bunch of chicken hawks playing board games. These individuals, they make all these decisions. They have no idea the cost and what the cost of peace is and everything it takes to get. They have no idea of any of this. They don't have to suffer the indignity of having to give aid to the enemy that rapes its women and children to death?

0: right at its southern border. They don't know about any of this. So this was right to reject it. We're going to have more on this as well. Also on deck, Democrats, you got a Wisconsin governor primary. Also, Democrats are going to boycott the Senate Judiciary Subcommittee hearing on the Muslim Brotherhood. The latest on the economy, WNBA, GOP, including Texas, progressive women stuff. We got a lot. And Stephen Yates is going to be joining us as well. So we have a lot to discuss as we roll in to headlines. 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
7: And now, all of the news you would probably miss. It's time for Dana's Quick Five.
8: All right, so first up with us, it's God forsaken Monday. So I don't know why this is a headline now. Trump's 4th of July displays the biggest in history. I don't care. We're the greatest country in the world. Everything that we do is great. I don't need somebody to sit here and be like, you know those fireworks that you saw with your own eyes that you thought were huge? Guess what they were? Please go delete your face. Yeah, I just don't. I don't care if Perez Hilton's in the hospital. Does that mean? He's been Baker acted and he TikToked himself. Cutting himself with a giant bread knife. So, and it was, you know, the story, it was a bread knife. Apparently he has to have surgery from his injuries. I don't know what surgery he has to have. I just think that people live perpetually online and social media is one of the worst things to ever happen to humanity since disco. I said it. I did. Disco's horrible. Let's see. Okay, this is the news I am here for. A mysterious cloaked UFO was spotted hiding in a cloud over North America. It was over Canada. They say it's a cloaked UFO. I really want this to be true. Don't you be just yanking my chain here, people. Kenmore, Alberta, a glowing saucer-shaped formation suspended above the landscape. I had this conversation with one of my kids over the weekend. And I'm like, man, if we go out, I want it to be because aliens like laser us into oblivion. I don't want to just be like, you know, old age, disease, or, you know, something stupid. I want it to be a blaze of glory, like fighting, you know, the Illuminate or something from like Helldivers, like coming in hot like that. Just give me a laser cannon. Let me go to town and just die doing what I love, which is zapping baddies, right? Let's just do it. Just saying. So, I mean, I see these headlines and I'm not encouraged because nothing ever comes from it. It's like all the Bigfoot sightings. I don't care about your Bigfoot sighting unless you have video. If you said, oh my gosh, I saw Bigfoot in the woods and you don't have video of it, delete your face. Nobody cares. Nobody cares. If you, this day and age, people take video footage of every aspect of their life. But one of the most important, would you, if you see a UFO or Bigfoot and you don't have your phone out, delete your whole head. I don't care. I'm done with this. Get video footage. That's what we need to see. We need to see the video. All right. I make myself clear. Netflix paid an actor to spend 3 days inside of a billboard to promote an upcoming film. This sounds like the worst job ever. It's called How Long Can You Survive? And they put him in this billboard-looking house thingy. It's actually kind of a neat billboard. I don't know how long it took him to survive because I would rather sell myself on a street corner than pay the New York Times firewall to get around their paywall. But apparently, I'm not joking, this actor that nobody knows lived in a 3-foot by 25-foot wide billboard shaped like a house. Is that going to make you watch their reality show? No, it's not for me. MySpace eyes a comeback as an antidote to social media fatigue. Remember, Tom just wanted to be our friend, and we just took it for granted. Stay with us. We got a lot more on the way. How can we dance? The fight for America's freedom is happening right now in our courts, and the decisions made today will help shape the country we leave to the next generation. That's why I want to tell you about Alliance Defending Freedom. Alliance Defending Freedom is leading the fight for free speech, religious liberty, parental rights, the sanctity of life, and the truth that men and women

0: women are biologically different. 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
3: ABC News. I'm Stephanie Officer. Aid groups are deploying to Western Colombia after Monday's powerful 7.4 magnitude earthquake. Officials say killed at least 132 people. Around 1,600 buildings were reported damaged or collapsed. Many more families picking through the rubble or searching for missing loved ones on citizen-run websites set up to publish their information. World Vision Colombia's Barbara Mello says they're working to provide safe spaces for children in the quake's aftermath.
4: We are trying to get some food, water, and above all, we're trying to display people on the field so we can be there with the children and establish something that we call child-friendly spaces.
3: The mayor of Cali, Colombia, has issued a curfew until 6 a.m. to ensure safety. The Bug Fire continues burning north of Reno, Nevada, between Cold Springs and the California state line, scorching 17,000 acres so far. This is ABC News.
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5: Welcome back to the radio program, Dana Lash with you. And if you don't forget, you also have the podcast, and then you have Chapter and Verse, Substack, YouTube, Facebook, all the good stuff. There's the chat as well, and all kinds of good things. So, this is the most I've ever talked about women's basketball in my ever-loving life. Do we have the... All right, first off, let me just warn you, I'm the most politically incorrect person, maybe since Mel Brooks. Like, Blazing Saddles is a masterpiece. Could go farther, even, or further, even. So just saying. Do we have the video of what's her face? How do you say her name, Kane?
6: I thought it was Dejanai, but I have no idea. Steve, do you know? Yeah, I didn't care enough to find out.
5: So this is Chicago Sky player DiGiorno Carrington.
7: That sounds right.
5: I mean, forgive me, I'm like pulling some stuff up. I think that's how you say DiGiorno Carrington, DeJohnay Carrington. Yeah. She clothesline Sophie Cunningham in the face, as you guys saw. I think everybody saw this video. Over the weekend, was ejected from the game, and then she posted my privilege on social media. That's a screenshot, because I think we can't play the video, right? Because we'll get sued by the butchy owners of the WNBA, which actually NBA owns most of the WNBA, but we know Juan is dying right now. This is the only sport that I will just be. I'm just so mean. But I think it's that way because it seems like all the drama is off court. Well, sort of. You know what I mean? Like, it's drama that shouldn't be on the court, and it's insane. But that's the image. She was going for a layup, and maybe you say her name like the mustard? DeJohnay, I don't know. I just think, can I just offer a friendly tip? Never name your kid even remotely slightly similar to anything that a condiment is named after, but I digress. Oh, you can get mad at me all you want. I don't care. So she posted this, white privilege, after she was ejected, because she straight up clotheslined Sophie Cunningham, who would have, by the way, swung her around by her Cabbage Patch corn silk hair. Don't sit here and talk about white privilege when you are appropriating a Nordic hairstyle. Oh, this can go both ways. If you can't take it, don't dish it. So anyway, it was upgraded to a flagrant two. You didn't see that immediately and aren't like, wow, that's flagrant AF, get off court. You know what I mean? So it was reviewed, upgraded. And then all she put up right after, immediately after this happens, Dijon runs to social media and puts white privilege up there. No, it's black privilege. And it's actually black privilege for the reason you've been able to do it to all of these chicks, black and white, by the way, all season. There's so much video of her just acting like this is a sloppy WWE match. Tons of video of her doing this. And by the way, who was it that when Sophie Cunningham, hang on, She was ejected after she grabbed this chick's head. I can't remember what player it was. I don't care. But it was upgraded as well, and she was immediately ejected from the game. She got ejected. She didn't play the race car. She even said too that when she was addressing Dijon's white privilege whatever post, she had said, "This happened to me. I did this before. I was similarly ejected, and I deserved it." Now, she did that in defense of Caitlin Clark. That's when she grabbed that chick's head and just, like, janked her down to the court. And then the girl got up, acted like she was going to step to black belt judo. Sophie Cunningham was not even going to happen. And everybody got in between them, and they ejected Cunningham. So, and there's a lot. I mean, there's a lot of video out there we can't really show you because copyright, but Dijon Carrington, or DiGiorno Carrington, whatever, she's done this repeatedly to players. But it's apparently she thinks when she gets caught that it's white privilege that she got caught. It's black privilege, though, that kept her on the court in spite of all of that. It's black privilege that she can even run to the bench, immediately pull out her phone, and start gabbing on social media and expect society to actually look at her as the victim when she's the one who perpetrated the offense. This is so stupid. It shouldn't even be about any kind of privilege. You're all privileged. All of you are on the court for the WNBA. I can't think of anything more privileged than that. You're walking around there with your blonde-ass weave and your giant, like, 12-gauge fake lashes screaming about privilege? Unless you're screaming about your own privilege, there's no other privilege to be had out there. This is the craziest thing I've ever seen. So she was, and Sophie Cunningham, like I said, had gone out and said, "This happened to me. I did the same thing." And we all saw that one, too. Sophie took that chick down. And that was when didn't Dijon also finger stick Caitlin Clark? Didn't she stick her in the eye with her finger? Probably. I think, and she got in trouble once before for that. So yeah, this has happened before, and Sophie Cunningham didn't make any big deal about it when she did it. She was just like, "Yeah, I got ejected when I grabbed what's-her-face's head." Absolutely. And then the Fever coach went out there and was defending her player. I mean, you have to expect that they're going to defend their players. But I also think that part of being a good coach is tamping down the ridiculousness of your players. Do you know what I mean? Like, she had gone out and said, "Well, you know, you just can't." She goes, "I think it was a hard foul. I think that Dijon Mustard intentionally came to get her across the neck like she did." Yes, I'm being mean and making fun of her, but I don't care. And she said, "It did happen. I thought it was the right call." I think we have the audio of this. Go ahead. Yeah, go ahead and hit this.
8: "One of the things about Nay is that she's going to play her butt off, man. She's going to compete. Nobody's going to go walking in for a layup. And so I don't oppose the hard foul. But I also don't think that she intentionally went for the neck."
5: Nobody believes you. Nobody believes that. Absolutely nobody believes that. Do you believe that? It wasn't intentional. I mean, you just can't walk in thinking that you're going to. I don't think Sophie Cunningham walked in thinking that she was going to go in for an easy layup. I don't think that she thought that was going to be easy. I think what she thought is that she was going to be playing against people who had as much talent as she did and would actually be able to defend without grabbing somebody, clotheslining them across the head. Because that could have actually impacted her career. She could have really, really hurt her. And that's the thing these broads don't think about. They get out there, they're so mad that someone else is bringing attention to their sport when you couldn't do it yourself with all the talent you could muster. You couldn't bring the eyeballs because it wasn't enough. It's not a statement on your race. It's a statement on your talent. It's a statement on your charisma. It's a statement on your ability to be a performer and to attract the eyeballs. And nobody cares what race you are. You're just not talented enough. And that's the real fact of the matter. Because if you were talented enough, people would be so engaged by your gameplay that they would be tuning in to watch you. But they don't. So you have to make up. It's easier for some of these chicks to make up an excuse. "Well, it's not because. It's because it's race. It's because of the." No, it's because you just don't have as much talent as you think you do. Participation trophy. That's what it is. But this idea of saying that there's privilege anywhere else when you are literally on the court with, you know, Rapunzel extensions and the biggest gauge falsies that you could get, and you're out there on the court running around and screaming at everyone else because you actually commit a flagrant foul and you get ejected for, and when other players get ejected prior to doing the, for the exact same thing, that's not privilege. That's called equality. You either want it or you don't. This chick is more privileged than I ever was. She's more privileged than you, Kane.
9: Yeah.
5: She's more privileged than Lorraine. She's more privileged than anybody in the chat room. She's more privileged than anybody that's watching. That's what it is. So, I don't know. And it's, they're mad. I mean, that's why I think it's funny that you've got all of these players like Inez Kanter Freedom. And so many others now that are like, well, hey, because all of this is coming from, they're really targeting Sophie now because of what she said, because she was defending women's sports. And these women, is Dijon Mustard gay? I mean, I don't care, but does that play into it? Oh, no. You clothesline someone on the court, do not expect me to bring any more sophistication to describing you than what your actions deserve. Don't. Is she? I don't know.
9: No clue.
5: I don't care, but I was like, does that play into the, is she mad because of that? Is she trans? I don't know. So, Inez Kanter Freedom, and there's two former NBA dudes who were like, you know what? If simply declaring like that you're a chick is all that's required, I meet every single requirement necessary to compete in the NBA. Lorraine says, yes, DiGiorno Pizza is gay. Sorry, Dijon. What's her face? Basketball extensions, false eyelashes, person is gay. Yes. So anyway, but I don't know if that is like some of the motivation behind it. Like if she's, you know, I don't know. But it definitely was something that was, I watched that over like on repeat several times. That was not an action of somebody who's just a zealous player. That was like a bitter, mean, ignorant thing that she was doing. That's what that was. So Inez Kanter saying, I'm asking that current rules be applied equally to everyone. And he's not the only one. This is what I think is hysterical. So now there's all of these two NBA players now that are saying, we're gonna go out and we're going to try out as women. And the trans Tifa is losing their minds over this. Losing their minds. So, and Royce White was the other. Royce White even put on a wig and was like, yeah, look what's up. I'm trying out. I'm going to try for WNBA too. Why not? Draft me. Royce White put on a wig and said, this is my feminine era. He's played three games in the NBA for Sacramento Kings. And now he's the second one to declare for next year's draft. I hope he keeps the beard. I think it's very becoming. So Royce White's out. Is going for it. Inez Kanter Freedom. So the rules are that they have to allow these men on the team.
9: Yep. Rules.
5: Dems de rules, but Trans Tifa is losing it because their double standard has been exposed. And they're trying to say that it's different. No. Inez Kanter Freedom and Royce White, they're men who want to play in the WNBA. I'm actually reading comments. They're men who want to be able to play in the WNBA. You know, so this is totally different than men who want to play in the WNBA. How is it different? It's not. It's not different at all. We've got a lot more on the way as we roll. We got Days of these United States. We've got a whole bunch of stuff. Unfortunately, I have not gotten through even like first part of my first segment, so we got a lot to catch up on as we move. The folks who help make the program possible, it's the friends over at Burn a Gun. I always carry, I've told you guys a million times, I have no issue at all whatsoever carrying and using lethal force to either protect myself or my loved ones. I mean, that's the nature of it. But I also realize that there are times when you are required to go to be it gun-free zones or places where municipal or private property restrictions on Second Amendment rights kick in. And if you respect private property, you know, I mean, we respect property rights as well. But With the Byrna, this shoots chemical irritant projectiles that can deter threats from up to 60 feet away. Unlike regular stun guns, et cetera, which you got like one or two shots in that, this

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19: The truth is, trans women are women, and so if they would like to play women's sports, then that would be something that they should do as women.
20: A few former NBA first-round picks came out yesterday and declared for the WNBA draft. Are you supportive of them?
19: Yeah, so if they truly were trans, then I would be perhaps supportive of them, but they're not.
20: Who determines who's really a woman, though?
19: I would say I would love to see them play against Asia Wilson and beat her. I doubt they would. So thank you so much.
0: Then you don't know anything about sports, you stupid, pudding-headed idiot. What in the world? Like, am I just like, like, I don't know. I'd love to see them. They have no idea. She has no idea. She has no idea about sports. She's just like one of those who, she's a scene star. But also, the... The question, she didn't answer. Well, who gets to judge who is a woman and who isn't a woman? Like, who gets to make that, who gets to judge that? She's like, she just looked at it. I'm like, I don't like your question. But it's true. And did you immediately hear the dripping bigotry in her voice? Well, if they were really trans, what do you mean if they were really trans? Huh? But they're not. Who are you to judge that? Look at you gatekeeping. You bitch. Look at you gatekeeping. It's true. So you can't have it both ways. If they say they identify even just for the sole purpose of playing basketball, you have to acknowledge it or, ooh, you're the bigot. It means the call's coming from inside of the house. That you have to acknowledge it at that point. So this is why the rules always fall apart. Their own rules always fall apart when equal application is applied, when equal application is in play, when you have equal strength of the rule applied, both sides equally, they fall apart because they can't withstand scrutiny. These are just like blank, empty phrases that they say as a way to signal what side they're on politically. I don't want to say virtue signal because there's no virtue involved in this. It's all forgery. It's forgery of character. It's forgery of spirit. It's forgery of intellect. It's all forgery. It's all fake. But that's what this whole industry is built on. This is crazy. I was watching, actually, I was reading this story of one of the ESPN. Who was this? There was a couple of ESPN hosts that were saying, well, you know, Sophie Cunningham is the one who actually should have been ejected. She was clotheslined. The consequence was proper. That was a proper consequence. But we still have even more with this because this story is like taking on a life of its own now with the WNBA. So you have the trans Tifa freaking out. And then you have them meeting now. The WNBA is apparently going to be meetings and they're going to actually try to determine what a woman is. That's it. They're literally doing that now. After all of this happened, they are apparently meeting to, you know, the WNBA commissioner announced this. The league is meeting to review what a woman is. Seriously, what does the W stand for in the WNBA? We got a lot more still. Stick with us.
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5: From ABC News, I'm Stephanie Officer. Iran released demands for compensation as part of negotiations to end the war. President Trump responded by saying the U.S. wants compensation too. ABC's Stephen Portnoy.
6: In a social media post, the president responded to the Iranian demand for reparations or damages by saying it's an interesting idea because he says he's now likewise demanding compensation from Iran for, quote, all of the people that they have killed and gravely wounded with their roadside bombs in many conflicts. The president also says compensation should be paid to the families of protesters who've been killed in Iran, he says, over the last 50 years.
5: The state of emergency in Puerto Rico intensifying as hundreds of thousands have to go without running water in 48-hour increments under a mandatory rationing system. The island facing crippling drought, compounded by notoriously aging infrastructure. ABC's Victor Oquendo.
7: This dog rescue without running water, already using reserve tanks.
8: It's hard because, you know, when you open that faucet and it doesn't come out.
7: Further straining Puerto Rico's water supply, extreme heat, and roughly 1,000 raging wildfires. It's the latest crisis for an island plagued by rolling blackouts and water shutoffs since 2017, when Hurricane Maria killed nearly 3,000 people and devastated the power grid.
5: Some evacuation orders have been eased in the Spokane area as crews make progress against wildfires. Spokane complex fires have damaged or destroyed more than 900 structures. Washington Governor Bob Ferguson said the state is seeking a federal major disaster declaration.
9: Many Washingtonians, as you know, have lost literally everything, including critical personal documents like their driver's license, ID card, birth certificate, and vehicle and vessel titles.
5: David Alan Greer and Damon Wayans set to reunite on screen this fall. Wayans will guest star on season 3 of the medical mockumentary as a charming new doctor. St. Denis Medical premieres in November. You're listening to ABC News.
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10: These statements have not been evaluated by the FDA. This product is not intended to diagnose, treat, cure, or prevent any disease.
5: Health and Human Services Secretary Robert F. Kennedy Jr. proposed a rule change requiring companies submit a list of food additives and provide evidence they're safe to consume.
15: The proposal will give the agency greater visibility into the substances that are entering our food supply.
5: Kennedy says his agency has also submitted for final review the government's first definition of ultra-processed foods. The company behind President Trump's media business, Truth Social, reported a $238 million loss last quarter. That's more than 10 times the loss from a year earlier. Chief Kevin McGurn pointed to branching out to new industries like online betting and crypto. Well, it's already a record-breaking summer.
3: The long, hot summer scorched records last month across the lower 48 states. NOAA says July temperatures averaged 76.89 degrees Fahrenheit, barely edging out the previous record from July 1936 during the Dust Bowl. Extreme heat, along with drought and wildfires, impacted much of the Mountain West, Southwest, Northern Plains, and Southeast. Researchers say all 48 states logged at least 1 degree warmer than the average on record. The nights were also hotter, and scientists call that a classic sign of human-caused climate change. Michelle Franzen, ABC News.
5: Brad Pitt reveals in a new Esquire interview he is no longer sober and says family issues led to an especially low point in his life. I'm Stephanie Officer, ABC News.
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17: Because Islam seems, you know, pretty hardcore with some stuff. I mean, you show an ankle, you get beaten to death. So I don't know. I mean, what is it if you like cornhole and other dudes? I don't know. I don't know how that works. Patriarchy and patriarchal nonsense all came from progressivism. I see it all the time. I see it rearing its head within the woke Reich as well. These dudes who, you know, can't get a woman, who echo all of these progressive patriarchy talking points. Godless men create feminists.
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17: Welcome back, ladies and gents. Dana Lash with you. We're at the top of the second hour, getting you set up for the week. I hope everybody had a nice weekend. Now, a few things to touch on, because we've been going over the WNBA stuff. And then, of course, we have the latest with Iran. Trump says we're low-key in it. We'll see. Here's the, I saw this too. A California city declared a state of emergency. Did you guys see this story? After there was a cyber attack on computer systems. This is Sui Sun City declared a state of emergency after a cyber attack forced the municipality to shut down its information technology network. And the attack, they said, affected the communication operations of the fire and police departments in the Northern California city, including all the routing of 911 calls. It's the first of its kind, they said. It's a city of 30,000, so it's kind of a smaller city, you know, somewhat, 55 miles north of San Francisco. So there's this ongoing, you know, people have been questioning whether or not, you know, who was behind it. That's like probably everybody's first thought, right? So they said that going after internet technology, specifically that control communications in public safety agencies, could be a new frontier for cyber attackers that federal agencies might believe is affiliated with Iran. Because remember, Iran isn't just by themselves in all of this. They're sort of also with China too. So that's, federal agencies are investigating there, because in a dozen states there have been cyber attacks targeting municipal water systems. And in fact, late last month, the FBI, the EPA, and the Cybersecurity and Infrastructure Security Agency all warned that cyber attackers remotely accessed online infrastructure for water and wastewater systems in seven states. Now, these agencies, and this is a piece that was in the LA Times that ran just actually really recently, that this is back in April, they said that Iran is attempting cyber attacks against critical U.S. infrastructure per officials. So they're saying that the

0: this could be Iranian associated, targeting these internet connected industrial controllers, all to cause disruptive effects within the United States. And waste, these like water systems in smaller communities, and this was something I did not know, water systems in smaller communities depend on internet connected automated systems. So they don't really have the resources to provide like real adequate security, which is sort of terrifying. 30 systems in Minnesota were affected by a cyber attack, and officials reported that dramatic drops, they reported dramatic drops in water levels before backup systems were activated. So there's now they're trying to look at the restoration of federal funding for DHS programs that are designed to coordinate multi-state cybersecurity efforts. And I don't know. I mean, it could be. It wouldn't be beyond the realm of possibility, especially because Iran has been working with China, has been working with Russia. This is always, you know, these cyber attacks, things of this nature. This is kind of a hallmark of what China does. And we'll talk to Stephen Yates about this later. But it also brings up a really interesting question as to how many of these smaller municipal areas have this interconnected, this internet-connected automated water system. I mean, if it can be that easily bypassed, like if security can be that easily bypassed, how are we not looking at a potential catastrophic event, right? Especially if it's all coordinated to happen simultaneously. And then who's to say it doesn't stop there? What's to, you know, who's to say that their backup systems then couldn't be targeted as well? So this is a real issue, a serious issue. Now, this comes on the heels. Hold up. Let me pull this story up. This story is crazy. I had this later down in the rundown, but it's important to bring it up now. This comes on the heels of the story that was reported by The Telegraph. The UK Ministry of Defense launched an emergency security response because they discovered, so they had all of these K3 scout drones as part of their Royal Navy, and they discovered that the Chinese-made cameras that were on all of these K3 scout drones were secretly transmitting data to a Chinese IP address. Kane just hit the table. Yeah, right over there. Was that your head or your hand?
1: My hand.
0: Oh my gosh, okay. Yeah. I was a little worried. Right though?
1: Right.
0: So, I don't know. They said these royal, so this is a piece that's over, I tweeted about it for those who are curious. It's from The Telegraph. Royal Navy spy drones that are used by the Britain's special elite forces, right? Secretly have been transmitting, apparently this whole time, data to a Chinese IP address. It's the K3 scout surveillance drones. They had cameras in which there were components made in China, and they were secretly transmitting information to a device in China. Now, the Royal Marines, The Telegraph notes, have been using this 12 million pound fleet, 12 million, you know, a little over $13 million, since March. And the Ministry of Defense were forced to remove all internet connectivity from the cameras after they discovered the breach. So they were sending data to China. This is a Five Eyes country. How is this in even any way remotely possible? Why? One thing I will never understand is using any kind of component from, I don't know, like anything from a geopolitical adversary and using their equipment that you know can be modified in such a way to compromise national security, because we've seen it before. And you put it on your drones that your British forces use. I mean, this is one of the dumbest things I think I've ever seen. And like I said, this is a Five Eyes member. So I don't know. They did this investigation. If you want to know what kind of comms, what they were transmitting. They said that they were transmitting what they called heartbeat communications, data to confirm that they were online and functioning normally, sending it all to this IP address in China. Now, the Ministry of Defense insisted, that there was no evidence that any sensitive data or anything about their systems had been sent abroad. I don't believe that, Kane. Do you believe that? Because I don't believe that.
2: Not for a second.
0: So this whole discovery kicked off these NatSec fears that they have, obviously. So they had security cleared staff at the Special Boat Service headquarters in Poole, Dorset. They think that that whole, the SBS may have been exposed. The K3 drones also made up part of a future defense package that the UK was offering to help navigation in the Strait of Hormuz. Now think about this for a minute. So this was all part of their proposal to help with freedom of navigation in the Strait of Hormuz. These drones that had components on them, cameras made in China that were transmitting all kinds of data back to China. Are you telling me for 1 second that you don't believe that China could easily compromise these drones at probably a catastrophic time? Can you imagine? What if they've been hacked and you kick off like a major international incident because British drones are then hacked by China in some way, or something to send, and they either they're hacked. I'm just thinking of like Mission Impossible, where the drones are then used in an adversarial way against an ally, or maybe going too early in any kind of attack, or maybe they try to thwart an attack, or maybe information about an impending action, a military escalation against Iran is then somehow picked up by these drones and sent back to China and all of that. I mean, there's so many different options here. And it just doesn't sound like the Ministry of Defense over there is serious. They said, oh, no, we take our security of our equipment, our networks and our data extremely seriously. Nothing's been compromised, said people who have so far given no reason at all whatsoever to trust them on this. The fact that they actually had this on there. They had a big battle back in 2020 over the Huawei, right? Huawei, how do you say that?
2: Yeah,
0: Huawei. The Chinese phone maker, because they were trying to get onto the UK's 5G network. And there were a lot of security fears over that. I think, Boris was prime minister at the time. And they reversed their decision to approve Huawei's involvement because our security officials in Washington were warning them that, look, all of this access that you think you're getting comes with a significant spy risk. You are going to have your national security compromised. And they had a bunch of supply chain vulnerabilities has forced the Ministry of Defense to remove Chinese hardware and cameras from sensitive spaces. They said that just, and we had this was in our headlines like last month, that the SBS, that Boat Services based in Dorset, they had banned Chinese-made electric cars from their headquarters because they were concerned about espionage. I get it. British people love their Chinese cars, but all that stuff is loaded with, I mean, any kind of spyware that you could imagine. So I don't know. So the other troubling thing, because you've had labor involved, Downing Street over there, again, this is a Five Eyes member. You guys know what Five Eyes is, right? That's like a whole... It's like an Intel security alliance, right? And it's Australia and Canada and New Zealand and the United Kingdom and the United States. We're all in this little group of friends, and it's all for joint cooperation on intelligence, right? So this is a Five Eyes member. So now Downing Street, they're DC, has begun a diplomatic reset with Beijing. They said, oh, well, we're going to have a bunch of high-profile visits, and we have the hope of lucrative trade agreements. So they actually approved plans for Chinese government to build a super embassy right there in the heart of London. But then apparently the embassy's built right next to very sensitive communication lines that actually were their government communication. I'm sure that's all just completely, Kane, I'm sure that's all just a coincidence, a little quinky-dink. I'm just shocked that you would think that they would be smarter, especially after Huawei. And they correctly, although that was a fight with them over there, they correctly jettisoned the Chinese involvement there, because they you can't have them. I mean, you can't have them accessing your 5G.

0: Bloomberg. So this is a really big deal. Now, in addition, we got some, I know, we got progressive women stuff. So Alexandria Ocasio-Cortez did this thing where she said she's freezing her eggs. 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
5: And now, all of the news you would probably miss. It's time for Dana's Quick Five.
6: So testing is underway on vaccines to intercept brewing colon cancer. The word choices are a little weird here. Like potential colon cancer before it takes root. Kane, what did you say?
7: Sick of all this stuff.
6: You're sick of the vaccine stuff?
7: Well, yeah, not only that, but who knows if previous vaccines didn't cause this issue, but I'm certain that our food does.
6: Oh, yeah. Our food, I mean, it's, oh my gosh, that's a whole other entire 3-hour show is the foods. I just don't know why. Notice how everything in the healthcare industry is all designed to be not proactive, but reactive. Yep. And I just feel like there's so much more money to be made with proactiveness. Like, one of the reasons why, you know, women still have to undergo, like, you know, mammograms and mammography machines, when you could do a body scan, which is actually even, you know, super accurate. And it, like, it's absolutely everything is because of the industry. And it's insane. It's because of industry standards, and they don't want to move, even though there's, like, technological progression out there. Same thing with this. Like, oh, well, let's just develop a vaccine for it instead of being proactive. Where there's, we'll come back to this because there's so much money to be made in the proactiveness of medicine and healthcare, and we're just not pursuing it, and it's just really unfortunate. It's at the cost of so many lives. A 7-year-old and a 4-year-old boy crash their parents' car and critically injure a pedestrian. You have to have some beans, man, to get behind your parents' vehicle.
8: Seven?
6: Yeah. 7 and 4. They struck and injured a pedestrian who was out walking her dog. It just drove right up on the sidewalk, airbags deployed, horn blaring. Oh, my gosh. The woman was in her 30s. She was in a marked crosswalk, and she just got smacked by that vehicle. She's in critical condition. They took the parents' car while they were sleeping. I can't believe any kid would do that. I'd be too afraid of getting whipped to death.
8: Damn parents.
6: Right? Elon Musk wants to build the biggest building in the world, spanning a colossal 100 million square feet. Of course it would be in New York. Maybe you could take over the UN headquarters. Take over the UN headquarters. Prime real estate right there. We have lots more in store. Stick with us. The fight for America's freedom is happening right now in our courts, and the decisions made today will help shape the country we leave to the next generation. That's why I want to tell you about Alliance Defending Freedom. Alliance Defending Freedom is leading the fight for free speech, religious liberty, parental rights, the sanctity of life, and the truth that men and women are biologically different. They helped win major legal victories, including helping overturn Roe v. Wade and securing a landmark free speech victory at the Supreme Court. But the fight isn't over. Right now, ADF is defending women's sports and and standing up for our constitutional freedoms, but they can't do it without patriots like you. Right now, your gift will go twice as far. Every dollar you give will be

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5: 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Iran demanding compensation as part of negotiations to end the war. President Trump saying the U.S. wants compensation too. ABC's Stephen Portnoy.
6: He says he's instructing his negotiators to put this demand firmly on the table in future talks. One way to read this is to say the president is not taking seriously the Iranian demand for reparations, that he's rejecting it out of hand by making this counterproposal.
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0: Welcome back to the program. Let's check in on the Democrats and see what they've been doing this weekend. Let's look at Abdul El Sayed, the guy who, by the skin of his teeth, won the Democrat primary in Michigan, which does not bode well for him for the general. Especially when you look at voter turnout with R's and D's and how he's losing Democrat voting blocks that have previously brought victories to them in that blue wall state. So he says, and we talked about this last week, with Nepo baby Hassan Piker, whom, by the way, Rolling Stone put him on the cover. Like they did one of the Boston Bombers. You remember the Boston Bomber who used his brother as a speed bump because he was a big chicken shoot and he was trying to get away?
22: Thank you.
0: I was just for illustrative purposes. I know better. And I also have running car. Get out of jail free card. So Hassan Piker, they put him on the cover of Rolling Stone magazine, like, you know, teen beat. And they're trying to act like people are afraid of him. No one's afraid of him. He's a cringe Nepo adult who's never contributed anything except carbon dioxide into this world. That's it. He's cringe nouveau riche, and he's an absolute bigot. That's not being afraid. That's like mocking who he is, you absolute, you know, illiterates. But this is Abdul El Sayed saying that it's gotcha politics to ask, why have you been campaigning with this guy? This is cut 8. Listen to this.
23: When asked about Hassan Piker's comments on 9/11, Senator Bernie Sanders called it a dumb statement. Do you agree? Do you disavow those comments that America deserved 9/11?
24: Of course. Of course it was a dumb statement. And of course, I think Hassan himself would say that was a dumb statement. He disavowed it. So yes, America didn't deserve 9/11.
0: He absolutely did not.
24: But, you know, to sit here and play gotcha politics with a dumb thing somebody said out of context that they disavowed themselves.
0: Oh my gosh, you absolute terrorist. Abdul El Sayed is a terrorist, number one. So it's gotcha politics to act like pointing out that something someone has repeatedly said on their own podcast, that that's somehow playing gotcha politics. These are things that he said that you endorse. And he actually never walked away from any of it. He tried to redefine the meaning of it without having to actually step away and disavow his own statement. And Abdul El Sayed is playing this game of semantics where he acts like it's playing gotcha to clown around with a guy who said that America deserved 9/11. So Abdul El Sayed must also believe that America deserved 9/11 because he won't actually condemn this statement and he doesn't condemn the guy who made it. In fact, he campaigns with him quite zealously and frequently, and he actually tries to make himself the victim because of something that Hassan Piker said and has never walked away from. And by the way, that Rolling Stone cover, I tweeted about it over the weekend. And one of the things I noted is that that's the kind of cover that your PR, his PR got that cover for him. His PR team got that cover for him. Absolutely. Well, they've got money. They have money. He's a Nepo adult. He is the left's Tucker Carlson, right? So he's a Nepo adult. He always had money. He had people like his family in the industry in which he wanted to be in. He didn't have to break into podcasting. He was just given the show, given the equipment, given everything. He didn't pay for any of it himself. He was given it to him by his family. His Chunk, Uncle Chunk, the 60-year-old who calls himself the Young Turk, okay, and his like 50-year-old co-host, whatever her name is, you know, the Young Turks, air quotes, sure. I mean, the Golden Girls were young, too. But the whole

0: like breaking into that, podcasting was not anything he ever had to do. He never had to compete. He was just given this stuff. And I don't know, this idea that you can just sit there for hours a day, and he, I don't know what attracts people to watch that. I don't know. I think it's just like they watch a car wreck. But that was a PR effort by his people, because I think the truth is working, and telling these people about the truth of Abdul al-Sayed and his connections and all of the stuff that he and his friends have said, particularly his friends, that's incredibly damning. And it showed in the way that they lost some very coveted segments of the voting populace in Michigan. It shows in that he barely won that primary by the skin of his teeth. It shows in that all of the polled, let me pull some of this up that I have saved, all of the polled independents, and then further you break it down into Black Americans, Hispanic Americans, females, etc. That's, I mean, goodness, this has been, Rogers is already like starting to take the lead now. There was an MRA survey that was done just towards the end of, just a couple of days ago, where it shows Rogers, he's within the margin of error, +3. The RCP average now, there was another poll that came out, a Mitchell Research poll that shows them tied. Rogers is starting to get momentum. The RCP average has him at 0.3, and this so far within the last 2 weeks, it's only showed Rogers going into the election, and then after the primary there, it's only shown Rogers gain momentum. Abdul al-Sayed's momentum is starting to drop. And even before then, even before they had their election, I'll just have you know, because he only won by like barely a point. He was barely a point ahead during the polling preceding the election. So he's never been an overwhelmingly popular choice for voters in Michigan. And remember, I always keep going back to the St. Louis race that, or this Missouri race, the first congressional district that everybody on the left wants to ignore. You had the female version of Abdul al-Sayed, who ended up getting trounced and losing to a more moderate Democrat, Wesley Bell, in Missouri's first congressional district. Voters absolutely threw Cori Bush out on the street where she belongs, out like trash. They threw her out and they voted for Wesley Bell, and he double digited her out of existence. So this Michigan race, what they're doing, that all of this stuff has been working. So now they're in damage control mode. So now Hassan Piker is trying to play the race card, right? I don't know that, because he is. He's trying to play the race card and act like, oh, well, he's the one. Can you believe it? These people, he's setting up the narrative that it's like Islamophobia and anti-Muslim bigotry. But which is, it's weird, because they have Americophobia and anti-white bigotry and anti-Hispanic bigotry and anti-Black bigotry and anti-women bigotry. I mean, I could, the list goes on. Where does it stop? It doesn't. So they had this, they gave him this this coveted spot on Rolling Stone. Like, it's Teen Beat. This is what it says. They go, why is everyone scared of Hassan Piker? And it goes, his incendiary clips about Israel brought flat from both sides of the aisle. He just wants to make people listen. And they have like all these stupid photos of him. First, they throw Israel in there like a dog whistle to the woke Reich, when it's not even really, I mean, granted, sure, that's part of it, but that's like a small part of all of the things he said. This guy has, I don't know if anybody else has run America down more than maybe the dead Ayatollah. When he's talking about death to America, Hassan Piker says the exact same stuff. They're the same person. It just, Hassan Piker is nouveau riche in a cringe way, where he wears like an $800 silk shirt. Who the hell wears silk to an island? But owns him. He wears this $800 silk shirt and like $1,200 sunglasses while he's going out and throwing snacks to poor kids in Cuba. No, no, no. He's a nepo adult that had his PR firm funded by daddy pay for a puff piece from the same rag that put one of the Boston Bombers on the cover, Teen Beat style. Joker Tsarnaev, right? The guy ran over, the twerp who ran over his brother. So observing that Piker is a nouveau riche, cringe dog torturer isn't a sign of fear, you plastic lawn flamingos. It's accurate observation. The sign of fear is the fact that Hassan Piker had to buy a Rolling Stone cover to do damage control. That is the sign of fear, because the truth about everything that he has said and everything that he believes about America is now really hurting the people that he campaigned with. Because as you see now, Abdul al-Sayed is being asked this by people like NBC. NBC is asking him about this stuff. This is crazy. Was it Kristen Volker that was asking him? I can't remember. Yeah, so that's the fact that they even asked that kind of harsh question shows you that they actually, they're a little nervous. They're the ones who have the fear. Because now they realize, oh my gosh, they went out there and they said all of this crazy stuff to attract the radicals and to try to gain clout. And now all of that stuff is coming to light. And they realize it's difficult now for the radicals to go out and try to transition from a primary to a general because they say the craziest stuff. They can't pretend anymore that they never said any of this because it's all out there on video, right? I mean, Hassan Piker is a guy who was talking about women on October 7th that were attacked, that they deserved everything that happened to them, and that included being raped to death. I'm going to tell you something. I was at the Nova Festival, and I saw the trees that they had tied women to and literally raped them to death. They were like a blender to their internal organs. They didn't just rape them themselves. They stuck foreign objects in these women, and it's like an immersion blender. Oh, I hope I'm graphic. I hope that people are shocked and sickened. This guy actually elucidated the trash in his head and said it was deserved. They're trying to teen beat him and make him, he's not an intellectual. He is a Nepo adult dumbass with a barbaric ideology, a Bronze Age religion. This guy who has no consistency, which is the only consistency. He's the guy who thinks that all capitalists should be put to death and that the street should run with their blood. These are things that he's talked about on his show, on his little podcast. Or that the people who have fled, you know, these horrible third world dystopian hellholes, that I can't actually say what he said about them because I would actually be in trouble. He's also a guy who electrocuted his dog to the point where the dog whimpered and cried because of a shock collar. He abused his dog while doing his podcast because the dog wouldn't sit for 8 hours on the cot. And so he would shock the dog. You can watch in the video where the dog was hurting. The dog whimpered and you could see it jerk. He was torturing the dog, which is probably what he likes. He's like, oh, I just want to make people listen. But that's the funny thing. Rolling Stone says that Hassan Piker just wants to make people listen, but then they very conveniently left out all the things that he said. Huh. So what do you actually want people to listen to if you refuse to actually include what he said because you know how damning that is? Spare me. Want me to read some of the quotes? He said, quote, I can play the video, but he said, we want more immigrants to come into your countries, and then they're going to blank your sisters and then your daughters. We're here to destroy the white race, bitch. That's a direct quote. I have the video. He was actually cheerleading the brutalization and rape of American women. Hassan Piker was celebrating that. I mean, that's what the Democrat Party endorses. We have more on the way as we roll into Florida Man, our partners that help bring you the program. It's the folks over at Webroot, because everybody needs protection in this digital day and age, right? And everybody's getting ready to go back to school. Can you believe it? Like, some schools have already, I don't understand that they've already started. But here's the thing. Do you know how much of your everyday life has transitioned to being stewarded digitally? So kids now have like their homework assignments that they can go read up online. Their syllabuses are online. Not only do you pay bills online and shop online, but like your doctor's portals, there's so much online. Here's the thing. a lot of the protection that's out there is clunky. It was just introduced in the early aughts, and it's like it was never optimized or streamlined since then. 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
3: It's his life mission to make bad decisions. It's time for Florida Man.
4: All right, so first up for Florida Man, we've got simple enough. A guy broke into a smoke shop because he wanted to get high, WFLA. Well, at least he's being honest about it. Like, most people are like, I don't know. I didn't do that. I don't know what you're talking about, officer. A Florida man's behind bars. Deputy said he broke into a smoke shop because he wanted to get high. According to Lee County Sheriff's Office, surveillance footage from the Vape Masters smoke shop captured a guy throwing a rock right at their front door and then entering the business and stealing $140 worth of THC products and a lighter. He's a 25-year-old. He was arrested, burglary of an unoccupied structure, etc. Just like of all the things, that's what you're going to steal? What an idiot. A guy was caught, a Florida man was caught sleeping in a JetBlue plane bathroom during maintenance inspection. That's disgusting. Who could sleep in a plane bathroom? They're so gross. But this guy was. This, according to Fox 35 Orlando, Broward County, a man's facing several charges because he was found sleeping in a JetBlue airplane parked at Jetscape Maintenance Facility at Fort Lauderdale Hollywood International Airport. Sidebar, how did they make it there without, like, double-checking that anybody was on board? He admitted to climbing over a fence. How did that happen? And then entered a secured area. How did that happen? And then he got on the plane. How did that happen? And then he fell asleep in the plane bathroom. Oh my gosh, five things. How did that happen? Actually, four. Wow.
5: They better scan that plane for explosives.
4: How does someone get on the tarmac like that or get in the area like that and then get on the plane and then get into the bathroom unseen and then fall asleep? What in the world? It had been parked for 5 hours and surveillance footage had him, and he admitted he climbed over the fence, etc. So he was arrested. I just feel like they need to do a lot more about their plane security. Holy wow. Because if I was a terrorist and I would be seeing these headlines, I absolutely would be taking notes. And Florida business owners scattered 1,500 mothballs on a beach to scare off endangered birds. Well, I just think maybe there's a better way to do this. They don't want a bird species nesting there. Well, who cares? Let them nest there. Just build your work your business around it. So, yeah, they had 500 of them. They contain pesticides, and they have these. I don't like that. But the other thing is that kids could grab them because it's where families play. So that was, like, stupid on multiple fronts. We got a third hour on the way. Stick with us.
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3: Because Islam seems to be pretty hardcore with some stuff. I mean, you show an ankle, you get beaten to death. So I don't know. I mean, what is it if you like cornhole and other dudes? I don't know. I don't know how that works. Patriarchy and patriarchal nonsense all came from progressivism. I see it all the time. I see it rearing its head within the woke Reich as well. These dudes who, you know, can't get a woman, who echo all of these progressive patriarchy talking points. Godless men create feminists.
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3: Welcome back to the program. Dana Lash with you. What did you guys do on our radio break? I don't know. I just kicked AI in the balls a whole bunch in an argument. I think I like arguing with AI. So it depends on what AI you use, whether you're using Grok, which I actually think is better in terms of not having a bias. But if you're using the Google AI, every now and then, like if you put something in as a search, it's horrific. I just had like a 5-minute argument up with it, wherein I provided video clips of Hassan Piker verbatim calling for American women to be raped. And I asked AI about it, and AI argued with me 6 ways to Sunday. No, they didn't. He didn't. At first, he was like, no, he didn't. Oh, well, the context of the clip. Oh, you have to look at the context of the clip. The clip has been interpreted in 2 drastically different ways. And I'm like, well, it's not one clip. It's 2, you dumbass AI. It's 2 clips. And it kept trying to say, well, he was being dark and edgy. And at one point, because it kept trying to argue with me about it, and one point it finally said, like, for instance, it goes, oh, yes, these videos link that it provides a highly controversial resurfaced clip, etc. It's, you know, can be interpreted in different ways. And while the clip does feature Piker making these explicit statements on video, I'm like, wait, well, hold up. I said, so you lied when answering my original question. And now it's trying to say that, well, the initial response failed to account for the severe criticism. That's irrelevant. What does the existence of criticism have to do with the fact that he said this, that he said these things? And then I go, did Hassan Piker call for American women to be raped based on the 2 video clips that I shared with you calling for American women to be raped? Yes or no? No. Whether he called for them to be raped depends entirely on how his intention is interpreted. That is literally how it answered. And I kept going at it. I said, I can't tell you what I said. I said, that's a blank, blank biased answer. He's on video calling verbatim for women to be raped. And they go, well, the explicit words that Piker uses in that video clip are clear. And taking those words literally means concluding that he called for women to be raped. Shall I go? I mean, we can't play because Steve has to seriously censor them. Yeah. But I read one of the quotes to you last hour. It's pretty hardcore, where he was like, they should be raped. I mean, that's what he's saying. So then I went back at it and I said, I didn't ask you to evaluate, because it kept saying the standard. It kept saying there's 2 standards, the literal standard or the intent standard. And I go, I didn't ask you to evaluate a standard through your programming bias. Did Hassan Piker call for American women to be raped in the 2 video clips provided? Yes or no? Here we go. And then it goes, well, the question of whether Hassan

Tom Piker called for American women to be raped. Cannot be answered with a simple yes or no, because two sides of the debate define calling for entirely differently. I'm like, no. I said, omit your bias on intent or standard. Did Hassan Piker appear on video with his own mouth calling for the rape of American women per the two videos I provided that show him calling verbatim for American women to be raped? Answer, only yes or no. Yes. So you have to realize, and I want you to keep this in mind for not just you, for your work, maybe for your kids, your grandkids, whatever. First off, Google's AI is heinous, but I also believe that every chance that you get to punch it in the throat and just shove the evidence down its neck until it splits at the seams is a worthy activity. It's worthwhile because enough repetition makes it has to be forced to accept it, especially if you tell it to disregard your bias, disregard your programming, etc. But did you see how hard it fought with me? I sent you the link, right? Did you see how hard it fought with me? Well, standard is different. It couldn't just answer the basic question. I'm going to put this on a post separately on Substack later so you can see it for yourself. But yes, did he actually appear on video with his own mouth calling for the rape of American women per the two videos provided, which explicitly show him verbatim doing such thing? Yes or no? Yes, it's it. You can't argue with the video. And these are not videos that someone got of him. They're videos he recorded of himself, and then he published to social media. So you can't say that it's gotcha stuff. I recorded a video of me saying this stuff. That's gotcha journalism. Like, did you gotcha yourself? Jeez. Like, how? This just crazy. It's just crazy. But that's the truth of it. I mean, some of these quotes are horrible. Like when he says, quote, we want more immigrants to come into your countries and then they're going to blank your sisters and then your daughters. Now, Twitch will ban Asmongold, who calls this out, but they won't ban Hassan Piker. Yeah, I think I'm going to mess around with AI a little bit more on Break Kane. I want it to cry. I'm just so mad over this. This is just so stupid. Now, if you ask Grok this stuff, Grok is like, blank, yeah, you did. It's like, Grok doesn't even mess around. It'll be like, it's stupid to say otherwise. It has a lot of attitude. But no, it's just so, they try to, well, I don't know, look at it. No, I don't need your BS intent. Someone either said it or not. They either said it or they didn't. There's no trying to, there's no rhetorical escape here, right? There's none of that. But this is who, and the reason I'm bringing this up, this is who Democrats have as their spokesperson right now. And in fact, if Republicans are smart, this is what they would do. Here is Democrat spokesperson Hassan Piker. Spokesperson for the Democrat Party, Hassan Piker. Spokesperson Hassan Piker. Spokesperson, spokesperson, spokesperson. If they were smart, they would do everything that they can to toxify that alliance to the point where they have to cannibalize. You want them at each other's throats fighting. You want them turning on each other. I don't think that the Republican Party has pushed the metal to the floor as much as they could have, as much as they still can with us. I mean, it's insane, but they need to say this is the spokesperson for the Democrat Party, Hassan Piker. Absolutely shove it in their face that this guy has been all over the country campaigning with every one of their candidates just about. Right? I mean, he's been out there with Bernie. Isn't Bernie Sanders as well? Hasn't he also? Yeah. So he has been involved in not just with El Said across Michigan, but he's been involved with, oh my gosh, like everybody, a number of different candidates. And Democrats love inviting him to things. They love inviting him to their parties. I mean, where did he go? He went to an Oscar. What was it? The Vanity Fair.
It was the Vanity Fair Oscar party that he got. I don't know if he was so much as invited to it as I think it was another PR thing. He works with a PR firm. So he has a PR firm that secures these invitations for him. And it's a little pay for play. That's how that works. So if you see like some of these people showing up to that, very rarely do they actually get an invite. It's an actual thing where you pay to acquire an invitation. And then it makes it look like, oh, I was invited and look at me, I'm close proximity to this, which raises my profile. Now, he's worked with not only Abdul Al-Sayed, Milot Kiros, Chris Rabb, Donovan McKinney, Ilhan Omar, Tom Steyer, Nithya Raman. He's worked with AOC's former chief of staff, by the way, that he endorsed and campaigned for during a House primary run. So, yeah, and Ilhan Omar has been asked point blank before. You know, how do you view Hasan Piker? She loves Hasan Piker. They all do. They all talk about him in the nicest terms. In the nicest terms. Right? And you're looking at, here's what one of the things that really strikes me. One of my friends brought this up. So this was back in the 2012, it was like the 2011 election. Was it 2012 or 2010? I don't remember. The Todd Akin thing. So Todd Akin was a congressman from the state of Missouri, right? And he was doing this interview, which I think it was dumb that he did this interview. But okay, 2012. So he was asked by this, like, you know, he spoke inarticulately, but I did not think that it was a disqualifying thing. So he was asked about rape in an interview. And he said, well, you know, the female body is a way to shut that whole thing down, et cetera. And everyone lost their mind at him. They all lost their mind at him. And there were even Republicans demanding that he get out of the race. And I had said, look, this is a Missouri thing. If Missouri voters don't like him, they're going to reject him. We are not doing this whole thing where I have a bunch of carpetbaggers up in New York screaming that this guy stepped down. And he was running against Claire McCaskill at the time. Claire McCaskill was the one who orchestrated this whole interview, and Akin's press people allowed for it to happen, which is what I was the angriest about. The second thing is, do not answer a question unless you are fully prepared to take that question, bend it over a barrel, and then weaponize it against the person questioning you. This is PR 101. This is messaging 101. Narrative control 101. If you are going to play the game at that level, by God, you better know how to do it, especially if it's an issue for which you have repeatedly said you care about. So everybody was demanding that he get out of the race. And I got all hell because I was the one person that stood up at the time, the one person in all of TV and in all of radio. I stood up and I said, no. Missouri voters will make that decision. We are not having a bunch of damn carpetbaggers try to get in and make this race easier for Claire McCaskill to win. Oh, and then after everybody got mad at me, they all said I was right, because I always am. Now, I want you to compare that scenario with everything that Hasan Piker is doing right now. All the stuff that he is saying. This is a guy who said that America deserved 9/11. He believed that nearly 3,000 murdered Americans deserved it. This is a guy who verbatim said, quote, we're going to rape your daughters and sisters. This is what he's talking about. His verbatim quote was, we want more immigrants to come into your countries, and then they're going to blank your sisters and blank your daughters. Verbatim quote. Verbatim. So he says things like that. He told black voters who did not want to get behind Marxist candidates to do something unflattering to his male copulatory organ. He celebrated, he wanted the murder of capitalists. He said, quote, kill those mother blinkers, and he wanted the streets to run red with their blood. He celebrated Mao, said Mao, who killed over 50 million people, is the greatest leader in the world, in the history of the world, greatest leader of all time. He had once said, and he showed the Hezbollah flag, he said that that was his favorite flag, Hezbollah. I mean, he electrocuted the hell out of his dog. I could go on and on and on.
he has regularly and repeatedly sung the praises of Hamas and Hezbollah over and over. So

0: is that Todd Akin standard as it's applied to somebody like Hassan Piker, who is the Democrat Party spokesperson? If Republicans are not pressing that point, you deserve to get your asses kicked in the midterms. If you're too stupid to use this million-dollar video and cut ad after ad after ad, video footage of him campaigning with people like Ilhan Omar and top congressional Democrats, with him with Bernie Sanders, with AOC, you deserve to get dragged through nails, tar, and fire for midterms. It is time to fight. And if you're not going to do it, get out. We got a lot more on the way as we roll towards headlines. Our partners are bringing the program. 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
5: And now, all of the news you would probably miss. It's time for Dana's Quick Five.
6: All right. Okay, so pirate cats doing whatever pirate cats do. Okay, so there's a ghost ship with a crew of cats. It's an empty boat near Tacoma Beach. It's lots of Mews on that boat. It is, it's anchored, and apparently nobody knows how it got there. It's unclear. They're investigating it, but apparently it was a deserted boat in Commencement Bay. The Tacoma Police Department found over 30 cats. This is hysterical. So, Public Information Officer John Cohea told the News Tribune, quote, "The best way I can describe it is it looked like a Studio Ghibli movie. It was their boat, and they were all out and roaming around on it." That's actually hysterical, and there are photos. So it was literally a pirate cats.
7: How the hell did it get out there?
6: How is that not a movie?
7: I know.
6: I would watch a pirate cat movie. Not going to lie. Remains of 56 people somewhere else, totally different story now, found improperly stored and decomposing at a grody old Chicago funeral home. Yeah. Oh, the neighbors were like, "Something is super stanky. Fix it." And then they went and investigated, and there were 56 people just rotting. And by the way, it was run by a couple who had previously operated a crematorium that was also shut down because that they had mishandled remains, apparently. And of course, it's in Illinois. Of course, it's happening there. I mean, I'm surprised that they actually even investigated. And a woman got jail time for drunk driving on Michigan ski slopes, like a snowmobile. Yeah, you can get, they'll get you for anything, y'all. You cannot get around it. We got Stephen Yates on the way. So Human just released the best Super Beats Archie that they've ever made. 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
8: So, I'm a dog, and I just got adopted by this new human guy, and I'm starting to wonder how he got along without me. 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I think he's afraid of getting lost. 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
2: ABC News, I'm Stephanie Officer. Aid groups are heading to Colombia after Monday's punishing 7.4 magnitude earthquake. Officials say has killed at least 132. Around 1,600 buildings reported damaged or collapsed. Families are picking through the rubble or searching for missing loved ones on citizen-run websites. World Vision Colombia's Barbara Mello says they're working to provide safe spaces for children.
3: The well-being of the children is going to be our number one priority in the next couple of hours, in the next couple of days.
2: Well, bills won't be a problem if you win nearly $1 billion. In fact, Powerball jackpot now stands at $975 million for Wednesday's drawing. Once again, no one held the winning ticket matching all six of Monday night's numbers. 6, 37, 54, 55, 64, and the Powerball 10. The Mondo jackpot now etched into the history books, coming in at number 8 on Powerball's top 10 ever prizes. This is ABC News.
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1: Welcome back to the program. Dana Lash with you. We're at the bottom of this third hour, and the craziest story, one of the craziest stories I think that we had today, we talked about this in our first hour, but we mentioned it. I wanted to come back to it with our guests. But this story, just to give you a quick 30-second, the UK Ministry of Defense, this is from the Telegraph, they launched this emergency security response because they discovered that the Chinese-made cameras on the Royal Navy's K-3 scout drones, they were secretly transmitting data to a Chinese IP address. This is a Five Eyes nation that had Chinese equipment on its military, hardware, had Chinese equipment on its drones that was transmitting information. They're still trying to ascertain what that information was. And they finally cut all the internet connectivity from the cameras. But they say there's no evidence that sensitive data was compromised. Well, how do you know? You don't even know what was transmitted. This seems shocking, especially considering in 2020 they got rid of Huawei. They would not allow China to get on and have access to their 5G. So how does this happen? Joining us to break down this and other stories, our very good friend Stephen Yates, at Steve Yates on X, senior research fellow at the Heritage Foundation, who served in not one but two presidential administrations, expert on all things China foreign policy. He joins us now. My friend, good to see you. How in the world does something like this happen? And dovetailing onto that, can you trust this Five Eyes Nation member now as a result of this lapse of judgment?
2: Well, Dana, there's a whole lot happening in this that makes my brain hurt and also gives me too many things I want to talk about. So I'll try to contain myself a little bit on the sort of random shots that could be taken on this bait, which is a really legitimate story and a really legitimate problem. First and foremost, I would say that before I throw stones on the UK, who richly deserves it, especially under its current wackanoodle leadership, we are also working ourselves out of this same problem. And thankfully, we have an FCC chairman, Brandon Carr, who is working tirelessly to make sure that we have clean networks, clean supply chains, and rules that help guard against malign actors being a part of our networks. And they've had to go through the very expensive proposition on cellular of what we call rip and replace, where we let this stuff get into our commercial and in some cases our military manufacturing supply chains. You have to rip it out and replace it with something that is clean. That's super dumb and expensive to be done after the fact. And now that's what the UK is going to have to do with these kinds of things. Now, with the UK, I think that there's a lot of reasons why they have been a kind of a bad partner for Five Eyes. And maybe Five Eyes is an outdated concept. What the average person needs to understand, when I say average, I mean that with respect. Normal people with common sense need to understand. Mm-hmm. Is this was sort of the five English-speaking dominant countries that would share intelligence and sensitive military policies. Now, that included nuclear-capable vessels coming and going. Then New Zealand decided maybe they speak a version of English, but they don't want the nukes. Then basically we ended up with Wokistan and open borders. And all of a sudden, we end up with allies that don't want to allow us to use bases or get in the way when we feel attacked and need to respond. And so there's been a lot of collision that's happened. But this really puts a fine point on the technology part of this, where a lot of Europe and a lot of our Five Eyes partners in Australia, New Zealand, the UK, Canada, they've wanted to think China's this faraway place, and because we have Orange Man Bad in the United States, maybe we're the problem. And they lost sight of the fact that critical dependencies are and will always be used against us by a country like China, and you can't afford to have your national security infrastructure compromised by chips, communications devices, and those communication devices can be in things that you didn't think were communicating, like solar panels. So this is a very rich field, and before I get too rabid robot going after
1: this
2: all
1: is
2: of
1: my
2: it,
1: favorite
2: Stephen probably
1: Yates,
2: contain
1: though.
2: Me to focus on where we ought to hit next.
1: I mean, that's my favorite Yates, though. That's my favorite version of Steve Yates, is that when you get real rabid about it. We're talking with our good friend Stephen Yates at Steve Yates on X. Well, and you know, to your point, because I was reading in a separate piece, and this was actually from the Telegraph in November of last year, how MI5 had issued a security alert to MPs about Chinese intelligence services and this sort of, you know,

0: tech just like this that could be incorporated into, you know, defensive capabilities and how they need to worry about it. And it's like, no, it's just like, did they not read the memos? I don't understand. How was that missed?
1: Yeah, it's not possible to say they were not warned. There's actually some exceedingly good people that are very, very active in UK politics and media trying to warn about a mega embassy location right in central London, right on the river, right next to Parliament, right on top of some very sensitive communications.
0: I was going to ask about that. Yes.
1: It's all part of the same stew. There's a group called the IPAC, the Interparliamentary group that is legislators from different countries trying to combat the malign influences of the Chinese Communist Party, been campaigning against that embassy, but also against these broader malign influences. So whether they're in parliament or in government or in the media, for sure they have been warned. They just didn't take it seriously because a lot of them have a version of TDS where they think that the world begins and ends with the terrible government of the United States and our broken politics and whatever else. And it turns out, there's some real bad stuff out there in the world. You got to take your blinders off and kind of get with the program. But they're very, very late to this dance.
0: I was actually shocked because you mentioned that giant, why do they have to have a giant super embassy? That's what it sounds like. I mean, correct me if I'm wrong, but it sounds like it's really over the top and obnoxious. Why do they have to have an embassy of that size? And who allowed them? For those who don't know, we mentioned this in a previous headline segment. They're building it in such close proximity to where, as you mentioned, the sensitive communications. I mean, I feel like I could probably, get in there and be able to eavesdrop. I mean, and that's just me. I can't imagine. Who greenlit that?
1: Well, there are layers of government in the United Kingdom, as one should not be shocked to discover. And so there's sort of a permissiveness at the national level. And there have been a few pretty out there corruption cases and some foreign ministers and others who have been taken down because of allegations of compromise to CCP influence. And that is just one of the many lovely elements of the Starmer administration. When it gets down to who's approving plans, there's sort of a community level of review where they're supposed to engage the community and have reviews and public debate and approval for plans for these big projects. And of course, this is right in the core of London. So this is an old city with lots of critical infrastructure and lots of historic things that should be up for preservation. And I don't think it would come as a shock that the broad public of the United Kingdom wasn't asked right at the center, sort of like the National Mall equivalent for the United States of America. Do you want a foreign embassy? And do you want that foreign embassy to be the People's Republic of China? Is that what you really want to show your kingdom and the world on your kingdom's behalf? And my guess is the British people would say, no, thank you. But they haven't been empowered to take this up just yet. The fight's still going. Maybe, just maybe, a real ally in the United States and maybe a real developer president could say, how about we buy that and we make a big golden monument to freedom right there?
0: Yeah.
1: And let that be the new American embassy. Maybe that makes a little bit more sense in the 250th birthday of this special relationship than the PRC embassy right on top of your secure comms.
0: Oh, my gosh. Amen to that. And you said something earlier, too, that took the wind out of my sails in terms of criticizing the UK, that we were trying to extricate ourselves out of a similar situation. Mr. Yates, what's that situation?
1: Well, I mean, our defense manufacturing supply chains have a lot of dependencies on components that come from China because our commercial supply chains do. And this is just something that in the sort of sleepwalking in the post-Cold War environment, the era of globalism, we sort of lived a false dream that you can have a military ecosystem and a commercial ecosystem that are separate. And if that commercial ecosystem wants to run lustfully toward the great red demon of the East and make us dependent on that, it's one thing if it's just for the cheap stuff on the shelves of Walmart. But if it ends up being in smart devices that could be spying on your baby, but also communicating back to Beijing, or your smart TV,

0: that is watching everything that you do and listening to what you say and transmitting to Vladimir or someone else, all of a sudden, you take that same supply chain and you're making a ton of stuff for our military. Those commercial and military supply chains overlap in a lot of ways. You think, well, maybe it doesn't matter if it's not the most advanced chips, but what do those most advanced chips go into but for platforms that also have legacy chips? So there's high tech and dumb tech in a lot of things that make our military go boom against the bad guys. And there's just a huge amount of compromise in our system. The Trump administration is doing the right things to turn that tide, but we too are late to this dance, and it's a heavy, heavy lift, and there's a lot of resistance on the Hill and in industry in the United States to this, and yeah. That's a whole other kettle of fish.
1: And then that's not even getting into the data centers and how I think
0: what I was getting at.
1: Yeah, exactly. That's it. That's I think that's like a whole other hour long discussion that we're going to have, because real quick on that, I mean, I do think that there is an excessively aggressive Chinese op to counter any kind of American progress in that sector, and to basically get us to forfeit advancement and allow China to create a monopoly on it, similar to the rare earth stuff, but with data centers.
0: Well, I largely agree. I think there's definitely an AstroTurf campaign out there. There are some legitimate community concerns, but those are easily addressed in a lot of reasonable ways if people want to have sensible back and forth. But I think that there is this really odd development on the right where there's some elements of big government republicanism that sound like the Green New Deal to me. And so it's like what the Green New Deal fake populists were doing in the left. We now have a faction of Republicans who want to get in the way of what is reasonable development. And if you have environmental concerns, these developers can address those. If you have water concerns, these developers can address those. But the answer isn't for government to step in and say, halt, until I approve that you have a plan to meet my tick list. Now you sound like AOC to me.
1: And I
0: want to win this competition against China. I think the technology allows for that. American innovation allows for that. And just like on environmentalism generally, it's innovation, real science, and American creativity that's going to basically make this all work. And I think we've done that on the environmental side of things for what if we mean conservation. We can do that on the tech side of things. We can't let Silicon Valley eggheads run everything for us.
1: True.
0: So there needs to be some checks and balance. But this, I think, AstroTurf debate against data centers is just like the Green New Deal to me.
1: The whole thing has, I see this like we're getting ready to have another big debate, but now about data centers that's coming into our town. So it's very interesting to find people repeating things that I'm like, I'm pretty sure I've seen that in South China Post. I'm positive.
0: Yep.
1: I have. Yeah. Our good friend Stephen Yates, we're out of time, but I wish we had a whole other hour because I know the conversation could go that long. You're always so generous with your time. At Steve Yates on X, go and follow him. Have a great rest of your week, my friend. Thank you.
0: Thank you, Dana. Take good care.
1: You too. We have more to come, folks, as we wrap up this segment and barrel towards Today in Stupidity, our partners that bring you the program. 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So Relief Factor is a 100% drug-free, research-based formula designed to fight inflammation, which is the root cause of most pain. It's not a temporary fix. It works from the inside out to support your body's natural healing response. 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
11: He's at the 30, 20, 10, 5. It's a touchdown, Utah! Kalen Clay! Wait, the play is still alive. They're saying he let go of the ball before he crossed the goal line. And Oregon runs it back for a touchdown.
17: For Kalen Clay, it was a humbling moment, but he didn't let stopping short of the goal line stop him short of his life's goals.

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3: Welcome back to the program. Dana Lash with you. We are here at the end of the third hour this Monday. What were you telling me, Woke 1 and Woke 2? We literally are not going to have Phase 2 because I will scream.
4: Well, I think Jonathan Carl was interviewing AOC, and she was giggling away the idea of all we've gone through over this past 7-8 years or whatever with this woke ideology, pushing everything from DEI to just racial separations and everything. And she just laughs it off and says, yeah, one of the guys that I work with, he was saying woke one was crazy. It's like, yeah, it was crazy. And they just laugh it off as though,
3: like, it's not a big deal. Yeah. And so, it is a huge deal. We're going to talk more about, because she's like, what? She was, I guess, she's doing fertility shots because she wants to freeze her eggs. But she's been with this dude for over 10 years now. Her boyfriend. Like, why does, and she's sitting here complaining about men, but the one man that she leaves out is her damn boyfriend, who has been with her for a decade and won't commit. Like, whose problem is that? I mean, and she's like, men never have to do this. Well, then demand more from your man. Holy cow. That's insane. Demand more for him. I mean, from him. Good night. He's been with you for 10 years and he ain't put a ring on it. He's never going to marry you if he's not putting a ring on it for 10 years. Those stories are few and far between. They are not the rule. They are the exceptions to the rule. So I don't know. I mean, she's like, you can tell she's got a lot of, she's mad about it. And it's like, I get it. But at the same time, why are you allowing that? For 10 years, you're just allowing him to hang around. I mean, she's not ugly. She's a congressperson, for crying out loud. I think she could probably upgrade. You know, why wouldn't you upgrade to somebody who would make the commitment to you? I don't know. Maybe she's one of those who's like, he won't commit to me, so I want him even more. I don't know. Or that's the girl version of, I can fix him. Like what you say. All right, we'll talk about that tomorrow. Today in stupidity. Yeah.
4: All right, so let's do this. This anti-Sophie Cunningham protest was going on, and let's just say this right out loud. Trans women are not women, but these are the people that are out there protesting sanity. Listen to this.
5: The truth is, trans women are women, and so if they would like to play women's sports, then that would be something that they should do as women.
6: A few former NBA first-round picks came out yesterday and declared for the WNBA draft. Are you supportive of them?
5: Yeah, so if they truly were trans, then I would be perhaps supportive of them, but they're not.
6: Who determines who's really a woman, though?
4: Oh, look at that eye roll.
5: I would say I would love to see them play against Asia Wilson and beat her. I doubt they would.
4: Stupidity abound.
3: Yeah, there goes stupidity abound. That does it for us today, folks. 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
8: From ABC News, I'm Stephanie Officer. Iran released demands for compensation as part of negotiations to end the war. President Trump responded by saying the U.S. wants compensation too. ABC's Stephen Portnoy.
9: In a social media post, the president responded to the Iranian demand for reparations or damages by saying it's an interesting idea, because he says he's now likewise demanding compensation from Iran for, quote, all of the people that they have killed and gravely wounded with their roadside bombs in many conflicts. The president also says compensation should be paid to the families of protesters who've been killed in Iran, he says, over the last 50 years.
10: The state of emergency in Puerto Rico intensifying as hundreds of thousands have to go without running water in 48-hour increments under a mandatory rationing system. The island facing crippling drought, compounded by notoriously aging infrastructure. ABC's Victor Oquendo.
11: This dog rescue without running water, already using reserve tanks.
12: It's hard because, you know, when you open that faucet and it doesn't come out.
11: Further straining Puerto Rico's water supply, extreme heat, and roughly 1,000 raging wildfires. It's the latest crisis for an island plagued by rolling blackouts and water shutoffs since 2017, when Hurricane Maria killed nearly 3,000 people and devastated the power grid.
10: Some evacuation orders have been eased in the Spokane area as crews make progress against wildfires. Spokane complex fires have damaged or destroyed more than 900 structures. Washington Governor Bob Ferguson said the state is seeking a federal major disaster declaration.
13: Many Washingtonians, as you know, have lost literally everything, including critical personal documents like their driver's license, ID card, birth certificate, and vehicle and vessel titles.
10: David Alan Greer and Damon Wayans set to reunite on screen this fall. Wayans will guest star on season 3 of the medical mockumentary as a charming new doctor. St. Denis Medical premieres in November. You're listening to ABC News.
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10: Health and Human Services Secretary Robert F. Kennedy Jr. proposed a rule change requiring companies submit a list of food additives and provide evidence they're safe to consume.
16: The proposal will give the agency greater visibility into the substances that are entering our food supply.
10: Kennedy says his agency has also submitted for final review the government's first definition of ultra-processed foods. The company behind President Trump's media business, Truth Social, reported a $238 million loss last quarter. That's more than 10 times the loss from a year earlier. Chief Kevin McGurn pointed to branching out to new industries like online betting and crypto. Well, it's already a record-breaking summer.
17: The long, hot summer scorched records last month across the lower 48 states. NOAA says July temperatures averaged 76.89 degrees Fahrenheit, barely edging out the previous record from July 1936 during the Dust Bowl. Extreme heat, along with drought and wildfires, impacted much of the Mountain West, Southwest, Northern Plains, and Southeast. Researchers say all 48 states logged at least 1 degree warmer than the average on record. The nights were also hotter, and scientists call that a classic sign of human-caused climate change. Michelle Franzen, ABC News.
10: Brad Pitt reveals in a new Esquire interview he is no longer sober and says family issues led to an especially low point in his life. I'm Stephanie Officer, ABC News.
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6: We are on our radio. He's Eric Carlin. I'm Gary McNamara. How the Republican Party and the Democratic Party are becoming similar. Ooh, wait a minute. Well, it was something that I read yesterday.
7: Yeah.
6: A columnist talking about, in fact, heading threads throughout the day on how similar they are becoming. We'll get to that. Stephen A. Smith on the WNBA.
7: Yeah. Yeah.
6: You know, the best part is I got him in one of his monologues where he starts medium and just keeps going up and
7: building
6: up
7: and building up and building
6: the rage. And,
7: I love it.
6: And also the entire thing of the Secret Service sneaking the president off of Air Force One from Turkey, which, by the way, that's a Secret Service call and the correct call.
7: Yes.

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4: Beer Runner Radio. He's Eric Carlin. I'm Gary McNamara.
5: Hi.
4: But as Senator Tom Cotton wrote yesterday about the WNBA, Enes Kanter playing in the WNBA would be comical, except it's a reminder. This is true. We've pointed this out many times before. It is still the official position of the Democratic Party. Almost zero elected Democrats disagree that gender is a social construct and kids should be given gender surgeries. It's the official position of the Democrats.
6: You know, I mean, that's it. You know, look, this insanity is going to go to a point. I don't know where it ends. 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But how does the far left even defend what they're doing anymore? They can't. 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

0: We are Red Eye Radio. He is Eric Harley, and I'm Gary McNamara. So really, yesterday, the consensus that I saw on social media, which, again, is the absolute truth.
1: Yeah.
0: There is nothing that is more truthful than the consensus on social media.
1: No, it's 100% accurate.
0: That was AOC's introduction to running for president of the United States.
1: I think it was a great observation, because I saw the clips too, and I too just thought, blah, blah, blah. And shame on us.
0: Yes, I mean, I felt that way.
1: But here's the problem with the way it goes, you know, and what we do is someone like AOC at some point just becomes a cartoon character. You know what I mean?
0: She's like the guy in Office Space.
1: Yeah.
0: You know, the way, whatever his name, he's useless.
1: Yeah. Right.
0: Remember when, what's his name, says that?
1: Yeah.
0: What's his name? I can't think of his name now.
1: Yeah.
0: What's the boss's name?
1: I don't know. Gary Cole?
0: Gary Cole.
1: Yeah.
0: He's useless. He's useless.
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2: We are on our radio. He's Eric Carlin. I'm Gary McNamara. How the Republican Party and the Democratic Party are becoming similar. Ooh, wait a minute. It was something that I read yesterday.
3: Yeah.
2: A columnist talking about, in fact, having threads throughout the day on how similar they are becoming. We'll get to that. Stephen A. Smith on the WNBA.
3: Yeah. Yeah.
2: You know, the best part is I got him in one of his monologues where he starts medium and just keeps going up and
3: building
2: up
3: and building and building.
2: Building the rage.
3: I love it.
2: And also the entire thing of the Secret Service sneaking the president off of Air Force One from Turkey, which, by the way, that's a Secret Service call and the correct call. By the way.
3: Yes,

0: Do you hear that? And that? And that? Those are the sounds of a healthy and vibrant community. And to this United Way volunteer, nothing sounds better. They're the sounds of children being given greater chances to succeed in school. The sounds of neighbors receiving the support needed to overcome challenges, both big and small. They're the sounds of families gaining access to quality healthcare and nutritious food for their tables. 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
9: Evasive maneuvers. Good morning, I'm Gordon Deal, along with Nicole Murray. On this Tuesday, August 11th, glad you could join us. Here's what's up this hour.
10: Amid threats from Iran, President Trump reportedly hid in an airport catering container to sneak onto a secret flight out of Turkey.
9: Rescuers and other emergency responders are in their second day of searching for survivors of an earthquake in western Colombia.
10: President Trump has signed an executive order calling for children to get fewer vaccines.
9: And how employers are using AI to do background checks.
11: AI, as much as it is becoming such a part of our daily lives, it also makes background checking easier and faster.
9: Career expert Julie Bauke on artificial intelligence vetting current and prospective employees. More than 150 people have been killed in western Colombia after the South American country's most powerful earthquake in decades. And that figure is expected to rise. We get more from this morning's Mike Gavin.
12: Rescue efforts carried into a second day this morning as emergency workers dug through collapsed buildings and flattened homes searching for victims. The 7.4 magnitude earthquake struck Colombia's coffee-growing heartland early yesterday, leveling multi-story buildings in cities such as Cali and cracked one of the towers of a historic cathedral in another nearby city. Several of the top floors of one of the city's hospitals, some dedicated to pediatrics,

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2: 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I hope to see you there. 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
1: Thanks for joining us. Managing money can be stressful, as you know. Jenna Contino, personal finance reporter at MarketWatch, has 3 personal finance principles that she's come to swear by through her own wins and losses. Jenna, take us through them.
6: Yeah, definitely. So I hear a lot of, you know, conflicting advice all the time on social media. You know, I'm talking to experts all the time through this job, but I found, you know, every single time it's usually the boring advice that is best. If a wealth strategy sounds super dull, like index funds, compounding interest, it probably works. And I know in a world of sports betting, prediction markets, crypto investments, options trading, those kind of things can seem exciting, but those are best suited for, you know, really experienced investors with capital that they can actually afford to lose rather than someone who's, you know, trying to build up their savings. And in any case, as a MarketWatch staffer, I can't trade in financial markets. Yeah. So I just stick with my, you know, 401k and regular money market account there. But yeah, other things, paying myself first. That's one thing I wish I started doing earlier. You know, when I started at my first job, I just didn't touch my 401k. I let it, you know, stay the minimum investment, but now I have it where my contributions are much higher. That money is, you know, going into that 401k before it even hits my paycheck. And I also have automatic transfers to my money market account every month. So I know I'm contributing to my savings before I can see that money in my bank account and, you know, be tempted to spend it. And the last thing is really focusing on value rather than restricting yourself. I know this sounds bad, but I didn't budget for a long time, even as a personal finance reporter, because I think my idea around budgeting, and I think a lot of people share this sentiment, is that comes with restrictions.

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0: fastest growing Ebola outbreak on record in eastern Congo started in February, months before it was officially declared in mid-May. More than 1,900 people have died. Officials say that July was the hottest month ever recorded in the U.S. The National Oceanic and Atmospheric Administration reports that the average temperature was 76.9 degrees. Daytime maximum temperatures in July averaged nearly 90 degrees. And recent research says that people need a vacation every 2 months to recover from what work stress does to them.
1: Every 2 months?
0: Yeah, I love this.
1: That's 6 vacations a year.
0: Well, maybe like staycations are included in that, little weekend getaways. There's ways to wiggle them in there.
1: You know, you don't need a full week, in other words, just maybe a 3-day weekend that would qualify.
0: I mean, I would like a full week, but
1: Nicole,
0: I know that's... I know.
1: Goodness,
0: I know.
1: You're showing your age. 6 minutes now in front of the hour.
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1: Thanks for joining us. A 13-year-old boy in northern Utah is getting plenty of pats on the back for giving up a traditional summer so he can improve the life of a toddler. ABC4 Television says Zach Waters from Lehigh became fascinated with 3D printing after watching a YouTube channel, but he wanted to do more than simply make cool things. He discovered Make Good, a nonprofit that creates 3D printed assistive devices, and was inspired. His summer project was a custom wheelchair designed for a 21-month-old girl. Waters spent roughly 300 hours designing, printing, testing, and assembling. The wheelchair has a removable cup holder and tray table,

along with space on the back to store heavier medical equipment. The footrest and headrest can be adjusted as she grows, while the straps are made from soft, flexible material for added comfort. That'll do it for this hour. For Nicole Murray and Mike Gavin, I'm Gordon Deal. 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

0: This is Mark Sadowski from Mark Sadowski Jewelers with some good news and some bad news. 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
2: It's 6 o'clock, KTSA San Antonio. I'm Christian Blood. Back to school continues this morning with kids headed back to class in Burney, Floresville, Poteet, Lytle, and other areas. In San Antonio, Edgewood ISD is also kicking off the new year this morning. San Antonio ISD, along with several other public school districts, go back to school tomorrow. It's going to be busy then as well. We've got the whole rundown posted on the front page at KTSA.com. Kendall County could be the next in the San Antonio area to get rid of flock cameras, as KTSA's Stacey Keene reports.
3: The cameras record everything, including your license plate, the make and models of your car, and other features without you being aware of it. One petition already has surpassed 1,000 signatures, and it's requesting a public hearing on the cameras before October 1st. That's when a grant period to fund the cameras begins. Those opposed to the cameras question whether or not they violate constitutional rights. Supporters say the data they collect helps law enforcement solve some crimes. Stacey Keene, KTSA News.
2: Should children be getting multiple vaccines all at once? Well, President Trump thinks they should not, so he signed an executive order that splits up the so-called MMR vaccine into three separate shots. Republican Senator Bill Cassidy, a physician, responded on X saying the order is, quote, wrong. He says Trump doesn't have the expertise to make that change. But Cassidy might not be aware that Trump's order was backed by the director of the National Institutes of Health, who is also the acting director of the CDC. A lifeguard in Maine is talking about getting dragged 6 feet underwater by a great white shark.
4: Greg Wilford, who works at Scarborough Beach, was on shark patrol when he says something grabbed the rescue buoy that was strapped to his body and pulled.
5: I knew I was in trouble, so I slipped out of the harness, and then I popped up to the surface and started swimming as fast as I could back to the beach.
4: Moments after he broke free, a witness saw the buoy fly 6 to 8 feet out of the water. Wilford wasn't hurt, and he quickly ran out and closed the beach.
2: Correspondent Hannah Bata. KTSA News Time 6:02. 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
6: Around the NFL, the Dallas Cowboys backed up the bread truck for defensive lineman Quinnen Williams. They signed him to a 3-year, $105 million deal that includes $63.5 million due at signing and $101 million in guarantees. He'll be a Cowboy through the 2030 season. You can tell folks miss football, as the Hall of Fame game on Saturday was the most watched Hall of Famer since 2017. Nearly 7 million viewers watched the Panthers and the Cardinals. In college football news, there was no decision on Monday for the future college football playoff model. As multiple sources told ESPN's Heather Dennis, the idea of a 20-team model is not being evaluated as of right now. I'm Rob Thompson for 94.1 San Antonio Sports Star.
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0: 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Now, registration and the reception are going to begin at 5:30. 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
4: Good morning. They just picked up the road work at 35 northbound Randolph to O'Connor. Still set up northbound from Olympia Parkway to Evans, causing a 10-12 minute delay back to Judson, and start moving over to the left lane. Left lane is all that's open for now. 35 northbound Walsham to 410. We've got the right lane and the exit ramp closed. Now, if you guys see something we're not talking about this early morning, do give us a call on the traffic tip line at 210-785-2601. Also want to give you a heads up that it is back to school in some zones, so please watch your speed. Slow down in and around those school zones. I'm Debbie Alcacer, KTSA, Time Saver Traffic.
5: Sunshine, a few clouds, and hot temps for us this afternoon with a high of 99. Still breezy this evening, partly cloudy and humid tonight. The low 79 along the Riverwalk and 75 in the Hill Country. Partly sunny, very hot for us Wednesday, the high of 101. I'm meteorologist Jason Catarino with your KTSA Stevens Roofing AccuWeather forecast.
3: Mostly clear right now, 78 degrees at San Antonio's severe weather station. 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
2: Man, I got a lot to get to in 2 hours. So, I got a lot to do. Let's go. Let's go. Let's go. Let's go. 2 hours. Got 2 hours. Go. Let's go. Let's go. Let's go. Let's go. Let's go. I'm out of here at 8 o'clock this morning.
3: I was going to say 2 hours.
2: I got to go.
4: You're taking off at 8.
2: I'm taking off at 8. That's right. Exactly right. So a few things we're going to do today. Number one is I'm going to play Matchmaker, so stand by for playing Matchmaker. Okay?
4: Okay.
2: I'm going to do that before I leave here at 8. Talk about my video that I posted this morning, because I read right off the DSA website, right off of it.
4: Right.
2: Exact words and everything from the Democrat Socialists of America website, and they talk about defunding police, eliminating prisons, freeing all incarcerated people, opening the borders. And there was something else, but I don't remember right off the top of my head what it was. But anyway, I read it right off the website.
4: Right.
2: Made a video about it. People on there going, you're crazy as F. You're stupid. You must be high as a kite, right? And that's not on there. It's on the website.
4: Sure.
2: Go look it up for yourself, you imbecile.
4: I think I looked it up once before, too. It's all right there,
2: it's
4: baby.
2: It's in
4: right
2: black
4: there.
2: And white on their website, dsa.orgasm. It's right there, O-R-G. Read it for yourself. You can see it for yourself. Okay, the other one is this. I'm getting to the meat here in a minute right now.
4: Sure.
2: I'm just kind of doing the hors d'oeuvres, right?
4: Do the hors d'oeuvres. Serve up the hors d'oeuvres.
2: That's what I'm doing right now, and then the meat's coming. Trump was snuck off of Air Force One. When all that stuff was going on over there about Iran when he was in Turkey and all that, remember when he came home in the different Air Force One?
4: Yeah.
2: Okay, so we know the story now. He goes to the gutter one, which is the new one, the white and red one. And remember they said, no, you can't take this one. So he goes to the baby blue and the old one. Remember all that?
4: Oh, yeah.
2: We remember everything.
4: We talked about it.
2: We watched him go up the steps on the baby blue one and go into the old one.
4: Right, right.
2: Follow me, everybody. On the other side was one of those catering trucks.
4: Got a food truck,
2: and they have those scissor lifts.
4: Yeah.
2: They lift that thing up like they're putting the food on board. I've been on a million airplanes where they do that.
4: Right.
2: He goes and gets in the big container with Pete Hegseth and others. They lower it down. You're looking at the tarmac. You have no idea that the president and a few of his aides are in there. They drive to the other side of the airport where he gets on a military aircraft and flies to the UK in the military aircraft, and you have no idea he's in it. They land in the UK. There's the other Air Force, the original, the new Air Force One. Remember, they were flying it there for everybody to look at it. We're going to show it off in the UK, and we called BS at the time.
4: We thought it was weird. Yeah, we said at the time that was weird.
2: So he flies in a military aircraft to the UK, gets on the new Air Force One without anybody knowing, loaded on the back of the thing, and then he walks into where the media is and holds one of his gaggles. Hey, everybody. And they thought that he flew from Turkey to the UK, but he was on a military aircraft.
4: Right.
2: Then they left the UK and flew home.
4: I wonder how much of that actually goes on, that bait and switch kind of thing with the president,
2: with
4: all the threats.
2: We really kind of know pretty much 99% that Joe Biden had doubles.
4: We talked about that.
2: Yeah, because at times he was incapacitated, he could get out of bed, that other thing, and they would this guy would show up like Joe Biden, right?
4: Right.
2: And so, probably a lot more than we know, because you have to take extra special precautions. But even the media had no idea. They thought he was on that plane with them when they left Turkey to go to the UK.
4: Right.
2: That's okay. You can go ahead and play. What is that?
4: It's us.
2: Oh.
4: Sorry, I had my volume up for my prep this morning. Anyway,
2: that's all there is for that.
4: He's the most important, arguably the most powerful and influential and important person on the planet.
2: Of course.
4: You got to bait and switch every now and again. He's being, especially this president.
2: Yes, of course.
4: He's constantly threatened.
2: Absolutely. So, get off my airplane.
4: The guys on Red Eye were comparing that to the Harrison Ford movie, which I thought was
2: funny. They were talking about this story?
4: Yeah, I just did?
2: Yeah, oh, great. I don't listen to those guys anymore because they hate Trump. So I don't like them anymore.
4: They hate him?
2: Yeah, I would drive in. I would listen to them on the drive in. And then they started, all of a sudden, when Trump came with the tariffs, they started to slam him.
4: Right.
2: And they turned into Tucker. And I said, you know, I want nothing to do with that. That's just stuff in my head full of crap. I check it
4: out, you know, on the way in. That's about it.
2: Yeah.
4: If I don't want to listen to Waylon Jennings.
2: Well, that's what I started doing.
0: But you don't want to listen to the people across the street?
2: I don't listen to them either because they get all the stuff. What's the new building's going to cost $489? That's what Chris Duhl's telling everybody?
4: I don't listen to them because I don't really care about my horoscope.
0: He was saying this morning that talking about the mayor.
2: Get close to your mic, baby.
0: Talking about the mayor, of course, and her wanting to do all this stuff and how she's doing a misinformation tour.
2: Yeah.
0: And if you're listening to us,
2: you got the truth.
0: You guys are hearing the truth, and you're more informed than anybody.
2: Jimmy,
0: you're listening to us.
2: What's the matter? You look like you're downtrodden, buddy. I'm going to help you out here in a minute.
3: What are you talking about?
2: Yeah, go ahead. What's wrong?
3: I'm not downtrodden.
2: Okay.
3: You had that Carnegie saw that I brought in. I'm kicking butt
2: today.
0: I wasn't in the middle of a conversation, gentlemen.
2: I was just kidding. We were done with that. I tell you, listen. I'm going to play matchmaker.
4: Matchmaker.
3: We'll see. Oh, I was downtrodden because the red eye guys, they do bum me out because all they do is complain and don't offer solutions.
2: Okay.
3: Yeah, I got a beef with them too, dude.
2: Somebody log on to James Trevino's Facebook page, some beautiful single woman, and marry the guy. Because after the carne asada that he brought in this morning, you will want to marry this boy. Now, I'm in a marriage of almost 44 years, or I would consider it.
4: Consider marrying James.
2: Yeah, I'm telling you, that was some serious... Well, I don't care anymore. I'm over all that.
3: And I'm celibate, so it'll work.
2: Yeah.
4: Oh, God. So,
2: my gosh. You know, my wife makes the best carne asada, and she still does, Jimmy. She still beats you, because I'm going to sleep next to her tonight. So, you know, I'm going to say that. My son, that was good. That was great.
3: It's that damn Wagyu beef, man.
2: Somebody marry this boy. Carry him off to the Virgin Islands where he belongs.
4: He brings in great food, and he's already learned that I don't eat before I go on the air because
2: bad things
4: happen when I eat before I go on the air.
2: You stink up the studio, but take some home.
3: I take care of him every now and then.
4: He takes care of me. He's fine. But he is a very good cook.
3: Trey, you're welcome to hook me up, but I have to be the one that signs the prenup. I don't want a girl that she has to sign my prenup.
2: Oh, you want to sign hers.
3: I want to be the broke one in the relationship.
2: So we'll get you Taylor.
3: All right.
2: Oh, no, she's spoken for already.
4: Wow.
2: Fauci lied and children.
4: God, this guy. Sorry.
2: Fauci lied and children died.
5: Approximately 20,000 pregnant women have been vaccinated with no red flags, as we say. And this is being monitored by the CDC and the FDA.
2: He said over and over again, ladies who are pregnant, go ahead and get the vax, get the poke, because you're going to be just fine. And then he ordered Rachel Walensky to do the same thing.
6: Is it safe to get vaccinated while you're breastfeeding?
7: It absolutely is safe to get vaccinated. So I would say if you are thinking about getting vaccinated, there is no bad time to get vaccinated. Get vaccinated while you're thinking about having a baby, before you're thinking about having a baby, while you're pregnant with your baby.
2: How many babies did y'all want to kill? Let me just ask that question, because babies died. Fauci lied. Walensky lied, and babies died. 82% miscarriage rate in the first trimester of women who got shot, it was a guaranteed abortion.
4: They released a bunch of texts from that phone they grabbed, and he's talking to the director of the CDC.
2: Lock him up.
4: And you know, he cites like over 800 cases where women got the second shot, I believe, and nothing happened. But of the, I think, 127 women who got it in the first trimester, 108 had spontaneous abortions. 108 out of 127.
2: Yes, it was 82%.
4: Right.
2: So that means those guys, in my view, are complicit in the deaths of babies. Those were not intended abortions.
4: Right, right.
2: Those were not intended to happen. It's not like a woman in the first trimester went to planned pregnancy or Planned Parenthood or whatever the hell they call that place and wanted an abortion. These were babies that were wanted, and they knew it. That's the problem. It's not like they didn't know. They knew what it was because they were talking about it amongst themselves, and then they'd go to the camera and say, "You're perfectly fine. Nothing's going to happen to your baby. You're going to be just fine.
4: You're
2: gonna
4: be
2: fine. Shot. Yeah.
4: I'm science, and you're going to be fine, so listen to me."
2: And the next thing you know, the baby's dead. Now, yeah, I mean, to me, that's murder. That's what I call it.
4: Again, the numbers, you know, you look at the numbers.
2: 82%.
4: 82%. It was 108 out of 127 women who got it in the first trimester. That second shot.
2: Yes.
8: Is it just me, or is that not pro-choice?
4: I guess in that sense.
2: It's not pro-choice.
8: Wow.
2: That was a forced abortion at 82% of the cases. Because they knew it. There was no choice.
4: Well, they're saying something completely different publicly, which is the theme of this whole thing,
3: If you wanted to travel, if you wanted to be out, you had to get the shot,
2: if you wanted
3: to
2: job,
3: government officials.
2: Jimmy,
3: military, yeah.
2: I have
4: medical people.
2: I have a woman on my X account who... She did not get the jab. She was a nurse, and the state came to D.C. to yank her license away, which meant her license would have been taken away in all 50 states, and she wouldn't have been able to be a nurse anymore. So she had to choose the health of my baby or my career.
4: Right.
2: Because he was lying.
4: No, he was lying his ass off.
2: He was lying
4: about everything.
2: And so, we can't do anything to this guy? Really? Seriously?
8: Yeah.
2: We 82% of these babies died, and we can't touch this guy?
4: No.
2: Who is this guy?
4: There's got to be a way.
2: Other than being an evil creep a-hole, who is this guy?
4: No,
2: who is he?
4: He's the definition of evil. He's an evil little booger. He really is, and he should be in a cage. He should. Jack says this all the time. I agree. We say it. He should be drugged before an international tribunal. That's not going to happen, but we need to. This guy needs to be in a put away, man.
2: He lied. Unbelievable.
4: What? Here's the question. What didn't he lie about?
2: Everything.
4: I can't think of anything he didn't lie about. You know what I mean? He lied about the masks. He lied about the social distancing. He lied about pregnant women. What? When did the guy tell the truth?
2: It's just simple. Fauci lied and babies died. Fauci lied. Babies died. We'll tell you about my friends over at Amogee Bank. They're really special to me. And in fact, I had a conversation with Nancy about Amogee yesterday because of some of the services that are in this Business Beyond account that we're just now discovering. We just opened it a couple of weeks ago for one of our businesses, right? And we've been flooded with all these great things that it will do. It's just been amazing to take a look at this and see what this account will do. And so over and over again, we keep finding something brand new that, hey, it does this. 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Feel like 107 later, now 79 KTSA.
9: Good morning. We do have some road work in the clearing stages at 35 northbound Walsham to 410. Still have the exit ramp closed on 35 northbound Olympia Parkway to Evans. That is road work and just the left lane open, so a bit slow from Judson Road. Some school districts are back in school this week, so just please slow your roll. Be very careful in and around those school zones. I'm Debbie Alcacer, KTSA, Time Saver Traffic.
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1: Want to read you something. I've never once claimed that the assessment of the foul was white privilege, parentheses, that was your assumption, end parentheses. Try exercising your critical thinking skills. I know you studied psych. Furthermore, I'm the last thing from ignorant or asinine when it comes to speaking on, quote, white privilege. Do ya research on that one.
2: Yo, bro.
1: I actually went to school, one of the top universities, might I add, you needed a comma there, to educate myself on this exact subject. I would never use that term as a rhetorical weapon, knowing the historical and social weight it holds without having the proper evidence to substantiate it. That's that Carrington chick. She's now claiming the white privilege post as soon as she got fouled for smacking Sophie Cunningham. It wasn't about white. How dare you make that assumption? The other thing, and we touched on this.
2: The post was not about the foul. That's what she was saying.
1: Mm-hmm. Which is bull crap.
2: Of course it is. And
1: what we touched on this briefly yesterday, but, you know, this is a prep school girl. Her parents were well-to-do. I mean, dad was an NFL guy, I think. Mom was a big deal of some kind, a pastor of some kind. She went to prep schools her whole life. I think the last one she attended was like $100,000 a year.
2: Stanford. She did all right.
1: And so here is this is the Jasmine Crockett syndrome. This is somebody who, and the way she types this out, you know, she's trying to be all urban or street or whatever the hell you call it. Okay, these are Jasmine Crockett and this chick are both prep school girls trying to act like they're, I don't know, out of the hood or whatever the hell it is. But, you know, if you're going to call it white privilege, at least have the inner courage to stand by it. She gets a little flack, and you see liberal pukes do this all the time, right? Oh, that's how, I can't believe you assume that's what I meant. It's like, well, yeah, we assume that's what you meant.
2: Woke one was crazy.
1: Woke one was, right, you know, I mean,
2: same thing.
1: Stop it.
2: But this feeds into my theory. Again, I did a video on it yesterday. This is my theory. They've turned it into roller derby. They are. That's what they're doing. And a lot of this, I'm convinced now, a lot of it, now the slam against Sophie in the face, I don't think it was, but although it could be. But the rest of it, all the verbiage and everything, it's all planned, man. It's all roller derby.
1: I don't know.
2: I'm convinced.
1: I think you suddenly, I mean, maybe, I'm not saying you're wrong.
2: Yeah.
1: I don't really know. It wouldn't surprise me.
2: Yeah.
1: But I think also these are people who suddenly have the eyes of the world on them. And, you know, I'm sure if people were as disinterested in the league or the association as they were before, this wouldn't be going on, obviously.
2: The league was teetering on extinction.
1: Right.
2: And it was just about gone. Even with Caitlin Clark, it was just about gone.
1: Right.
2: It was just about done until all of this started to happen, and now people are paying attention to it. It has turned on. You watched roller derby. We all did on Saturday night.
1: I supported a team in Denver.
2: There you go. So yeah. You know what I'm talking about, man. It was wrestling on wheels.
3: Sean, this all starts, honestly, at the top. And the commissioner of the WNBA is inept. She has failed.
2: Yeah.
3: No, she is. They had collective bargaining. They got raises for the girls last year. They got better travel. But as far as on the court and PR, this commissioner is Adam Silver, the commissioner of the NBA's worst nightmare, because he has to supplement this league and stick up for this commissioner of the WNBA, who, is, like I said, is inept.
2: And we got to go. More Ware and Rima coming up. Quarter Moon. Quarter Moon is your place for AC and plumbing of all kinds, no matter what your AC issue is. Now, maybe you don't have a problem right now, but it's good to have Quarter Moon come out and clean out your system if you haven't had it done in a while. They clean out the lines. They vacuum out the casing. They look at the compressor inside and the unit outside as well, and they make sure the refrigerant is up to snuff. They check the capacitor for all the switching that has to go on. It takes a lot of electricity at the initial surge to turn the unit on. You got to have a strong capacitor for that, so they test it for sure. Quarter Moon has been doing this for over 43 years in San Antonio. They have done work for me, and I have been so happy with them throughout the decade.

0: that he'll tell you about he's going to get done. And I've been talking about it, thinking about it as well, a couple things that I need to get done too. 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
6: Back to school continues for thousands more students throughout the San Antonio area this morning in the Alamo City. That includes Edgewood ISD, just outside, also Bernie ISD. We'll get a closer look coming up at 7 o'clock. Another county in the area might be getting closer to getting rid of flock cameras. And support for data centers from Texas Republicans might be fading. 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
7: 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They just picked that up. Also clear 35 northbound, Walsham to 410. And the off-ramp to Walsham has reopened as well. Now, it is back to school for some school zones this week. So watch your speed. 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I'm Debbie Alcacer, KTSA Time Saver Traffic.
8: Today will be the last day in the 90s for a couple of days with sunshine and a few clouds. Breezy this afternoon, the high 99. Still breezy this evening, partly cloudy and humid tonight. The low 79 along the Riverwalk and 75 in the Hill Country. Partly sunny, very hot Wednesday with a high up to 101. I'm meteorologist Jason Catarino with your KTSA Stevens Roofing. Thank you for the forecast.
6: Right now, 78 degrees, mostly clear skies at San Antonio's severe weather station. I'm Christian Blood. Stay connected to News Talk 550 KTSA and FM 1071.
0: Come sail away in our starship with Stex. Dennis DeYoung, outstanding singer, yes. A bunch of great musicians, yeah.

0: 6:34. Where at Rima KTSA? Follow me. I'm gonna take a little journey.
1: Let's take a little walk.
0: I'm gonna take a little journey here. This was, of course, Sunday. We talked about it yesterday, and I played the sound yesterday. I just want to repeat real quick as I set everything up here.
2: Mm-hmm.
0: Okay, here we go.
3: I mean, I'm focused on winning the midterms. I'm running for Congress right now.
0: This is AOC asked if she's going to run for president.
4: But, I mean, do you see this as something... I know you said you're open to it. Is it a realistic possibility for you?
3: I haven't ruled out the possibility, and I'm very humbled to... the tremendous amount of support out there. I think that we have a responsibility to remain focused on the midterms and not on our individual aspirations or plans.
4: And running for Senate against Chuck Schumer, is that also something that's possible?
3: I mean, I think that anything is possible at this juncture.
0: So they get coached, and that's just the standard answer.
2: Right.
0: Of course, anything is possible, but right now I'm focused on the next election, which is the midterm. That's a coaching thing that they all get. She is definitely moderating. This new thing about woke one was crazy. Commies do that all the time. You look back in history, something goes wrong or something's too extreme, and they go, oh, gosh, I'm so glad we moved past that. That's in the history books now. So wonderful. She's set up for 28. She is totally set up for
2: 28. I don't know. I mean, she may want to run. I don't doubt that. But
0: she's set up by Bernie Sanders and the group. They have anointed her to be the one to take the mantle. And she is going to run as the Bernie Sanders heir apparent. And he is the kingmaker right now. That whole group, the whole socialist communist group, have chosen her for any number of reasons. Number one, she's female. Number two, she's young. And now what they're doing is they're softening her up and bringing her to a place where she can indeed... run.
2: I agree. I don't disagree with you. I mean, I don't know. I still am looking at El Sayed. That's the guy that troubles me. Because, and I'll tell you why. They just ran a dumbass and lost. And AOC is a dumbass. She's one of those people where anything stupid can tumble out of her mouth at any given moment, and that didn't exactly work out for him the last time. I know you disagree with me, but Syed is the one I'm looking at.
0: It won't surprise me if it's him. I am convinced 100%, though, it's going to be her because of all the reasons I just stated, and they're working really hard. Here's Jessica Tarlov on a Scott Galloway podcast yesterday. Listen to Jessica Tarlov.
5: She is now compared to the, like, real core DSA wing, like the far, far left stuff, like the Daria Lisa. AOC is like a moderate Dem on a comparative basis.
6: That's a fair point.
5: She's very good. And Republicans, I'm not saying voters, but her relationships with Republicans on the Hill, I think, is one of her most under-discussed and most important qualities. People genuinely like her.
0: Listen to what's coming. This is going to be real important in what they're setting up for her.
5: That's super interesting.
6: I didn't know that.
5: Yeah. Like, listen to Tim Burchett, for instance, like, super conservative representative, loves AOC. You cannot get him to say a bad word about her. So, you know.
6: That's really powerful. There's no doubt about it. She's a remarkable talent.
0: So they have her set up to be the young female person who is of a minority to go against the straight white dude from the Republican Party in J.D. Vance.
2: Right.
0: And J.D., she was asked about that the other day.
7: She's got to go through the primary. The Dems are going to have AOC and Syed and two different factions go at it in their primary.
0: He may not even be in the primary. He may not even make it to a senator. So just watch that very carefully. Mike Rogers could mop the floor with guy before it's all over
2: and
0: look, I'm kind of predicting that at this point.
2: If they want to run her, by all means, run her.
0: I understand.
2: She is an epic dumbass, and it would be an incredibly stupid political mistake.
0: I used to believe that, too, and I was in that camp, too, for a long time. I'm not so sure anymore.
2: You think she's smarter than what she pretends to be?
0: I think she has a little bit of that in her, but she's getting great coaching. Bernie Sanders has spent the last 12 years working on this, setting this up. He beat Hillary Clinton in the primary. They stole it. The deep state stole the primary from him in 2016.
2: Oh, yeah, certainly they did.
0: He beat her. He was packing arenas back then. Hillary couldn't even pack a Starbucks. I mean, it was just amazing to see what they did. And he clearly, clearly, without a doubt, has been grooming her for the past 4 years to take this position. Where now she's not sounding as stupid. She's not doing these appearances on the drag.
1: Every night I would come home and the only thing that would help me disconnect and unplugged was watching Drag Race.
8: Wow.
1: That was the thing that I did every single night.
0: She's not doing that stuff anymore. That's
2: right,
0: over with.
2: But here is what I would ask, okay, and I'm just tossing questions out and getting your thoughts on this. We both believe that for 4 years the real president was Barack Obama, right?
0: I've said it that whole time, yeah.
2: Which means if that's true, then Barack Obama is the real power behind the scenes, right?
0: Barack Obama is an extremely strong person in the Democrat side of things.
2: If he managed to puppet a president for 4 years, that's pretty powerful.
0: Uh-huh.
2: And he's calling Syed.
0: No, he has called her, too.
2: He's called her, too, but yeah. I just...
0: He's been on the phone with her.
2: I agree with what Donald Trump said yesterday, that they're jihadists.
0: Well, they are jihadists.
2: And... So Syed, again, makes more sense to me than she does. Well, I could be totally wrong.
0: Okay.
2: I'm totally cool with it if I am.
0: Yeah.
2: I run either one of the dumbasses.
0: Well, so could I
2: don't care.
0: So
2: you know
0: could
2: I. Mean?
0: I could be totally wrong, too.
2: But I keep looking at that guy. And
0: I could be totally wrong, too.
2: Right,
0: but, but I'm telling you what I believe is they have lined her up in so many ways. They're softening her. They're moderating her right now. They're not moderating him. In fact, they're doing the opposite to him. They're shoving him further to the left. That's not going to play in a general election for the presidency. Here's what it all boils down to. Here's where the books are right now. Okay.
2: Right.
0: Republicans, I love Bobby Kennedy. I was sitting there yesterday watching that whole thing in the White House,
2: yeah.
0: And man, I'm just going, Bobby, you're so great, man. It's a throwback to your daddy when I watch you and everything, and thank you for everything that you're doing and all that, and the whole pharmaceutical thing that he did yesterday and Trump did yesterday was just wonderful, fantastic, for any number of reasons. We'll get into that later, okay?
2: Sure.
0: But I'm watching that, and I'm going, talk about prices and affordability. You guys... on the Republican side of things, don't need to talk about anything else. If somebody asks you about the Iranian war, bring it back to prices in America. If somebody asks you about vaccinations for your kids, bring it back to prices. Grocery, gas, and housing. Grocery, gas, and housing. In the midterms and in 2028 for the presidency, it's nothing else is going to matter. I'm telling
2: sure.
0: you,
2: no,
0: unless there's a nuclear explosion.
2: That's all they're, the Dems, that's all they're talking about.
0: And you bet,
2: any of these candidates that are doing the primary, they're all talking about affordability.
0: And Republicans, you're late to the game already. You had better get on that one, and you had better beat that horse every single time. I don't care if Caitlin Collins asks you about the price, or if she asks you about the sun coming up tomorrow. Is the sun going to come up? Yes, it is. And, you know, when it comes up, things are going to be cheaper. I tell you what I did.
2: You're right. I
0: agree
2: with that.
0: I have put this plan in place, and you're not going to pay taxes on the sunrise tomorrow. Syed and the rest of them, they're already talking about prices going up on the middle class. I'm not raising your taxes. In fact, I'm going to cut your taxes even more. We're working on that right now. Those are the things that the Republicans had better get on, or they are going to have, as we say in South Texas, your butt handed to you.
2: Well, pretty much every prominent Democrat, whether they're running in a primary or not, whatever you ask them, that's precisely what they are doing. I mean, Syed stepped in it a little with the universal health care thing, but they're all triangulating right back to affordability, the A word. And you're right. That's there. I mean, the one thing we say about Democrats, they're always, for the most part, they're all on message. And you're really not getting that from our side of things, if we call it our side. But you know what I mean.
0: Going to be an interesting next couple of years, but next few months, 2 months are going to be extremely interesting as well. 80 days from now. But no other message needs to come out of the mouth of a Republican. Nothing. Nothing else. Even if it is the Iranian situation, which, you know, you still have to cover that. You still have to do all this other stuff the president is doing. But you must find a way to tie that back to affordability. Three words should be in every Republican's mind between now and 2028, and that includes the midterms. Gas, groceries, housing. Gas, groceries, housing. How is this tied to gas, groceries, and housing?
7: So when I get asked if I was a Republican, they say, Mr. Trevino, I want to talk to you about the Iranian war. And I'm like, yes, that is a great topic. But what I'm really concerned with, and you just deflect like a liberal and don't answer the Iranian and go to...
0: No, you tie it together. I think what you do...
7: You see
0: is
7: what I'm saying?
0: Yeah, of course I do. But you say, okay, so, yeah, absolutely, you know, it's great that President Trump has decided to get the Strait of Hormuz.

0: is under control and open up those pipelines. I don't know if you've noticed, but the price per gallon of gasoline has come way down than where it was. In the Joe Biden years, you were over $5 a gallon for gasoline.
1: Right.
0: Now, we brought it down to around $4, and it looks like we're going to be in the 350s, and we might even be under $3 a gallon by the time the election gets here because of the moves that we have made as Republicans.
1: You've got to bounce it off Biden's economy. That's how you do
0: sure.
1: it. Yeah, absolutely. But they're not doing it.
0: No, and remind people, you know, it's okay to go back and say 4 years ago the price of eggs was $12 a carton and Sean was paying $9 for a gallon of OJ. It's okay to go to that.
1: That's the context you have to present this in.
0: But if you're talking about anything other than prices that people are paying right now, you're losing. You are going backwards. So, okay,
1: I agree.
0: 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All right, going to be sunny and hot, upper 90s again today. 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
2: 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Got a couple of stalls. I-10 eastbound Wurzbach. That one off to the right shoulder. And Loop 410 eastbound. That connector to 37 southeast side. That stall, left side of the connector ramp blocked. And it's got you a bit slow from Southton. Also keep in mind, it is back to school for some school districts. 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
16: I pledge allegiance to the flag of the United States of America and to the Republic for which it stands, one nation, under God, indivisible, with liberty and justice for all.
0: All right, 651, Ware and Reynolds, KTSA.
1: Yeah, hey, I want to talk about a couple of celebrities. One, because he's one of my favorites, and the other, because it's a public service announcement, I guess. Public information. The first one, my favorite TV show of all time.
0: Hogan's Heroes.
1: No, that's yours. No, and it's not. People assume it's Star Trek. No. House MD, I thought, was probably the best show I've ever seen.
0: Hugh Laurie,
1: who's a British guy, and he used to be on the... I'm trying to think of the guy that he used to do the comedy show with, and very funny actor, British actor, and had been for years before House MD came along. And
0: great,
1: it's just,
0: singer.
1: Great singer. Guy has a blues band, and I actually had his record at one point. I don't have it anymore, but I did. And very talented guy, and he has come out in favor, and he's a liberal guy. He's a real liberal guy, and he has come out in support of keeping men out of women's sports.
0: That's white privilege.
1: Huh?
0: That's white privilege.
1: Oh, I know. I'm being a racist for even saying
0: it. Oh, he
1: is. But how, Hugh, yeah, well, yeah, sure, he's being a racist. But Hugh Laurie admitted that he supports protecting women against dudes in their sports. I got to talk about the Brad Pitt story. I first started seeing this as a meme, and then Fox did a story on it yesterday. And I did a video on this morning, okay? Brad Pitt, bar none, is one of my favorite actors. He is a fine, very fine actor. I mean, there's some roles he's done where he just absolutely disappears. Now, he's a great action guy and all that, but, I mean, did he win the Oscar for the Tarantino movie, I think? And I think he's a great actor. He's, you know, been very public about the alcohol thing, and he quit drinking 7 years ago. Which was around the time that the Jolie divorce, I guess, was being finalized. And he's talking to Esquire, and he says, well, I got off the wagon in a big way and had way too much to drink and decided that, you know, I'm just not going to have that much. I'm not going to talk about his situation because I don't know the man. I don't know, you know. Hey, good luck with that. I mean, that's great.
0: It was 7 years sober.
1: 7 years mm-hmm. sober. And when I heard it, you know, I also heard, like, every sponsor and every recovery person across the land just kind of go, huh. I have said those exact same words to myself probably half a dozen times over the course of my lifetime. And this is the public service announcement. This is me talking about me.
0: When you say those words, what do you mean those words?
1: I can moderate. Okay. I'm just going to drink a little.
0: Just a little bit.
1: Just a little bit. In my adult life, I have probably tried that half a dozen times. It never worked.
0: Because there's no little bit?
1: Maybe you can pull it off for a couple of days. Maybe you can pull it off for a few weeks. But eventually, in my case, I can't speak about him. In my case, and frankly, in most cases, you not only end up right back where you were, but I found this with myself, you end up worse.
0: And you have a highly addictive personality.
1: I do.
0: You've said that before.
1: Everybody's an alcoholic has an addictive personality. I mean, that's where it comes from. And the problem with an addictive personality, whatever your drug of choice is, you know, you got a little voice in your head. And the little voice in your head is going, you'll be fine. Just don't drink so much. Live a little, you know, have some fun, you know, just don't go overboard with it. You know, we got these little voices in our head constantly. The typical, you know, stereotypical angel on one shoulder and a devil on the other, whispering in your ear. And the most dangerous voice you hear when it comes to sobriety and stuff like that is your own, which is you can moderate, you can take it easy, just don't go overboard. And all I'm saying is that from my personal experience, that has never worked out.
0: I saw him at the Taylor Travis wedding, and he'd had more than just a little, they say. I didn't see him.
1: That, yeah.
0: I wasn't there, but they said that he had more than just a little bit. And the puffy is back to his face now. The pictures from that wedding, all that puffy was gone, you know, that look that you have when you're drinking. And he's back to drinking again because all that stuff is back to it. You can see it.
1: You can see it. You know,
0: and at least he was honest enough to say it was an Esquire interview.
1: Yeah. That's what I'm referring to. And again, you know, I don't know him. You also don't want to start getting all judgy on other people. I don't know. That's his life. I'm just talking about from my own experience. Mm-hmm. That's never worked out. And it's one of those things that, you know, when people relapse, it's because they're allowing that voice to kind of advise them. And again, it's your own voice. You and I probably believe it's a demonic voice that says, you'll be all right. You'll be all right. You can handle this, and you can't handle it.
0: It's a demon.
1: It is a demon. And so I wish him well. Mm-hmm. And, you know, if he can pull that off and he's fine, good on him, you know. But I couldn't. You couldn't pay me money right now to pour a drink down my throat.
0: What do they call alcohol?
1: What do they call it?
0: Yeah, what do they call alcohol? This will answer the question as far as what we were talking about. They call it spirits.
17: Yeah, that's
1: spirits.
0: And there's a reason for that. It originally goes back to what we were just talking about, Sean. The root of it definitely is in the spiritual realm. There is no doubt about it. No question about it. It's a spiritual battle. And people choose to fight that battle on their own instead of relying on God to fight that battle for them. And you can't. You lose every time. You have to let God fight that battle for you. That's when you actually get victory over it.
1: Pretty much everybody is going at it from a higher power standpoint. You know, again, I don't layer my own story on other people and how I did it and what worked for me and what didn't work for me. Definitely talking to God worked for me.
0: Just submission to him.
1: You know, but the other thing is just don't be careful of those voices. If you're out there, be careful of those voices in your head, which usually sound just like you
0: and
1: saying, you know, hey, you'll be fine. You can just drink a little.
0: And yeah, here's the one
1: gonna,
0: I want.
1: Ain't going to work out.
0: And here's the one I got to give you right now. We'll be right back. Where I'm at KTSA.
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2: It's 7 o'clock, KTSA, San Antonio. I'm Christian Blood. Edgewood ISD headed back to class this morning, so watch out for those school zones on the west side. Several other districts, including Bernie, Floresville, Jordanton, and others also headed back to class today. TxDOT reminding you to watch for kids walking or riding bikes to school. School buses will be making frequent stops, and if they stop, you stop as well. We've got more on the front page of KTSA.com. We know Guadalupe County is getting rid of flock cameras, even if it has more to do with business dynamics than anything else. But Kendall County could be the next in the San Antonio area to get rid of the cameras. In this case, multiple petitions are calling for the removal of those cameras due to privacy concerns. One of those petitions has already gained more than 1,000 signatures, and it's still going. Some say the cameras are necessary because they help law enforcement solve crimes. You can get the latest on the front page at KTSA.com. Accused killer Luigi Mangione is headed back to court this morning.
3: Tuesday's appearance could be the last time Luigi Mangione is seen in public before jury selection starts on September 8th. And the conference is one of the final opportunities for prosecutors and defense lawyers to finalize details of the high-profile trial. Prosecutors allege Mangione gunned down UnitedHealthcare CEO Brian Thompson in an assassination-style killing on a Midtown Manhattan street in 2024. Mangione has pleaded not guilty to state and federal charges, and he faces the possibility of life in prison if he's convicted at a state murder trial.
2: That's correspondent Peter Haralambos. Some Republican candidates in Texas may be walking back their previous support of data centers. We get more on that from KTSA's John Cruz.
4: Texas Ag Commissioner Sid Miller warning some of his fellow Republicans that they will lose their election this year because of data centers. Experts say he's got a good point.
5: There is a lot of angst about the presence of data centers in small town or rural Texas.
4: SMU political analyst Cal Gilson adds the governor first supported data centers, but is now backing away from that position.
5: The view of data centers in Texas has shifted dramatically.
4: And that has drawn fire from President Trump, who last week called it a, quote, mistake. John Cruz, KTSA News.
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6: Around the NFL, the Dallas Cowboys backed up the bread truck for defensive lineman Quinnen Williams. They signed into a three-year, $105 million deal that includes $63.5 million due at signing and $101 million in guarantees. He'll be a Cowboy through the 2030 season. You can tell folks miss football as the Hall of Fame game on Saturday was the most watched Hall of Famer since 2017. Nearly 7 million viewers watched the Panthers and the Cardinals. In college football news, there was no decision on Monday for the future college football playoff model. As multiple sources told ESPN's Heather Dennis, the idea of a 20-team model is not being evaluated as of right now. I'm Rob Thompson for 94.1 San Antonio Sports Star.
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5: Good morning. Your commute starting to fill in. I-10 eastbound at Wurzbach, that's a stall that's off to the shoulder. On 410 eastbound, that connector to 37 southeast side. That stall vehicle has the left side of the connector ramp blocked. 35 northbound, the connector to 37-281 downtown, that's a stall. Connector ramp partially blocked. And in the Seguin area, I-10 westbound between Austin Street and 46. We're getting reports of a closure, major accident. I'm Debbie Alcacer, KTSA, Time Saver Traffic.
6: It'll stay very hot for the next few days. Sunshine, a few clouds today. Breezy this afternoon, the high 99. Still breezy tonight, partly cloudy and humid. The low 79 along the Riverwalk and 75 in the Hill Country. It's into the triple digits Wednesday, partly sunny, breezy, the high of 101. I'm meteorologist Jason Caterina with your KTSA Stevens Roofing AccuWeather Forecast.
4: Right now, 79 degrees, the real feel up to 90 at San Antonio's Severe Weather Station. I'm Christian Blood. 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
9: Elaine, I got a little bit of a breaking story for you this morning. Out of Austin, Texas, Senate candidate James Tallarico announced that he is going to be following in the inspiring footsteps of Alexandria Ocasio-Cortez, and he's electing to have his eggs frozen too. Tallarico posted a video injecting himself with a combination of hormones to stimulate the release of eggs, which would be collected by his obstetrician for freezing.
10: Are they vegan eggs?
9: Yes, they are, as a matter of fact. In light of this administration, here's a quote. In light of this administration denying access to reproductive health, I want to keep my options open, explained Tallarico. This is a personal decision that every egg-producing person must make for themselves.
11: Oh, my God.
9: Right now, I'm completely focused on winning the Senate race in Texas. That doesn't mean that I should be denied the chance to one day grow a baby in my tummy.
10: Why don't him and AOC get together?
9: Babylon B. Oh, God, they're so good. They are so good over there.
11: They are. That'd be a great job, just sitting around coming up with that kind of thing. That'd be fun, man. Wouldn't that be a fun way to make a living?
9: So good.
11: Making fun of people like that?
9: Julian Epstein. He wrote a piece the other day. I don't know if you remember this. On Friday or Thursday, I was talking about riding on the back of a tiger, and then the next thing you know, you're in a tiger's belly.
11: Yeah.
9: Well, Julian Epstein wrote a piece where he said, I'm getting off the tiger. I'm not going to ride this tiger. Julian Epstein, he was a bigwig protecting Bill Clinton for the impeachment thing, and then he was in the Hillary for President campaign. He was chief legal counsel, and he was talking about El Sayed, and he said, I'm backing Mike Rogers. Now, this guy is a long-term, long-time, die-in-the-wool Democrat, but right. He ain't going with this jihadist. If you rely on MS, listen to this. This is so important, guys. This is what we talk about every day. He said, if you rely on M. Snow for news, I think you're basically illiterate and uninformed about what's going on. Remember, I've been talking about we're in the truth bubble.
11: Right.
9: And if you're out there with M. Snow and CNN, you are illiterate and you don't know what's going on. And he's saying that. Yeah. He said, we are in a civil war right now. News media is missing out and not covering it. But I think more importantly, They're missing the nature of the extremism that is happening with the left, and they're missing the bigotry that is emerging on the left. With critical race theory being taught to kids in school, it's basically a permission slip for more bigotries. It's to divide and tell people the most important thing about them is race and to start building public policy around that. That's what critical race theory is. And now that they have embraced Islamic extremism, they have gone one step further into a sectarian set of beliefs. And I don't think the news media is covering that, and they should be covering that. And then he goes on to say, what if the KKK became as prominent in the Republican Party as the socialists have become in the Democrat Party? You know the media would be all over that. They'd be filming everybody in their hoods every single day and talking about that. Yeah. But these Hamas-aligned supporters have an incredible amount, and as Donald Trump said yesterday, jihadists have incredible amount of influence in the Democrat Party. And look, ABC and M. Snow and the rest of them aren't talking about that. He says that the most racist ethno-supremacist movement on the planet, the Iranian Axis, includes Hamas, Hezbollah, and the Houthis, and they don't want peace. They have one goal, which is the redemption of a 7th century caliphate. And the way to achieve that is through the slaughtering, the massacre of Jews first, and the slaughtering of or forced conversion of Christians after that. It is the closest thing to a modern-day Hitler, he says.
11: I saw that. I thought of you.
9: Thank you. Thank you. And the Democrat Party is aligning with that. They do not have a moral center anymore. They want to blackpill the public and more identity politics, and they want to grow a failing welfare state, which if you just look at what's happening in Europe, I mean the welfare state is going to eat that continent up. So no, this is not a happy time, I think, for Democrats, but more importantly, it's not a happy time for the country. Spot on the money on all of that. I'm going to send him a MAGA hat.
11: Well, I mean, and I, the point that he's inferring is that, you know, in any other regard, okay, the American left, if a religion were taken over, and you know, normally they can't shut up about Christianity and the Israel, the Jewish faith, and got to keep religion out of the civil discourse and out of our lives via the government. You know, in any other regard, they hate religion, right? We talk about that all the time. The hatred of religion itself on the left, unless what? Unless you're a Muslim. So I thought it was a great piece. I thought it was a great point that he made, and it does appear that there is a civil war inside that party.
9: Oh, well, no doubt about it.
11: They are
9: sure
11: at each other's
9: sure.
11: throats with this stuff.
9: But here's what they're all talking about. First of all, the moderates have accepted all the weirdos. Okay,
11: yeah.
9: So Chuck Schumer has said we're a big tent party. All those guys, you know.
11: Right.
9: We're a big tent party. We're big tent. So they're welcome in here. So they have welcomed this faction with open arms, and they're so happy that they are there. They are very pleased with themselves for welcoming them. So that's not even the question anymore. But they're all talking affordability. And you're going to hear me say this over and over again. If the Republicans do not get on board with this and talk about gas, groceries, and housing, gas, groceries, housing, gas, groceries, and housing, you're going to lose, and you're going to lose in a big way. You're not only going to lose in a big way, but you're probably going to lose the presidency in 2028.
11: Well, then we lose everything, pretty much.
9: I'm telling you that it's going to change our lives in an incredible way if they get into power. We have never seen anything like this before. Never has this existed before.
11: Not in this country.
9: No.
11: We're a very young country, you know, and it would be very, very sad and pathetic and stupid, frankly, if we lost it all because of that big old tent flap being open. They created a Frankenstein monster.
9: Sure they did.
11: They let the wolf in the door.
9: They sure did.
11: And that wolf is going to eat them all up, man.
9: Yes.
11: it really is.
9: That's right. And voices like his, he's a Democrat who makes sense. He's telling you how it is. These are jihadists who are dedicated to your destruction.
11: Yeah.
9: That's it. They want you dead. They're not here. I have a piece right here. Let me just play it real quick because it's El Sayed, and he's sitting there with Rashida Tlaib. Rashida Tlaib is the most extreme of the extremist of these that are in our Congress, okay? You thought Ilhan Omar was something. She's nothing compared to Rashida Tlaib, okay?
12: This so I got to grow up watching Rashida be an elected official.
13: Yeah.
12: All right. So Rashida's like my older sister. Every time I make a mistake, she's like, she just, I just get the text message. She's like, suit, like very much older sister energy. And I'm like, I'm sorry. I'd be lying.
13: No, you apologize. I just, I care enough.
12: Well, no, but the point that I'm making is, what better joy and appreciation than to have somebody who's looking out for you, who's been there before. So.
9: This is a room full of Muslims with their hijabs on and whatever that are in Congress, are running to be in Congress, okay? And you welcome these people into your party, Democrats, and we welcome them into positions of power at our peril because they're radical Muslims. These are not just your run-of-the-mill every day, leave me alone, let me pray five times a day. That's not who these people are.
11: Oh, no,
9: they are radicals.
11: Look at Europe. Look at Great Britain. Look at what's happened there. You know, it would be, again, sad and stupid if that were to take place here. But I, you know, we talk a lot about, well, you know, who's at play here, the communists or the jihadists? And I think we both agree they're working in tandem.
9: Sure they are.
11: Now, eventually, the jihadists are going to slam up against the communists.
9: And they will eat them.
11: And they will eat them. Because,
9: yes,
11: again, you know, if you're a communist, religion is a poison to the people. Remember that?
9: Mm-hmm, sure.
11: So at some point, their little union isn't going to work. Their dark little union isn't going to work out. But the jihadists are the ones that I'm most concerned with.
9: Here, going back to the original statement, then we got a break. The communists are riding in on the tiger that are the jihadists.
11: Right.
9: Eventually, the communists end up inside the jihadist, inside the building. We got a break. Yeah. 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Sunny and hot today, upper 90s for the high. It's going to feel like 107. 79 right now, KTSA.
5: Good morning. Working a trouble spot on 410 eastbound Exchange Parkway. That stalls in the left lane. A little bit of a delay from Calabra. 410 eastbound, that connector to 37-281 southeast side of town. We've got a stall the left side of the connector ramp block. So a little bit of sluggish conditions from Southton and downtown. 35 northbound, that connector to 37-281. That stall has the far right lane blocked. Now in the Seguin area, I-10 westbound, we do have a closure at Austin Street over 246, closed with an accident. I'm Debbie Alcacer, KTSA, Time Saver Traffic.
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9: The Sultans of Swing. They're here every Monday through Friday, wearing rhyme on KTSA.
11: Well, interesting press conference yesterday about the vaccines and the executive orders. I don't know if you want to do that here.
9: Sure,
11: is that cool?
9: Absolutely.
11: Trump signed a couple of executive actions in regards to vaccines and kids. Stephen Miller broke it down, you know, as usual, as brilliantly, as more brilliant than anybody else. But essentially, if I got it straight in my mind, one executive action essentially gives parents the final say on whether or not their kids can get vaccines or will have the vaccines. Maybe you've got a religious thing you want to exempt them out of. Maybe the kid's got a special condition. The second one, and correct me if I'm wrong, I watched this yesterday. Second one breaks up. You know, they go and they get these things all in one visit, and the other executive action breaks it up where you can go over five visits. I didn't realize, just, you know, it's been a long time since I've had to worry about this sort of thing, but I didn't realize that you know, there are 18 jabs, essentially, that the CDC wants you to get, and I think the order also recommends 11, or there's vaccines for 11 diseases they're recommending the kids get.
9: So here's what it is. 72 jabs before they're 18.
11: Before they're 18. 72. That's right, 72.
9: Before they're 18.
11: Yeah.
9: So this doesn't say you can't get the 72.
11: Right.
9: You want 72?
11: Get it.
9: And as Trump pointed out yesterday, it's a great visual. He said it's the size of a Coca-Cola bottle, and one of those big 2-liter Coca-Cola bottles. He said it's that size of the vax, the liquid that they put in. So you can still get that if you want. The only thing you have to do is 11. And they prefer you break those up over five visits, the 11 over
11: five
9: visits.
11: Before it's all in one, right?
9: Right, yes.
11: Which is madness.
9: Yeah.
11: I mean, I'm not science, but, you know, even I could see that seems a little extreme. So Trump spent a goodly amount of time talking about that. He could break it up over five visits. What I like about this in general, and then I'll make fun of Mick Jagger if we have time. What I like about this in general is institutionally, with the folks on the left and a lot of people in our government, they've been trying to get mom and dad out of the equation. Whether you're talking about something extreme like trans stuff and kids.
9: Sure, it's playing all along.
11: Vaccines, you know, we saw a lot of that stuff during COVID. Mm-hmm. Mom and dad should not be the parents. The state should be the parents. So anything, in a sense, that gives control back to moms and dads. Uh-huh. Whether it's your kid's education, their vaccine schedule, their gender, I'm all for it, man.
9: Well, the state has, and this is again, Marxism. You call me crazy because Trey's looking at a commie everywhere, but this is Marxism. You have to replace parents with the state. You have to replace, the state has to replace God and your parents.
11: I was going to say, it's got to replace everything, God included.
9: So the top line that I wrote down on my notes this morning, Trump dramatically shifts medical power to parents. So the Democrats went ape crazy over that because, you know, we can't have the parents in charge. But
11: they're not science.
9: But see, the benefit to this is that it's going to cause parents to go take their children to the doctor more times.
11: Yeah.
9: Because if you break up the vax over five vax, well, let Dr. Robert Redfield, who was the CDC director, let him explain
22: it. I think it was an excellent announcement, very supportive of what Secretary Kennedy did and the president. I think it's going to get misplayed by some. They didn't take away the vaccine, any vaccine from anybody. They recommended that 11 vaccines be the standard vaccine regimen for the American children. They recommended that we bring them out further so they're not all at the same time. I think you're exactly right, Kaylee. I think in what some of the European countries do, by having parents and patients come see doctors more than trying to do them all one visit,
9: bingo,
22: it gives us an opportunity to have more dialogue with the. Mm.
9: So it gives you a chance to have it. The medical community ought to be very happy with this because they get to see the kiddo more and follow them more.
11: Five copays instead of just one.
9: Well,
11: right.
9: But also they monitor them more closely because see them more often. So it's a good thing.
11: It just makes sense to me. Instead of getting them all in one visit, it makes logical, reasonable sense that you would want to spread that out over several visits. So I agree with that. I thought that was a interesting press conference. I mean, then he got back into the reparations and Iran. You know, he's asked a few questions afterwards about, you know, Iran wants reparations for all the damage. And Trump's like, well, we need some reparations from you for all the people you killed over the past 50 years.
9: Well, yeah. I mean, and that's exactly where he took it. You guys want us to pay you. Well, okay, you pay us first because you've killed thousands and thousands of Americans. How about the USS Cole? How about blowing guys up
11: and back to the Cole?
9: Yeah.
11: He did. Yes, he did. The other thing, this is just funny, Mick Jagger is 83 years of age, and a video was circulating, and this happened a few years ago, of him in a club of some kind dancing with some folks, and I want to say something for the record, and this will upset people, okay? First off, I applaud the man for being as old as he is and being able to move like that. God bless you, Mick. If I tried that, I'd end up back in the hospital. Not diminishing, trying to criticize his ability to dance, okay?
9: But you said it was a few years ago. This was new.
11: No. He did a video in a dance studio years ago.
9: Okay, like this is new, though.
11: This one just came out.
9: Right.
11: But this is the first time that we've seen him. He was prepping for a concert a few years ago, and we all watched that one.
9: Right.
11: Okay, I'm going to say this, and some people might hate my guts for saying it. He has a lot of energy, but Mick can't dance. That's not dance. Is that dancing? It looks like he's having a fit of some kind. I never thought it was rhythmic. You know what I mean? Like he just kind of shivers, Trey. He just kind of shivers, and it's like he's having some sort of spastic fit when he dances. It's never in rhythm with the music.
9: Well, nothing the Rolling Stones do. None of them play in rhythm. None of them play on key.
11: In other words, I don't want the moves like Jagger because he looks like he has a medical condition.
9: But
11: that's not dancing,
9: but
11: man.
9: But Sean.
11: And I'm saying that as somebody who can't dance.
9: I was
11: going to
9: say, I've seen you try
11: dance,
9: it. So.
11: I can say, I'm not saying.
9: Yeah.
11: But it doesn't even match the freaking music when that guy's doing that thing.
9: Brother, I love you, but you're in a big old glass house, okay?
11: No, I fully admit I can't dance.
9: So
11: I just want us to. I'm just saying, when you see Mick doing that jittery, weird crap that he does, like only that. Mick Jagger invented a form of dancing for himself.
9: Well, right, and I'm glad he did because have fun. You know what?
11: Oh, he's
9: 83, and the reason he can still move like that at 83 is because he does.
11: I agree.
9: Nancy and I have this thing all the time about you can or you can't because you won't, or you won't because you can't.
11: Mm.
9: And that's which is it? Well, in his case, he does because he does. Because he gets up and he moves, and God bless him.
11: I'm happy for him. I think it's ridiculous looking, but that's just me.
9: But
11: he's been doing it for 100 years. God bless him.
9: There's a bunch of people out there right now who are our age that wish they could do what he does.
11: You go ahead and do that then. But, you know, I do not want the moves like Jagger. Looks like he needs like an antibiotic.
9: I thought it was cool to see an old man do it, man.
11: I'm not begrudging.
9: Get on with it, son.
11: An 83-year-old guy
9: get
11: can still do
9: it.
11: That.
9: Yeah.
11: That's not dancing. That's some sort of alien weird.
9: Okay.
11: I don't know what the hell that is.
9: Okay.
11: Just saying.
0: What is dancing?
9: But that's a good question.
11: What is a woman?
9: But here's the thing. Who's got all the money in this?
11: Well, he does. Okay. So he can do whatever
9: he wants. 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
2: Hey, it's Trey here from my friends over at Here in Texas. 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
0: I've got Anthony LaBarbera here, owner of Texas Rhino Shield, and he brought his son Colton along today. 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
7: More kids headed back to school this morning. Edgewood ISD and Bernie ISD kicking off the 2025-26 school year shortly. Lots of other public school districts get started tomorrow. Heads up on that. Another county in South Central Texas could be inching closer to getting rid of its Flock cameras. And a man accused of killing a health insurance company CEO in broad daylight due back in court this morning. We'll get the latest on these stories and others coming up at 8 o'clock. KTSA News Time. 7:33.
8: 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That's a stalled left lane blocked. On 410 eastbound, that connector to 37281. That's a stalled vehicle. Left side of the connector ramp blocked. On 35 northbound, the connector to 37281. This is the downtown area. A broken down vehicle has the far right lane blocked. 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I'm Debbie Alcacer, KTSA, Time Saver Traffic.
9: Sunshine, a few clouds, and hot temps for us this afternoon with a high of 99. Still breezy this evening, partly cloudy and humid tonight. The low 79 along the Riverwalk and 75 in the Hill Country. Partly sunny, very hot for us Wednesday, the high of 101. I'm meteorologist Jason Caterina with your KTSA Stevens Roofing.

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1: Right now, 79 degrees, the real feel, 88 at San Antonio's severe weather station. 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
2: 735 now. Ware and Rima, KTSA. And so what did the president have to say yesterday?
3: I think they should pass voter ID. I think they should pass proof of citizenship. Basically, Save America, you know, Save America Act. I think that should be something that we should absolutely get. Yeah.
2: Well, no, sir, you're absolutely wrong about
4: 19
2: that.
4: 19 states have already passed laws to make it more difficult to vote. Then this president, hey, everybody, so they're trying to mess with your ability to vote. Just break it all down.
5: Yeah.
4: You've got the Supreme Court. They just sealed the deal with this case that just came up recently, the Calais decision,
2: right,
4: which basically took the power out of the Voting Rights Act, which was designed to protect your right to vote.
2: No.
4: So you got the Supreme Court doing its thing.
2: Mm-hmm.
4: Then this president is trying to push this SAVE Act,
2: right,
4: which basically would require that for people to register to vote, you're going to have proof of who you are.
2: You're going to have proof of who you are. Now,
5: awful.
2: I want to make sure everybody under.
5: That's awful.
2: I want to make sure everybody understands she was seen leaving Brad Pitt's home before she made this video.
5: She was.
4: A passport, which a lot of Americans don't have, or a birth certificate. Same point. Obstacles to make it difficult for you to register to vote.
2: So back to Brad's house for you, hon, because that's obviously where you feel a little more comfortable hanging out with the Pittster. So that's old Kamala, and she says you're going to have to prove who you are if you want to vote in America, and that's a terrible thing to prove who you are.
6: That was on Friday, and I've been chuckling about that video all weekend. I mean, she is seriously a dumbass of, you know, epic proportions, you know, because we were all watching the video going, yes, right, yes, you need to prove who you are to vote. That's the point, you dumbass. It's amazing.
2: Absolutely right. So they're not going to pass it. They've made that perfectly clear.
6: Well, yeah.
2: So you're stuck, and you know the rest of the story. Anthony Fauci lied, and babies died.
7: Approximately 20,000 pregnant women have been vaccinated.
2: By the way, this one, Sean, was in 2020. Mm-hmm. This was 2020 when he said this.
7: No red flags, as we say. And this is being monitored by the CDC and the FDA.
2: So that was in 2020 when he said that. Here is Rachel Walensky, who was the head of the CDC, also in 2020.
8: Is it safe to get...
2: This is not new. This is not a new video. This is 2020.
8: Vaccinated while you're breastfeeding.
9: It absolutely is safe to get vaccinated. So I would say if you are thinking about getting vaccinated, there is no bad time to get vaccinated. Get vaccinated while you're thinking about having a baby, before you're thinking about having a baby, while you're pregnant with your baby, or after you've delivered your baby. There is no bad time.
2: There is no bad time, except 82% of those in the first trimester, their babies were murdered, were killed by the vaccine. And the fact that these people, Anthony Fauci, Rachel Walensky, and the rest of them were out there saying, hey, no problem, ain't nothing going to happen, and the babies died as a result, they ought to be brought up on charges for that. That's exactly what that was. That was because they knew they were texting each other, and they knew the opposite was true, and yet they told mamas, go get it, nothing will happen, and they knew the result that was going to happen.
6: Well, if you read if you look over the text, and these came out, they released these yesterday. It's Fauci, and I think the director of the CDC, and somebody else. It was her, yeah, I think. And they're talking about, he mentions that the booster, again, this is behind the scenes in a text chain, the booster or the second shot could be theoretically bad for, I'm using his word, theoretically bad for women who are pregnant, then you break down the numbers, which again is in this conversation. And Fauci, they're talking about 800 odd women who were looked at who were given the shot. I think the second shot in the second trimester, and they're kind of like, well, that's not a big deal, like, because 107 babies, you know, spontaneously aborted. But then you break the numbers down further. And when you get the shot in the first trimester, and they're looking at, I think, 127 women, this is where they get the 80%. 108 of those pregnancies from 127, because the others were women who got it in the second trimester, who

0: got it in the first trimester, the baby spontaneously aborted 80% of the time. And they were lying their asses off about it, knowing that stuff.
1: So this was also yesterday. Okay, this was not this morning. Yesterday, Dr. Robert Redfeld, he went on television to explain why Fauci was hiding all of this stuff. This is from yesterday, okay?
2: Do you think he felt that the American people couldn't be trusted with this information? Because in my mind, if you're a believer in vaccines, and look, we were both part of Operation Warp Speed that happened during the Trump tenure, more information is better in instilling public trust.
3: I think there was a concerted effort by some, including Fauci, that we didn't want any information to be out in the public that would discourage people from being vaccinated. So the whole issue of vaccine side effects or vaccine injury was real, or the fact that the vaccine didn't really work in preventing infection, because I had a number of patients in the spring of 2020 that were having their second or third episode of COVID, even though they've been vaccinated. You know, Biden was incorrect when he said this is an epidemic of the unvaccinated. We knew that the vaccinated, in fact, got infected because the vaccine was non-durable.
1: I didn't get it until I got vaccinated. I didn't have COVID while I was unvaccinated. I got the shot. I got COVID. I got it three times after I got vaccinated.
0: I got
1: and that was in 2018, 2019, right. I guess somewhere along in that time frame, yeah. Somewhere along in there. Yeah,
0: yeah, I got it in the hospital one time. I got it again after about a year after I got, or I forget what time, a year or so after I got out of the hospital. And I was vaccinated. Now, I just had the first round.
1: Mm-hmm.
0: I didn't have the boosters or any of that other stuff, but mm-hmm. Yeah, it didn't seem to me like the vaccine was.
1: I was perfectly healthy until I got the vaccine. I was fine until I got it, and then I got it.
0: Right.
1: Okay. We were talking the other day about. In fact, it was yesterday morning on the show. Yesterday morning, we were talking about how President Trump is changing direction on Iran. You remember this?
0: Yes.
1: Yesterday morning?
0: Oh, yeah.
1: And he's going more toward the economic side of things and less toward the military side of things. So yesterday afternoon, and let me know if you looked this up, but yesterday afternoon I looked up some figures on the Iranian Misery Index.
0: This is the average Iranian citizen.
1: Average Iranian mm-hmm. citizen, yeah. And again, I looked it up yesterday afternoon, so this is not from this morning, but it's yesterday afternoon. 91. It's at an all-time high at 91%. Now, here's how they get it. They add the inflation rate, which is 82%. We're at a little over 3, and we're going crazy because high prices here, right?
0: Mm, yeah.
1: They're at 82%. Their unemployment rate is at 9.1%.
0: Mm.
1: Unemployment. Our unemployment here is less than 4%.
0: Right.
1: So you add those two together, and you get the misery index of 91% in Iran. That is the all-time high, and it's double what it was last spring. The blockade is keeping products from them, and they're in a free fall. So here's some numbers for you. Again, this was from yesterday when I looked all this stuff up. Bread is up 140%. Dairy is up 116%. Food inflation, it was at 134% in July alone. So you're talking about groceries.
0: Right.
1: Up 134%. And at the same time, 1 million people have lost their jobs. So economic fury and Scott Bessent working.
0: Well, I mean, we'll see. Hopefully. I mean, I do understand why people looking at this would say, because what you were saying yesterday is that, and some folks are saying this, that, you know, they're going to at some point declare victory in a sense, and that'll be that. I think the midterms have a lot to do with it. I think there's going to be a lot of people who are going to look at this and say, well, because I agree, don't get me wrong, I didn't want to relitigate yesterday. I mean, it's been a success. Their nuclear program is largely underground. Leadership, we don't know who the hell's left. They've been blowed up real good. So as far as what he's done compared to what other presidents have done, including the guy who sent him large amounts of cash strapped to a pallet, He's done an extraordinary job. There are going to be people that look at it, though, and say, well, did you finish the job? Or it's the turn from just a week ago, week and a half ago, it's going to be bigger than World War II, I'm going to decapitate them, to where we are today. You understand why people are going to say that.
1: Yeah, and that's what I was saying yesterday, is that they're going to do that anyway, regardless of what he does. They're going to choose the opposite.

0: opposite side. But in this case, where he is choosing the non-militaristic path forward, he's giving the left exactly what they want.
1: Well,
0: they don't
1: want
0: any more bombs. So, but they'll still complain about it. They'll still be on television. Well, why isn't he blowing everything up over there? Why does he stop now? See, and that's what they're going to do instead of saying, hey, great decision. He's now squeezing their economy. This is how he's going to do it. Fantastic. And the other thing they're going to say is, well, all the poor average Iranians are now going to die in the street of hunger. That's what's next. So watch. Get ready.
1: Well, but you've also talked about when he had his foot on their neck and he took it off. Do you think he should have gone full bore back then still,
0: oh, yeah.
1: or what?
0: Oh, yeah. Yeah, I think he should have finished the job back then. Yes, absolutely.
1: Right.
0: February 28th should have been when he started this. I'm going balls to the wall. I ain't going to stop till this deal's done. We're going to make this happen. I'm going to make
1: why?
0: It happen right
1: this
0: now.
1: This is working.
0: I don't care. At that time, right. At that time, I would rather have seen him go on right. and just decapitate it and get rid of it. He's leaving, as I said, he's leaving the remnants of the regime in place, and we'll see if they're going to reconstitute and rebuild. They've already started to rebuild some of the nuclear stuff, and we know that, so hopefully the Mossad is going to take care of
1: right.
0: it. Couple of other quick things here. The owner of MySpace is planning to relaunch MySpace.
1: Oh, boy. I'm so happy.
0: And an Arkansas high school football player practiced for 1 hour with a cottonmouth snake in his helmet.
1: Oh, God.
0: He did not know it. It had climbed up between the plastic and the padding inside the helmet and was in there.
1: Wow.
2: Wow.
0: Just so everybody knows, cottonmouth is number two to rattlesnake in venom
1: in
0: the United States
2: in
0: of
2: the
0: America.
2: US, yep. Let's get back to MySpace, because I want to rank my friends again and let them know who's doing good and who's bad. I loved that part of MySpace.
0: Do you still have your account?
2: I'm sure I do.
1: We need more social media, man. Let's bring back MySpace.
2: You get to rank your friends and let them know you're being a bad friend. You dropped out of the top five.
1: I don't even remember MySpace. I don't remember how it worked.
2: It was fun.
1: It was so long ago. Holy crap. I've been on Facebook for like 18 years.
3: Yep.
1: Is that scary? Is that scary?
3: How far back it goes, 2006.
1: Remember the guy? Wasn't there a guy on MySpace that, like, he was on everybody? Like, everybody, where's that Facebook now?
2: Tom.
1: He was a guy on MySpace, right? That was on everybody's first friend or something like that. Is that guy still around? What's his deal? Or I guess is he the one that ran MySpace?
0: Wasn't my deal. I had an account, but I never used it, never updated it.
1: I just sat there. But I mean, I found it interesting for about a week, and then that was it.
0: And that's kind of where I am on social media right now.
1: Well, you do a lot, though, don't you?
0: I post a picture.
1: You do X and stuff. And,
0: well, X I'm on all the time for
1: right,
0: the show
1: right.
0: because of what we do here. But my Facebook account, my IG account, they get updated every once in a while. When I feel like I want to throw a picture up or something, you know, I go out and do something with Rick Rice Band, I'll toss something.
1: I just do Facebook. That's pretty much. I mean, apart from the videos we send to Sam, I just do Facebook.
2: Hey, Elaine, what did you say Trey was going to put on his tombstone, his epitaph?
4: What was that?
2: What did Trey going to have on his tombstone?
4: Follow me on X.
2: That's right.
0: That's right. Exactly right. Well, Stevens Roofing is the place to go when you want to have your roof inspected absolutely free. 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
5: 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Left lane 6, 8-minute delay has you slow from Calabra. On 14 eastbound, that off-ramp to 37-281 southeast side, they just cleared that stall and just cleared that trouble spot downtown.

0: 35 northbound, the off-ramp to 37-281 has reopened. 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I'm Debbie Alcacer, KTSA, Time Saver Traffic.
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11: I pledge allegiance to the flag of the United States of America and to the republic for which it stands, one nation under God, indivisible, with liberty and justice for all. Ooh-ah.
12: We're at Robin KTSA.
13: And we're back. You're taking off in a few minutes.
12: So I am.
13: It's going to be me for the rest of the show.
12: That's correct.
13: Flying solo, talking to the peeps. Mark Zuckerberg wrote an essay talking about artificial intelligence. And he's talking about something called superintelligence. And he claims that, and, you know, he's a good little liberal, even though he's the, you know, head of a multi-billion dollar corporation. You know, evil corporations shouldn't have all the AI power, the superintelligence power. And he says that developing AI should center on individual empowerment rather than institutional empowerment. Which, again, is an odd thing for a guy in his position to say. Mm-hmm. But he talks about this business of superintelligence where, you know, eventually we're going to go to the glasses. And then we were joking, I think, yesterday about, you know, getting chipped and all that stuff. But the idea is that, you know, you can empower. You don't have to be afraid of losing your job to AI, because if AI is empowering, it's a little hard to wrap your mind around. If AI is empowering the individual, there'll be, I guess, other things you can do to earn a living, or don't worry about losing your job. Somehow it'll expand the experience for everybody. But he's talking about this stuff of, and we know this to be true already, that at some point AI will run everything for you, whether it's groceries, every part of your life, your job, your finances. It's all going to be operating out of AI. AI is going to be handling everything. We talk a lot about the relationship that we should have with artificial intelligence. And I've gotten to the point where I get it. It's here to stay. I've learned to like some things about it. But it is going to destroy the human race. At some point, we're not going to be able to do anything for ourselves. You know, when it's running every aspect of your life and you're depending on it for every aspect of your life, whether you're a corporation or an individual, it's going to do most of the living for us. What are we going to be doing?
12: You know, when he put that piece out yesterday, and I was going through it yesterday afternoon, I was paying close attention to what he meant by personal power and all of that, because I find it very difficult that somebody like Zuckerberg is going to be willing to give up amount of power that this is going to bring to him, because that's how he makes the billions of dollars that he has,
13: and
12: that he makes every day.
13: With me on that one too. It's like, whoa.
12: Yeah. So
13: how's that work, buddy?
12: Somebody like that is not real interested in personal empowerment. They want to continue to grow their empire, and the only way they can grow their empire is continuing to amass more power, which is what AI is going to do.
13: Well, I didn't really get his argument on. You know, I'm a fairly literate fellow. I didn't get his argument on what precisely he's talking about, because he's trying to couch it in this idea that you don't have to be afraid of AI in the future. You don't have to be afraid of all the jobs going away, because we're going to use it to personally empower you as an individual. But really all he's talking about is AI running every aspect of your life. I don't really know how that would how that impacts people losing their jobs because AI's taken over. I mean, I've seen it just in my small regard with the publishing thing, in that it's all AI doing everything. Whether it's, you know, used to be you'd get people that would look over your manuscript if you make some updates and stuff. It's all instant, which means AI's doing it. We talked, I think, I don't know when it was, but you know, anything, any kind of business thing you do on the phone, any kind of IT or customer service stuff you do on the phone now at this point, predominantly you can tell it's AI. I mean, it is taking over every aspect of our lives. And I just, there's going to come a point where I just don't think people are going to know how to do anything.
12: Could
13: maybe
12: be.
13: Maybe some simple gardening. I don't know.
12: Well, something like that. All right. Well, I'll see you tomorrow.
13: I'll see you tomorrow, buddy.
12: I love you, San Antonio. Have a great day. Bye.
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16: It's 8 o'clock, KTSA San Antonio. I'm Christian Blood. Back to school continues this morning with kids headed back to class in Burney, Floresville, Poteet, Lytle, and other areas in San Antonio. Edgewood ISD also kicking off the new year this morning. San Antonio ISD, along with several other public school districts, go back to school tomorrow. We've got the whole rundown posted on the front page at KTSA.com. Flock cameras may soon be headed out of Kendall County as the San Antonio area raises concerns over privacy. KTSA Stacy Keene.
17: The cameras record everything, including your license plate, the make and models of your car, and other features without you being aware of it. One petition already has surpassed 1,000 signatures and is requesting a public hearing on the cameras before October 1st. That's when a grant period to fund the cameras begins. Those opposed to the cameras question whether or not they violate constitutional rights. Supporters say the data they collect helps law enforcement solve some crimes. Stacy Keene, KTSA News.
16: Accused killer Luigi Mangione is headed back to court this morning.
18: Tuesday's appearance could be the last time Luigi Mangione is seen in public before jury selection starts on September 8th. And the conference is one of the final opportunities for prosecutors and defense lawyers to finalize details of the high-profile trial. Prosecutors allege Mangione gunned down UnitedHealthcare CEO Brian Thompson in an assassination-style killing on a midtown Manhattan street in 2024. Mangione has pleaded not guilty to state and federal charges, and he faces the possibility of life in prison if he's convicted at a state murder trial.
16: That's correspondent Peter Harolambus. If you like prepared foods with jalapenos, you might want to hold off on that for just a bit during a recall linked to salmonella.
19: Taylor Fresh Foods recalled 16 products distributed here in Texas through Kroger, Target, Trader Joe's, Walmart, and Whole Foods. Well, they include salsa, guacamole, dips, and spicy roast beef sandwiches. Now, the jalapenos have been linked to a Sinaloa, Mexico grower identified as the likely source of a broad outbreak that sickened hundreds nationwide. John Cruz, KTSA News.
16: 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And here we go with Rob Thompson.
20: Around the NFL, the Dallas Cowboys backed up the bread truck for defensive lineman Quinnen Williams. They signed into a three-year, $105 million deal that includes $63.5 due at signing and $101 million in guarantees. He'll be a Cowboy through the 2030 season. You can tell folks miss football, as the Hall of Fame game on Saturday was the most watched Hall of Famer since 2017. Nearly 7 million viewers watched the Panthers and the Cardinals. In college football news, there was no decision on Monday for the future college football playoff model. As multiple sources told ESPN's Heather Dennis, the idea of a 20-team model is not being evaluated as of right now. I'm Rob Thompson for 94.1 San Antonio Sports Star.
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16: 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Got a few things to watch for as you head out this morning. Let's see.

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1: Good morning. We do have a few trouble spots as you get into your morning commute. A couple on 410 eastbound Fredericksburg Road. This is an accident with both shoulders blocked. Stop and go from Evers. And then a stall 410 eastbound at Evers that's off to the shoulder. 1604 westbound Babcock. That stall is taking up a right lane and about a 15-17 minute ride along 35 southbound 1604. As you make your way on down to Loop 410. Also keep in mind, kiddos back to school in some area school districts, so slow down in and around those school zones. I'm Debbie Alcacer, KTSA, Time Saver Traffic.
2: Today will be the last day in the 90s for a couple of days with sunshine and a few clouds. Breezy this afternoon, the high 99. Still breezy this evening, partly cloudy and humid tonight. The low 79 along the Riverwalk and 75 in the Hill Country. Partly sunny, very hot Wednesday with a high up to 101. I'm meteorologist Jason Catarino with your KTSA Stevens Roofing, AccuWeather with a forecast.
0: Right now it's 79 degrees, the heat index already 90 at San Antonio's Severe Weather Station. I'm Christian Blood. Stay connected. 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
5: 6 minutes after 8 on News Talk 550 KTSA, FM 1071. I'm Sean. Trey has a function. He had an event he has to go to. So it's just going to be little old me for the next couple of hours. If you want to call us up while we're doing the gig, 210-599-5555, 210-599-5555. So Rand Paul, the Senate Judiciary or Oversight Committee, rather, on the COVID response, they got their mitts on Anthony Fauci's cell phone, his government phone. Science. They got the phone of science. The phone of science. And they released a bunch of these texts that they found yesterday. And we go to a conversation between science, also known as Anthony Fauci, that evil little booger, and the director at the time of the CDC Centers for Disease Control, Rochelle Walensky, and Dr. Vivek Murthy, who would be the Surgeon General during Joe Biden's term in office, or whomever was actually running the freaking country at that point. And they're talking about pregnant women. Now, you remember, I remember, right, during the COVID time of our lives, pregnant women, go get the shot. You can go get the shot. I'm science. Go get the shot. Well, according to this conversation from January 2021, I'm just going to read you some of this. I was asked, this is Fauci, I asked around a bit more, and another issue came up that you need to be aware of. This is Fauci behind the scenes texting, again, the director of the CDC and a doctor who would become Surgeon General. I asked around a bit more, and another issue came up that you need to be aware of. Since many people have significant cytokine storms, and I'm not sciencey enough to know exactly what that is, but it's some kind of thing that happens after you have a shot of a vaccine, I imagine. Cytokine storms and fever after the second dose. This theoretically could be associated with miscarriage in the first trimester. It's Dr. Fauci. I asked around a bit more, and another issue came up that you need to be aware of. After the second dose, this theoretically could be associated with miscarriage in the first trimester. Let's see. And then they talk about a study they did from the New or a study they looked at from the New England Journal of Medicine. This was dated 2021 from a guy named Dr. Shima Bukhoro. And 820 pregnancies that were looked at, 827 pregnancies that were exposed to the vaccines Trey was talking about an 80 percentile. 827 pregnancies were exposed to the mRNA vaccines. 104 had, quote, what they called spontaneous abortions, also known as a miscarriage.

0: Again, this is going back and forth. Of the 827 women, 700 got their vaccination or the injections in the third trimester. 127 got them in trimester one and two, which is where the 104 miscarriages occur. So understand what we're talking about. Of the 120, this is from this study from the journal out of New England. Of the 127 women who got the vaccine in the first and second trimester. So I was mischaracterizing this earlier in the show. 700 got their vaccines in the third trimester. This is a study concerning 827 women. 127 got them in the first and second trimester, and of that 127, 104 spontaneous miscarriages occurred.
1: Now, I looked up your cytokine storm. A severe and dangerous medical condition happens when your immune system releases too many signaling proteins called cytokines into your blood too fast.
0: Right.
1: Causes extreme life-threatening inflammation, and some may lead to organ failure.
0: That sounds bad. So that's obviously what happened, and Fauci knew it. Fauci said, well, these cytokine storms could theoretically, my ass, you looked at almost over 700 women, and of the women who got the shot in the first and second trimester, again, counting up to 127, 104 of them had spontaneous abortions.
1: He's Dr. Kevorkian.
0: He is. 82%. That's an 82% miscarriage rate. This is shocking, and they knew it. They knew it. My question, and this, the person I keep referring to also who is looking at this and commenting on it is Senator Ron Johnson out of Wisconsin. This is shocking, and they knew it. They knew it that they're not that stupid. They're just that devious to play with the statistics that way, to misinform, to lie to the American people. This is a senator who's seen these texts. He says, I think this is the tip of the iceberg as far as what we're going to learn. My question in the first hour was, what did Fauci not lie about? Okay, I'll tell you what he didn't lie about. And this is something I bring up quite often because I think it's significant to bring up every time we have this freaking conversation, okay? Because I remember it. Some of you remember it as well. The only thing he told the truth about, in my estimation, is at the very beginning of this, when he was advising Donald Trump, and they first started talking about the masks. What did Fauci say? I remember what he said. He said, don't wear the masks because it'll encourage you to touch your face. And if you touch your, just like if you and I get a cold, like kids go to school, they get a cold, what do? They, you know, they wipe their hand across their mouth or schnoz, they touch a railing somewhere, or they touch something else, they hand somebody a pencil to borrow, and they touch the pencil, and that's how it's transmitted. Don't wear the masks, because it'll encourage you to touch your face. And then, at some point, I don't remember now if it was while Trump was still in or after Biden took over. At some point, it became all about the masks. And the masks, you know, he was wearing double. He's telling people to double mask. We had to sit through that clown show at Nurnturd. I said it, didn't I? I don't care. He won't return my calls anytime soon. With Nurnberg and Judge Wolf, where Judge Wolf had that stupid bandana wrapped around his face, and even Fauci said the bandanas didn't work. Everybody knew the stupid bandanas didn't work. Here's the judge. Ooh, ooh, ooh. Okay, what did they tell us the truth about? Now, we'll get into why we think they lied, because this was systemic. They're talking behind the scenes. Pregnant women are getting the vaccine in the first trimester, and they're losing their babies. What was it? 7 million people died worldwide, 1 million people here. And I agree with my man Trey Ware that, you know, the every one of these pregnancies that was lost is on that man's shoulders. And it's his responsibility. And the other people he was talking to in that particular... It's weird how they have all kinds of people on his phone, but most of them are not listed by name. It's only their phone number. But again, Senator Johnson says this is just the tip of the iceberg. I don't know. I'm not a legal... You know, we got Todd Blanche now. He's confirmed yesterday. I like Todd Blanche. I think he's a junkyard dog. I think he's the kind of guy that's going to put people in jail. How Fauci is going to get the skate on this, I'm not saying he won't. He's got the pardon. I think they need to go after that damn pardon. I think they need to go after that damn pardon signed by a robot when the man who was supposed to be signing it probably had absolutely no idea what was going on.
2: Yeah, that'll take till after Trump's presidency to get to the bottom of that.
0: Well, I agree.
2: Right? It's going to be forever because that's going to go through so many courts.
0: I concur, but I mean, you look at Fauci, what didn't he lie about? He lied about the masking. We've already seen the communications about the social distancing. That was a bunch of bull crap. He was laughing about that behind the scenes. Look at what I could do. Look at what I can make people do. Sick little word I can't say on the radio. I'm gonna open up the phones here in a second when we take a break, but you know, just ask yourself this. I know people. After the testimony or non-testimony from last week, where he's pleading the fifth, even about the color of the stupid folder on his desk. Okay, we had people on our Facebook page that were commenting on our videos, me, Jack, Trey, all of us, Pags. I've had people I went to school with who are edumacated people from big, fat, stupid East Coast universities, and they were defending Fauci last week in the wake of that, of whatever the hell that was, the pleading of the fifth for a couple of hours. Fauci saved lives. He saved lives. He's a hero. In what regard? You have a strange definition of heroism.
2: You know how the liberals are always like, so is Trump the conservative god? Well, then Fauci is their liberal god because he can't do anything wrong.
0: It's weird because we're not even talking politics here. We're talking medical. So we're talking biology.
2: Science.
0: Science. Fauci blinded me with science, only it was crap science, and he knew it. Let me ask you, how do you feel about that? Maybe you had a kid during that period of time. Maybe you've had a kid since. Maybe you're pregnant right now. How do you feel about the fact that the guy, in a sense, the whole stupid world was listening to, certainly everybody was listening to him in this country, was lying his ass off about miscarriages in the first and second trimester after getting the vaccine? Does that bother you? 210-599-5555. We'll take a break. It's Ware and Rhyme on Newstalk 550 KTSA. Oh, the weather. Yes, the weather. It's going to be hot today. It's going to be very, very hot.
3: Good morning. We do have a few trouble spots as you get into your morning commute. A couple on 410 eastbound Fredericksburg Road. This is an accident with both shoulders blocked. Stop and go from Evers. And then a stall 410 eastbound at Evers that's off to the shoulder. 1604 westbound Babcock. That stall is taking up a right lane and about a 15-17 minute ride along 35 southbound 1604 as you make your way on down to Loop 410. Also keep in mind, kiddos back to school in some area school districts, so slow down in and around those school zones. I'm Debbie Alcacer, KTSA, Time Saver Traffic.
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10: 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But I went to see Dr. Sally and the team at Here, H-E-A-R, here in Texas. 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
0: 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Sean, Square, and Rhino, Trey's off for the rest of the day.
2: I mean, what did you miss, really?
0: It's hot. It's going to be hot today. It's going to be hot today, 100 degrees. Going to be clear tonight, low 79. Going to be hot tomorrow, high of 100 degrees.
2: I helped you hit the post.
0: Oh, God. 80 degrees right now. I don't try to hit the post. I just don't.
1: Fold of skin you have will be sweaty.
0: Yeah, it's hot, real hot, stinking hot.
2: She said
0: like
2: every,
0: seventh ring of hell hot, okay?
2: Every fold, Sean, you have a lot.
0: I have a lot of folds? Is that what you said?
1: So do I.
0: I got a couple of extras. Let's go. We're talking about Fauci and this business of pregnant women in the first and second trimester getting the vaccine and experiencing an 80% rate of spontaneous, miscarriages from the vaccine. And he lied about it. We were hearing from all of them, right? Remember, back in the day, pregnant women, you can go ahead and get this. Robert, how are you? You're on News Talk 550 KTSA. What are you thinking?
13: Morning, Sean. Robert, I think they're right about this tip of the iceberg references, flu shot, Fauci. May of 2021, my son texted me on Sunday morning and said, call me, Dad. And I called him, and he said, I said, what's up? He said, I'm in the hospital. I got leukemia. Help the doctors here. I got to go. And it was like a getting slammed in the chest. Mm. He had taken the COVID shot, and he got chest pains. And so he had that heart condition. He went to the hospital or went to the doctor. He's in the medical industry. Went to the doctor, got some tests on Friday. They called me back Saturday. Go back to the hospital, get more tests. This South Houston. Got his test 7 o'clock. They told him, hey, you're critical. Your white blood cell count's 102,000. You're going to a hospital by ambulance until you call your family. You're not going home for a while. Mm. He's since recovered through a transplant, but going down the rabbit hole is one. I think what it is, he had that mutation, but it was dormant, and that shot lowered his immune system so much that mutation manifested itself into acute leukemia. And I believe that the shots are going to bring out a lot more medical conditions that they've caused than we even know.
0: I agree, man. And, hey, our prayers are with you and your son there, man.
2: I mean,
0: Look, God bless you.
2: What? Look at that, Sean. You can't sue the company of the vaccine.
0: Right.
2: Now this family has medical issues, had to go through a transplant. Mm. Their young son

0: is going to have medical issues the rest of his life, and you can't do anything.
1: Can't do anything about it. Who do you sue?
0: Nothing.
1: Who do you sue? Where do you get some justice from? It's sad. Remember we spent how long were we talking about young healthy people who were just falling over dead of massive cardiac arrest?
0: I quit counting.
1: And the only thing that was different was that vaccine.
0: Yeah, when Trey was like, "Keep count," in about 3 months, I was like, "Dude, I can't keep up anymore."
1: It wasn't going on before, and because I look at things, you know, very simply. The only thing different was the vaccine.
0: We saw people, females working out in Brazil, collapsing and just falling over. It was worldwide young people.
1: These were healthy people.
0: Dropping.
1: You know, and I, you know, do I regret taking it? You're damn right I do. I mean, that's it. At that time, though, you know, I'd had a heart attack. My daughter had just gotten her second liver transplant. My mom came to live with us, and she was elderly.
2: There are situations that you and I...
1: Yeah, you and I both.
2: Well, we couldn't get out of it.
1: You had to take it.
2: You had to.
1: Yeah.
2: Because you're taking care of people, and there's, you know, right here at work. I mean, you guys were remote, working from your studios, but I had Don Morgan,
1: Chris, you guys were here for a year.
2: And we were, like, almost 2 years.
1: I guess it was almost two years. Oh, my God, that's right. It was 2 years.
2: I would only talk to you guys via text or on the phone. But, yeah, we were, like, the only ones. And Shelton, we were, like, four of us in the entire building till about 3 p.m. I believe Don Cooper came in at that time.
1: Right.
2: It was vacant.
1: It was a horrible time. And think about all the people in the military and the medical profession who kicked out of the military. Lost their benefits. People were kicked out of the medical industry because they were medical people saying, "I don't want to get it."
2: Yep.
1: Medical people saying they didn't want to get it. Light his ass off.
2: But if you like to pay bills and eat.
1: Yeah, I mean, you know, I got it. You know, like I said, I got it. I got the initial round, which is three. My family, we all got the initial round. None of us got the boosters. By the time my mom got here, I forget when, maybe a few months after COVID. Yeah, it was at the beginning because my brother died before when COVID first started. Then my mom had to come out here. And we were going to take her because she, you know, the senior centers, people were all getting vaxxed and you couldn't go visit your elderly parents in the senior centers. And we were actually advised against getting my mom the vax because we didn't have the ability to sit with her and watch her 24 hours a day, 7 days a week in case she had a bad reaction. Because their thing is people have bad reactions to it.
2: That, and she was so tiny.
1: That tripod on that camera weighed more than my mom did.
2: She was so tiny.
1: So she's the only one that didn't get the vaccine. She never got COVID. I think all the rest of us got it at some point. I got it in a stupid hospital, man. Weird, weird time. 210-599-5555. 210. Rich, if you hang on, we'll talk to you. 210-599-5555. It's Ware and Rymal, Newstalk 550 KTSA.
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4: We're now learning more about how President Trump was taken out of Turkey during a recent NATO summit. Iran had threatened his life as the gathering came to an end. Are Flock cameras headed out of Kendall County? If so, that'll be the second county in the area to say they're done with the cameras in less than 2 weeks. And the death toll continues to rise in Colombia after a powerful earthquake hit on Monday. We'll get the latest coming up at 9 o'clock. KTSA News Time, 8:32.
5: Good morning. 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Northbound 35, that off-ramp to get onto Ben Zengelman. That wreck has the off-ramp partially blocked. Southbound 35 rolling slowly, 1604 on down to 410. We do have a stall at 90 eastbound General Hudnell. It's causing delays to 36th Street. It's in the right lane. And 410 eastbound 151 over to Bandera Road, starting to fill in and slow down. 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I'm Debbie Alcacer, KTSA. Time saver traffic.
6: It'll stay very hot for the next few days. Sunshine, a few clouds today. Breezy this afternoon, the high 99. Still breezy tonight, partly cloudy and humid. The low 79 along the Riverwalk and 75 in the Hill Country. It's into the triple digits Wednesday, partly sunny, breezy, the high of 101. I'm meteorologist Jason Caterina with your KTSA Stevens Roofing AccuWeather forecast.
4: It is warming up, 81 degrees, a heat index of 94 at San Antonio's Severe Weather Station. 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
7: 8:33 on Wear and Rhyme. Trey's off the rest of the day, so it's just me, Sean, hanging out with you on News Talk 550, KTSA, FM 1071. Phone lines are open, 210-599-5555. It's primary night, about half a dozen states, I think, tonight. Francesca Hong, who's got the crazy in her eyes. That chick's got crazy in her eyes, man. We'll see how she does in her primary bid tonight. Darlene Graham is facing a primary tonight. We'll be talking about that tomorrow. Quick call on Fauci lying about, you know, the vaccine aborting babies in the first and second trimester to the tune of 80%. Rich, how you doing, man?
8: Hey, how's it going, Sean?
7: Pretty good, man. What are you thinking?
8: Well, couple instances that I want to reference. One, my brother-in-law, he got four COVID shots right on time, as recommended, and the guy ended up catching COVID and passing away. This is after all the talk about, hey, you know, you take these and you're going to be covered. Well, he wasn't. Me, on my level, I took three COVID shots. After the third one, a day or two after I got the third shot, I started feeling some, like, skip beats in my heart. So I went and got checked out, and I they diagnose me with a right

0: bundle branch block. I never had any problems before. Now all of a sudden I got this bundle branch block, which I still have today. And since then, I've been hospitalized twice for COVID. I've had it three times. So, you know, just it's a big scam. They weren't transparent about it. It's so political. It's unreal. Yeah. And I still cannot believe there are people out there today defending Dr. Fauci.
1: I'm going to talk about that. Rich, I appreciate the call, man. Have a great day. I'm going to talk about that for a second. What would have happened? You think people would be so beloved, or Fauci would be so beloved amongst people if Trump, if they hadn't, in my opinion, successfully cheated that second election, and he would have gotten his second term? What if Fauci had always been Trump's guy? You think he'd be defending his ass now? I'm serious. Like, I post a story about this, and I got to be, Fauci saved lives. Here's another thing people forget, and I'll toss this in here too, and then we'll talk about some other crap, okay? If you remember when it was Trump's vaccine, everyone from, not Fauci, but everyone from Joe Biden to Kamala Harris was doing what? Saying, I'm not going to get it. Remember that? They're Orwellian in how they gloss over crap like that. But if you remember when it was Trump's vaccine, Joe Biden wasn't going to get it. Kamala Harris said she wasn't going to get it. They didn't trust Trump. All of a sudden, Biden, they successfully get his creaky old ass in there. And all of a sudden, no, you're killing people if you don't get that vaccine. You know, what would Jesus? Jesus would get the vaccine. Remember that? But, I mean, you know, seriously, what a good Christian should get the vaccine.
2: Maybe that's how Biden got his new cancer, is from the vaccine.
1: Hey, it's, maybe. I'm not ruling anything out.
2: Because he didn't have it during the presidency.
1: God. What a nightmare all that crap was. And they were lying their asses off about it. And then we have to ask, well, why do you think they were doing that? Why lie about that? Why lie about medical information? Now, I think if we've learned anything from, you know, Fauci's girly little diary, it's that his ego is massive. I mean, he has an ego, you know, for the ages. Massive self-love, massive ego. We always talked about the big pharma connection and money being made. Fauci oddly became a very rich guy. I mean, he was a rich guy before, but he became a fairly rich guy during COVID. The third thing we know about Fauci is he's a rank sociopath, because you cannot be gloating in a personal diary about your bobbleheads, you know, and laughing behind the scenes, which we already know he was doing. He was laughing behind the scenes at how he had, at the amount of control he had over people. While he's, you know, having din-din with Jake Tapper at the mansion there, and he's telling everybody else, you can't have Christmas, you can't have Thanksgiving, don't get near anybody, isolate. And he was laughing about it. Carol, how are you? You're on News Talk 550 KTSA. What are you thinking?
3: Yeah, I was just wondering, how did they get hold of his diary?
1: How did they get hold of his diary?
3: Yeah,
1: they were able to scour all of the government computers he was on, and they piecemealed it together.
3: Oh, okay, because I was wondering, like, normally people keep that, you know, kind of under wraps, the diary.
1: I mean, fair point, Carol. I appreciate the call. It's a testament to his megalomania that he actually kept a diary. Isn't it? That he actually did it? That he actually wrote this crap down? And that he did it on government computers here and there? I mean, Mr. Science, and so, you know, look, he's not a stupid man, okay? But in some regards, he is kind of stupid. But ego blinds people. Ego is the most blinding force in the universe. I want to write it down. I think Jack's original point that, you know, you look at a serial killer and they want to keep mementos from their crimes. I think that's exactly what was going on with Fauci. He wanted a record of the amount of control he was wielding, not just over people in this country, but globally. They're all taking their cues from this guy, basically, to a certain extent. And he was lying his ass off. 210-599-5555. Well, we're also dealing with chick basketball there. I'm sorry. I said chick. It's not respectful.
2: Lady basketball.
1: Lady basketball. Lady basketball. And, you know, we had this foul. Foul. This smack to Sophie Cunningham by, how do you pronounce it? Dejani Carrington? Sure. Dejani.
2: Yeah, whatever.
1: Does it matter?
4: No. Juana Man.
1: Juana Man. And she gets fouled because you could see her, what do they call that, clotheslining, you know?
2: So, yeah, they called, you can't hit above the shoulders any NBA or WNBA player.
1: Right.
2: And especially if they're in the air.
1: She was in the air. This chick basically gets her right across the face.
2: Yeah. It was a very hard foul.
1: She was legit. Fouled, okay. She goes off the court and she posts white privilege. Obviously, it's racism. And she'd been catching a lot of flack for that over the past few days. And so yesterday, she writes this. And I hate when people do this. I never once claimed that the assessment of the foul was white privilege. Parentheses, that was your assumption. Well, yeah, because you posted it right after you walked off the court. So that's probably why people were assuming that, sweetheart. Try exercising, she goes on, try exercising your critical thinking skills. I know you studied psych. And this is in response to an NFL guy, Emmanuel Acho.
2: Yeah.
1: Did I get it right?
2: Yeah, he played at the University of Texas.
1: She's responding to him, criticizing her about the white privilege thing.
2: And he's black, by the way, people.
1: He's a black dude. Furthermore, I'm the last thing from ignorant or asinine when it comes to speaking on white privilege, comma, do ya research on that one. I don't know if frenetically typing out Ebonics while you're also, at the same time trying to claim that you're really, really well educated, it's a little contradictory, I'm just saying.
2: Do some critical thinking. Isn't that what she told us to do?
1: Do ya research on that one, writes young Miss Carrington. I actually went to school, one of the top universities, might I add, to educate myself on this exact subject. I would never use that term as a rhetorical weapon, knowing the historical and social weight it holds without having the proper evidence to substantiate it. In fact, it's probably an act of racism that you're pointing out her racism.
2: Then what's the point of the post, lady?
1: Oh, it wasn't about that. She doesn't say what it's about, though.
4: So what paid for her school? Did she get a scholarship?
2: Yeah, she did.
1: Her parents were rich. Her dad was an NFL guy.
4: Scholarship?
2: Yeah, but she got it. She had a full ride. She didn't pay for college.
1: She went to prep schools.
4: Because of her basketball abilities.
1: And her parents were well-to-do.
4: So what about that? That's a privilege.
1: Well, I mean, what I can't stand, it's like Jasmine Crockett. You got a prep school girl, and there's an inherent bit of racism in this stuff about prep school, highly educated girls, but because they're black, talking, you know, do y'all research, y'all. You know, it's like Jasmine Crockett, y'all. You know what I mean?
2: Yeah.
1: She doesn't talk like that.
2: You don't hear Mina Lane talking all Mexican and stuff.
1: Mina Lane don't come here like, hey, Jimmy, would you play some sound, eh?
4: We're too short to play basketball.
1: Elaine, too short to play basketball.
4: We hang clothes on the clothesline. We don't clothesline.
1: Don't clotheslining people in the neck. She not tall enough. You know, it'd be like you guys coming in here and thinking, the only way I could talk to Mexicans is like this. Because that's what they're saying. If you're doing mm-hmm. the Jasmine Crockett trip, you're saying, I can only talk to black people like this. Y'all do your research. Damn. Like, you know what I mean? It's insulting.
2: No, we would never say something about the West Side and then change how we speak just because we're talking about the West Side. That's ignorance.
1: Yeah, I mean, it's insulting.
4: West Side. What's wrong with saying West Side?
2: You sound so white when you do it.
4: I do.
1: I hear that at least half a dozen times a day.
4: I enunciate in my kitchen. Too much.
1: 210. So is what's her name? Dejani. Whatever the hell, this Carrington chick, is she full of crap? Obviously, she was talking about the call. Obviously, that's what the white privilege thing was about. And I can't stand when liberal idiots, and I don't know, I guess she's a liberal, I'm assuming. She's an idiot, so she's probably a liberal. When they're out there and you catch them on their own crap behavior, and then they say, that's not what I meant. It's like, well, the hell, of course that's what you meant.
2: So if I post on my Facebook page, Brown Power, I mean, it's a. I mean,
1: how... And then I come up and say, "Damn, James, that was racist." Just because you know, I missed a live spot.
2: No,
1: I didn't mean brown power.
2: No, you read it wrong.
1: You read it into wrong. The brown
4: that's,
1: power
4: that's
1: into
4: an
1: it.
4: An oxymoron.
1: Remember, an oxymoron is more than one moron. I'm kidding. But you're right. It is oxymoronic. It's exactly what it is. She's being oxymoronic. I wasn't talking white privilege about no Sophie damn Cunningham. 210-599-5555. We'll take a break. It's Sean. And I got the weather this time. Hot. Hot today. 100 degrees. Clear and dark overnight with a low of... Well, no, it won't be dark. We got a full moon low of 79 overnight. Hot tomorrow, a high of 100. It's 80 degrees on News Talk 550 KTSA.
5: 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Still working a couple of trouble spots. 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An accident, 35 northbound, the off-ramp to Benz-Engelman, partially blocked. 90 eastbound General Hudnell, that's a stall right lane. Did clear the accident, 410 eastbound at Fredericksburg Road. 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Time saver traffic.
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7: 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It's Ware and Reimer. Trey is gone for the rest of the day. Had an engagement he had to go to. So it's just me hanging out with you. And we'll play some audio next hour from Kamala Harris on why photo IDs are so very important. She makes a compelling case for photo IDs. In fact, we played it already earlier in the day, but we'll do that again next hour. It is primary day in like Wisconsin, and half a dozen other places. The one everybody's watching is Francesca Hong. We'll be watching that, and of course, Darlene Graham in South Carolina. Mike Lindell, I think Mike Lindell is governor of Minnesota. I think does he have a prime? I'm not sure who he's facing. The MyPillow guy. I'd be fine with that. But Trey brought this up earlier, and I want to dive into this real quick. Julian Epstein was one of the lawyers in the Clinton impeachment trial, very close advisor of the Clintons. And I keep bringing up Abdul al-Sayed because I think he's the Antichrist. I think he's the... he's the guy to watch. And in my opinion, now we were talking about AOC, Alexandria Ocasio-Cortez, and would they love to run her? I'm sure. Would Bernie Sanders love to run her? I'm sure. But we have to ask ourselves who's the real power base behind the scenes. And I was late to this party during the Biden administration, but I believe it now. It's Obama. And yesterday, when the president had his appearance in the Oval Office with RFK Jr. and Stephen Miller, and they're talking about vaccines and your kids and stuff like that, the question in the Q&A, he was asked about a lot of these new socialists, and he called them jihadists, and I think they are. In fact, I think Barack Obama was a jihadist. I think Zoran Mamdani is certainly a jihadist. And I think al-Sayed is a jihadist, ultimately. And anyway, Julian Epstein is talking about this new breed of extremism that has been allowed into the Democratic Party, which has currently taken it over. And he's kind of sorrowful that the media aren't covering this objectively or properly. We are in a civil war now, he says. I think the news media is missing that. But I think more importantly, they're missing the nature of the extremism that is happening with the left. And they're missing the bigotry that is emerging on the left. We've seen critical race. He says critical race is basically a permission slip for more bigotries. It's to divide, tell people the most important thing about them is race, and then to start building public policy around that. That's what critical race is. And who gets accused of being the most racist bunch of people? Christians. Right? KKK was essentially a Christian organization. He goes on, again, this is Julian Epstein, and now that they have embraced Islamic extremism, they have gone one step further into a sectarian set of beliefs, and I don't think the news media is covering that, and they should be covering that. I agree. I had asked the question about a week ago. I think I asked Jack on our cross, one of the crosses last week, you know, who's riding on who? Is communism riding in on the backs of Islam, or is Islam riding in on the back of communism? And I think if you factor in the pro-Palestinian, anti-Jewish people, the Jew haters, and you really kind of wrap your mind. First off, I think AOC is a dumbass. I think they tried to run a dumbass the last time they swapped out an old, forgetful, dementia-addled dude for a dumbass, and the dumbass couldn't pull it off. Why? Because every time she opened her mouth, something stupid tumbled out. And he could only polish that up so much. Do you have the audio? Do you want to listen to it?
1: Yeah, you want to get it out of the way so we don't have to next hour?
7: Yeah, let's take a listen to it now, and then I'll make my point about the jihadists.
8: Okay, so they're trying to mess with your ability to vote, just to break it all down. You've got the Supreme Court. They just sealed the deal with this case that just came up recently, the Calais decision, which basically took the power out of the Voting Rights Act, which was designed to protect your right to vote. So you got the Supreme Court doing its thing. Then this president is trying to push this SAVE Act, which basically would require that for people to register to vote, you're going to have proof of who you are through a passport, which a lot of Americans don't have, or a birth certificate. Same point, obstacles to make it difficult for you to register to vote. And then you got the states. 19 states have already passed laws to make it more difficult to vote. Ones that haven't passed a law are doing it in practice in many places around our country. Why? Because they're scared of you.
7: Because they're scared of you.
8: They're scared of your power.
7: They're scared of your power.
8: The power you have, the power of your voice through your vote. So the work we have to do right now, let's make sure everybody, one, check your voter registration.
7: I'm getting more stupid while this is playing. My IQ's going down. So apparently you have to, in some places, you have to prove you are who you are in order to vote. Then we all kind of go, yeah. Yes.
1: Failure to mention that driver's license is good. You don't have to have a passport. Failed to mention that.
7: Kamala, if you go into a store and buy some boxed wine, even you might have to show some photo ID.
1: Passport.
7: I'm just, you know, that's a true dumbass. And the dumbass, you know, they swapped her out the last minute. I grant you that. But she had a crap load of money. And they couldn't get that dumbass into the Oval Office. Why? Because she's a dumbass. AOC is also a dumbass. I got to take a break. 210-599-5555. It's Sean on Where and Rhyme on News Talk 550 KTSA.
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14: It's 9 o'clock, KTSA San Antonio. I'm Christian Blood. New details coming to light about an elaborate plan to protect President Trump during a threat from Iran weeks ago. Trump was in Turkey for a NATO summit. When it was time to leave, he was taken to a secret military jet by a catering truck to keep him hidden before taking off.
15: All three planes, the Qatari gifted jet, the Legacy Air Force One carrying staff and press, and the military craft reportedly carrying the president, landed in Britain. It's there that the president is reportedly secreted back on to the Legacy aircraft, where he was seen by cameras again deplaning and boarding the Qatari gifted jet.
14: Correspondent Martha Raddatz. We've got more on this developing story, KTSA.com, right there on the front page. We know Guadalupe County is getting rid of flock cameras, even if it has more to do with business dynamics than anything else. But Kendall County could be the next in the San Antonio area to get rid of the cameras. In this case, multiple petitions are calling for the removal of the cameras due to privacy concerns. One of those petitions has already gained more than 1,000 signatures, and it's still going. Some say the cameras are necessary because they help law enforcement solve crimes. Others question whether or not they violate constitutional rights. We've got more on this story as well, KTSA.com. The death toll well over 100 after a 7.4 magnitude earthquake hit western Colombia Monday.
16: In Cali, at least 20 buildings collapsed, falling to the ground. Rescuers using their bare hands and buckets to scoop debris as they search for any signs of life. Travelers at the airport taking cover under a counter, desperately waiting for the shaking to stop, parts of the ceiling falling just feet away. Nearby, people stranded in a cable car in the air, wires shaking.
14: That's correspondent Faith Abube. Actor Brad Pitt's opening up about his mental health after a years-long battle with ex-wife and actress Angelina Jolie.
17: In an interview published Monday, Pitt told Esquire that family stuff definitely contributed to his worsening mental health. And while the actor says he never seriously contemplated suicide, he understands it. The former couple has been in court multiple times since filing for divorce nearly a decade ago over the ownership of a French vineyard. There were also allegations of physical abuse against Pitt and his relationship with his children, many of whom have stopped using his last name. I'm Mark Mayfield.
14: Pitt says he's drinking again after 7 years of sobriety. KTSA News Time, 9:03.
18: Good morning. We do have a couple of trouble spots on Loop 410. 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A wreck at 410 northbound Marbach, right shoulder blocked. On 35 northbound, the off-ramp to Ben Zengelman. We do have an accident, so that off-ramp partially blocked. And about a 10-12 minute commute on 1604 northbound Calabria to Houseman. 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I'm Debbie Alcacer, KTSA, Time Saver Traffic.
19: Sunshine, a few clouds, and hot temps for us this afternoon with a high of 99. Still breezy this evening, partly cloudy and humid tonight. The low 79 along the Riverwalk and 75 in the Hill Country. Partly sunny, very hot for us. Wednesday, the high of 101. I'm meteorologist Jason Caterina with your KTSA Stevens Roofing AccuWeather forecast.
14: Right now it's 81 degrees, a real feel of 91. Right now, San Antonio's severe weather station. I'm Christian Blood. Stay connected. 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
7: And we're back. Final hour of Ware and Rima today. I'm Sean. Trey is off the rest of the day. 210-599-5555. 210-599-5555. The big story this morning everybody's kind of focusing on is this swaparoonie that went on with Air Force One and a catering truck in Turkey. You've heard after the NATO summit, you've heard Christian Blood reporting on this morning. And

And I didn't really see the video until this morning. And it is kind of fascinating. You know, we had all these threats against the president at that time. They were talking about missiles taking out Air Force One. And at the time when the president left, he flew out on the older Air Force One, and claiming that the one from Qatar was going to go on tour to our military bases there to show off, and we thought that was odd. Frankly, we thought that was a smidge strange. Well, it turns out he wasn't on either. And the video is out now, where you see this catering truck come up on the other side. They basically drove the president and the Secretary of War out of this airport in like the Oscar Mayer Wiener mobile. You know, it was a food truck, a catering truck. And he went up the ladder, whatever you call it, the stairs up to the Air Force One, the old Air Force One. Then he went out the other side and they put him and Hegseth Seth in the catering truck and drove him away. It was a bait and switch. I'm sure that goes on a lot more than we realize. Mike Pompeo is saying that this stuff back and forth with Trump and Iran about reparations, who's gonna pay who, and now this new idea of not full negotiating. I've already forgotten what the term that President used, that we're gonna be doing some negotiating, but not as much. Back and forth on who's going to pay who reparations. Trump wants Iran to pay for all the people that they killed over the past half century. And Pompeo says that Tehran is essentially trying to use the midterms as leverage. And I'm sure that's going. I'm sure the looming midterms in 84 days is on their minds and on Trump's mind. They're fully aware that there's an election coming up, and this is Pompeo. They're fully aware that there's an election coming up, and they fully want to make President Trump lose that election, meaning Republicans losing that election. We've had no president that's taken down their military this way. No previous president, Republican or Democrat, has been prepared to do that. And I agree. And Trey and I talk about that a lot, that, you know, even if everything stopped right now, we just pulled up stakes, you know, cut bait, got the hell out of there. Trump would have been responsible for doing more to diminish Iran's threat than any president before him. And certainly their nuclear program is largely underground or destroyed. So I get that argument. I don't know what's at play here. We had some extremely tough talk about a week and a half ago, attacks that'll rival anything you ever saw in World War II. He's using words like decapitate them. And now we're like micro-negotiating or what have you. So I don't know. I do believe, I agree with Pompeo, and I've been saying this for a while, that the midterms are a factor in this, obviously. But I don't know how I feel about, well, that's it, we're done, mission accomplished, let's get out of here. So we'll see. 210-599-5555. I'm also, obviously, we're looking at, we're thinking a lot about the midterms coming up, and we have Abdul Al-Sayed, whom, again, something about that guy is the guy who worries me. He's kind of trying, a lot of them are trying to distance themselves now from Hassan Piker. I don't know if they're doing a swell job of it. Francesca Hong, who has a big night tonight, she's trying to kind of walk back some of the stuff she said and her association with this guy. But they were associated with this guy. He and El-Sayed hung out a lot. In fact, I think they were hanging out the night before. And Breitbart did a really cool, not a really cool, disturbing article on things that Hassan Piker has said. Now, the big one, and this guy's got, what, 3 million followers? He's got millions of followers on Twitch. And I don't even know what Twitch is, man. I've never been on it. I don't know. I'm an old fart. I do Facebook. That's all I do, baby. I do Facebook. Every now and again, a little bit of TikTok. I'm still kind of dancing with that, but I don't know. But he's got millions of followers. He's considered to be

you know, heavyweight in this new Democrat Party, or at least half the room that are jihadists and communists and socialists. And Al Sayed was, you know, hanging out with this guy. He's trying to say now, basically, if I understand, and so is Hong. Well, you know, Trump went to the influencers, so we got to go to the influencers, too. And he's an influencer, so that's the only reason we're hanging out with him, blah, blah, blah. Personally, I believe that connection's a little deeper than that. But some of the things, Breitbart's published this article, 10 things that Hassan Piker has said that prove he's a terrible person. And I have to edit as we go because of the cussing. This is so insane. America deserved 9/11, dude. Blanket, I'm saying it. We totally brought it on ourselves. And that's the quote that he's that we're hearing about the most. Let's see. Hassan Piker continues. Kill them. Kill those blankers. Murder those blankers. And I'm think of Samuel L. Jackson to fill in the blank there. Murder those blankers in the street. Let the streets soak in their blanking red capitalist blood, dude. That one's so riddled with profanity, I can't even get it on. I can't even edit that. We're going to keep bringing immigrants into this country on purpose just so they can blank your sister and then maybe even your daughter. We're going to destroy the white race B-word. That's what we're here to do. Mao Zedong is one of the great leaders of this world, a man who changed the entire universe, the entire planet. If Hezbollah is a terrorist organization, America is the top terrorist organization, which it is, by the way. Shut up. Go back to Auschwitz. Talking about the Jews, obviously. I don't know. Again, maybe I'm being simplistic or naive about this. Maybe, you know, I'm sure there's lots of people who'd like to run all kinds of other folks like AOC. And I don't know if El Sayed is going to make it, you know, if he's actually going to win this race and make it into the Senate. We mentioned last week, Obama was only in the Senate for 4 years. And this guy's a young guy. And I'm talking about El Sayed. I talk about Piker in regards or reference to El Sayed. But, you know, I think it is a jihadist movement. I think the jihadists are riding in on the backs of the communists. And I think they're the main bad guy in the room. As I've told you before, and some people get pissed off when I say this, and I don't care. I think Obama was that. We're going to be celebrating, not celebrating, commemorating the 25th September 11th coming up in a matter of weeks. And I still, when I see that Zoran Mamdani is the mayor of New York, the mayor of New York City, I say to myself, well, anything's possible. And we could say, well, that's New York, but yeah, it's one of the most populous cities in the country. And one of the most populous cities in the country, one of the most influential cities in the country, elected that guy to be their mayor. Why not El Sayed? And I also remind you that the vice president, I think, has twice referred to him as President El Sayed. What's he thinking? What does he know? I think he's a bad dude. He's not a dumbass. The Blues Clues thing was a little weird, man. I'm still kind of trying to wrap my noggin around that one. I don't get that old Blues Clues thing he did, but I think El Sayed's the snake in the grass, man. And let's keep our eyes on that guy. 210-599-5555, 210-599-5555, if you wish to call us at any point and let us know what you're thinking. It is Warren Rima. I want to get into something that is going on with Brad Pitt, too. And I'm going to mention this now, and maybe I'll expand upon it coming up in a little bit. But Brad Pitt famously has been sober for about 7 years, had a drinking problem. He said, you heard Christian reporting on some of the mental health issues he had, you know, during and after his divorce proceedings, which were pretty ugly, as I understand it. And I'm going to talk about Brad Pitt and this idea of

0: guy who has said he's an alcoholic, he's got all kinds of problems, and I'm not going to comment on his personal life in that sense, but he's saying he's drinking again, but he's doing it in moderation. And this is a story, an interview out of Esquire magazine that dropped yesterday. And all I could tell you, and I mentioned this in a video that's on Facebook and on all the social media stuff, you know, that obviously this is an area of expertise in my world. Gave up drinking, had my last drink 3.5 years ago, just a couple of Mondays. I guess it was last Monday. In regards to Brad Pitt saying, well, I just drink a little now and I'm moderating, all I can tell you is every time I've said that to myself, maybe half a dozen times over the course of my adult life, wow, I never pulled that off. I never pulled that off. I maybe pulled it off for a week or two. But you got to be careful of the voices in your head who usually sound like you saying inside your mind, hey, you can just moderate. Just don't get plastered. You'll be fine. That's the devil on your shoulder, man. 210-599-5555. We'll take a break. It is Ware and Rymal, Newstalk 550, KTSA.
1: No, you got to talk.
0: Why?
1: Don't you have River City right now?
0: Don't
1: disrespect Dr. Mark Havercourt.
0: I won't. I'm going to see him in a couple of days. I was going to do the weather. That's right. I do this first, then I do the weather. Holy crap. I are a professional. Let me tell you about my buddy, Dr. Mark Havercorn. 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Now the weather. It's very complex. Hot. A high of 100 degrees. Clear overnight. Low 79 tomorrow. Damn hot, 100 degrees. It's 80 degrees right now on Newstalk 550 KTSA.
2: Good morning. As you head into your commute on 35 northbound, the off-ramp to Ben's Engelmann. This wreck has the shoulder and median area blocked. On 410 northbound at Marbach, that's an accident right shoulder. A stall at 410 westbound Broadway, right shoulder blocked. For the most part, in good shape as you get into your midday commute. But if you do see something we're not talking about, give us a call on the traffic tip line. 210-785-2601. I'm Debbie Alcacer, KTSA, Time Saver Traffic.
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0: 23 minutes after 9 on Ware and Rhyme. I'm Sean hanging out with you. Trey is off the rest of the day. The phone lines are open, 210-599-5555. Governor Mara Healey of Massachusetts has signed a bill called an Act Prioritizing Patient Access to Care. Which allows in the state of Massachusetts for legalized abortions throughout every stage of pregnancy. Currently, they have the 24-week limit, with exceptions for if the mother's health is in danger or some kind of fetal diagnosis. With this bill, doctors would have the discretion to perform an abortion, a late-term abortion, all the way up to, you know, I guess, almost sounds like the kid's 18th birthday. Kid can get a driver's license, he can still abort. I'm just saying it's all the way through. This is the governor. Today, mothers and fathers and families who experience these devastating diagnoses, and they are devastating, heartbreaking, now they'll be able to make their own choices. I promise that no matter what Donald Trump or Republicans in Congress or the Supreme Court does, we're going to continue to make sure that women and families have access to the health care that they need right here in Massachusetts. And it, one of the things, I mean, I don't know where you are in abortion, but where I am in abortion, I like the way Texas handles it. It's very, very heavily regulated. Well, actually, it's almost pretty much outlawed here. That's why you have to go across state lines. If you're going to have legal abortion in your state, and I do believe the states have the right. I think that the Supreme Court got that right, that it should go to the states. States should have the right to decide how they're going to regulate abortion. I think it's something that if where it exists, it should be heavily regulated. And late term abortion, no. The thing that I've observed, I'm sure you have over the years, the many years that this has been a conversation, it's been a conversation in our world, if you're my age, our whole lives, is that abortion is routinely characterized as health care for women. It's health care. It's health care, right? It's like going and getting some cough syrup, getting a checkup, just basic health care. No, it's an industry. It's about abortion. And in this country, abortion is a big money industry that is marketed towards low-income women of color. And that's not even going all the way back to the genocidal origins of abortion in this country. Just, it is a money-making industry that targets a very specific group of people in this country. So if you're pro-life, you're hating Massachusetts right now. I wanted to bring up a story that also is a local story. This has to do with the San Antonio Police Department and a domestic violence call. And I saw this last night. Kristen, I don't know if you heard about this one or you're talking about this one. This is from July 31st. And a woman is experiencing a moment of domestic violence. Her husband is being violent. And she calls the police. And we've talked about DV calls before. And, you know, I have a family member who is law enforcement. That's the least favorite calls to go on because you never, ever, ever know what the hell's going to happen.
12: It's one of the most dangerous calls.
0: Most dangerous, yeah. You never know what you're walking into. And apparently the police show up at this particular house on July 31st. And the woman has one of these Ring cameras. And she was able to get footage of the police officer talking to her violent husband, allegedly violent husband, on the front yard. And the video's too quick. The audio's way too quick to play. But you can hear the cop saying, "Women are the downfall of men." And she reported that, and the SAPD is now investigating this particular officer. Women are the downfall of men. Oh, I got to take a break. So contextually, you have to wonder what was going on there, if it was just an opinion, or maybe he's trying to de-escalate something by talking to a dude in that way. But that's being investigated right now. 210-599-5555. It's Ware and Rima on Newstalk 550 KTSA.
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7: It turns out that new version of Air Force One given to President Trump by Qatar is ready for the job. So now we know the whole story about how Trump left Turkey at a recent NATO summit. The death toll is rising after Monday's earthquake in Colombia, and Carmelo Anthony's pushing for a new trial in Collin County this week. He also wants the judge from his previous murder trial removed. We got more on these stories and others coming up 10 o'clock. KTSA News Time, 9:33.
8: 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As you head into your midday commute, we do have a few trouble spots. 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It's an accident 35 northbound, that off-ramp to Ben Zengelman. We've got the shoulder, the median area blocked. Loop 410 northbound at Marbach. Right lane taken away with a crash. On 410 westbound Broadway, that spells off to the right shoulder. And on 1604 northbound Calabria to Houseman, filling in, rolling a bit slow. Still sleeping on that old bed? 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I'm Debbie Alcacer, KTSA, Time Saver Traffic.
9: Today will be the last day in the 90s for a couple of days with sunshine and a few clouds. Breezy this afternoon, the high 99. Still breezy this evening, partly cloudy and humid tonight. The low 79 along the Riverwalk and 75 in the Hill Country. Partly sunny, very hot Wednesday with the high up to 101. I'm meteorologist Jason Catarino with your KTSA Stevens Roofing AccuWeather forecast.
7: Up to 82 degrees right now, a real feel 96 at San Antonio's Severe Weather Station. I'm Christian Blood. Stay connected. 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
10: And Christian Blood, Sean's wearing Rhymes, raise off for the rest of the show. And yeah, that real feel is 100. It's going to be 100 today, real feel, right?
7: Yeah.
10: Like 99, the actual temperature. Real feel 100, because you're going to notice that difference.
7: Yeah, it's going to get more than 100, but see, right now the relative humidity is 80%. That's kind of what that real feel, it's right. a heat index. So the temperature looks like one thing, but you step outside and you're like, man, is my thermometer off? No, it's not off. It's just it feels a heck of a lot hotter than it is.
10: It feels like the fifth ring of hell when I step out of my front yard.
7: I like to call it surface of the sun. Just a touch.
10: I'm trying to think of, was it Richard Pryor? They used to do the imitation
7: of
10: the first man to walk on the sun. Ow, ow, ow, ow.

0: Yeah.
1: Ow!
2: Was that, him or was that, wasn't Bill Cosby? No, that was.
0: Was it Bill Cosby? I can't remember.
2: I think it was. Cosby wouldn't do that.
0: No, I don't remember.
2: That's Richard Pryor. That sounds like something he would do.
0: Ow! You know,
1: Cosby's going somewhere else hotter.
2: Yeah. Yeah. Look at Elaine.
0: Point Elaine. That was a good one. You know when it's this hot, though, when there's one thing that people will say to you? Some people will. And usually they're not from here. Okay, I've noticed this, but like I used to get this in other places I've lived, but like when it's 100 damn degrees or 101 or whatever the hell it is, and somebody comes up to you and goes, hot enough for you? No, I'd like about 50 more degrees, sir. Thank you. No, it's not quite hot enough for me. Thank you very much for your inquiry.
2: See, that's when they're from San Luis Obispo, California. Average temperature, about 73.
0: Yeah.
2: And I never could figure it out because I've known a number of people came to the Midwest from California, and they all struggle in the Midwest. And it's not because of the heat, because it's like, come on, you have Death Valley in California. So it's not like you don't know anything about heat.
0: Well,
2: they don't have the humidity, though.
0: It's the humidity. Yeah. My whole family's from, I've lived in Iowa. I've lived in Colorado.
2: Ugh.
0: I've lived in Maryland. I'm even ashamed enough to say that I've lived in Delaware. Okay. Well, it was the first state, Elaine. They were bound to screw it up. They never made a state before.
2: Did you ever
0: Delaware
2: vote
0: sucks.
2: For,
0: what?
2: Did you ever vote for you-know-who?
0: No, I did not. But I was there doing talk radio when he was still the senator. And depending on who you talk to, he was either beloved or an idiot.
1: They were really popular, right?
0: What's that?
1: The Bidens were really popular.
0: Well, Delaware, especially around Newark and Wilmington. Yeah. But anyway, point being that the heat, like in some of these other places, the humidity really makes all the difference. If you have a dry heat, like in Colorado, it's not nearly as, it doesn't feel nearly as hot as like when you're here. I mean, here's an imitation of myself during my first summer in South Texas. Oh, holy God! Oh, God, it's hot! Ooh, no, I mean, it's like I never experienced no damn heat like that.
2: That's a good imitation. Do that again.
0: Oh, God! I'm going to burn! I thought the summers were long and other, but I got used to it. It was funny because, the first year, and I lived in Austin. Well, I lived in Lakeway outside of Austin first year here. And I wasn't impressed. I like Texas. I love, but that first year, especially that first summer, when my eyelashes are melting, I'm like, I don't know if I can do this. I've never been a hot weather person.
1: And the hairy armpitted girls.
0: Well, the chicks that smell like potting soil.
2: Sean, I agree with that because, growing up in DFW, I got used to the humidity, but I would always go to trips, every other summer to visit family in Las Vegas. And I remember in, I think, 87, a couple cousins of mine, we went to Wet n' Wild, Water Park, right on the Strip. And across the street was the Sahara Hotel, and on the very top there was like, old 70s, 80s era time and temperature, big box on the top of the hotel.
0: Right.
2: It was 112.
0: And it's
2: like 6 o'clock at night.
0: Good Lord.
2: And I'm thinking, gosh, 112, this isn't so bad.
1: We were talking about that last week, because we usually go to Vegas a couple times a year, and Ralph was like, it's like 112 over there, 115. Yep. I said, you never leave the casino. What are you worried about?
0: I'm cold in the casino because I'm losing my shirt here. It took me maybe the first 2 years to get used to it. Mm-hmm. You know what I mean? Like the first year I thought I was, again, sitting on the fifth ring of hell. I'm like, I can't do this.
2: Yeah.
0: And then by the second summer, I was like, okay. And then by the third summer, I'd moved to San Antonio, and I fell in love with San Antonio. But by the time I got here, I'd acclimated to the summers, which are just, if you're from another part of the country, are on, a little different dealing with the summer here. And now I couldn't imagine living anyplace else. But my body has acclimated to two things, okay? The hot damn summers in South Texas, which is why I wear, that's why I wear flip-flops all year round. And also just how very frigid and cold my wife keeps the AC cranked up in our home. I think probably a full third of my total income just goes to the AC. because we when I first moved in with my wife and her kids, then it was the opposite. Jesus, I'm cold. I mean, my lips would turn blue. You know what I mean? It was cold. They keep it jacked up. I mean, it's cold. You could hang meat in my kit. You know, and so, you know, but after a couple of years of living with my wife, now I'm acclimated to that. So if I go in someplace and the AC isn't working or it's not, you know, 3 degrees with, you know, icicles hanging off your nose looking like Jack London, then, you know, I'm sweating.
2: What's the temperature at your place?
0: What do we keep it at?
2: Yeah.
0: Between 68 and 70.
2: Whoa.
0: Zach, that's pretty cold.
2: Whoa. yeah, that's a bill.
1: We keep it pretty cool at our place, too. But I always told Ralph, we've been together 36 years, I will pay for the water, I will pay for the cable, I will pay for the electric, because that is my entertainment money.
0: But it's what you get used to. You know
1: oh,
0: what I mean?
1: Yeah.
0: Yeah, like I'm used to it now.
1: And if you're staying home like we do, stay home and watch Westerns or the news all day long.
0: It's either, you know, Gunsmoke or the Hallmark Channel.
1: Right.
0: You wonder why I got so many damn wool beanies. It's because I wear them at home, man.
2: Yeah.
0: I wear them at home.
2: Dude, I walk into this studio, now that we have the air fixed, it's 72 in this little booth. I crank on my little heater to get it. I want about 74, 75.
0: See, I would be sweating in 74 degrees. That's why when I walk outside, it doesn't bother me because I'm like living like Mr. Freeze the rest of the time.
2: You're thawing out.
0: I'm thawing. I go out and a little bit of me melts away when I step out into
2: the
0: front yard.
2: You can see the steam coming off you.
0: Yes. Anyway, 210. Trey's out there going, is he talking about steam rising off his damn body? What the hell? I'll leave the boy alone. Anyway, 210-599-5555, 210-599-5555. The big story that we were talking about most of the day is Dr. Fauci and this, you know, study on pregnant women and the vaccine. And essentially what we've learned, and it's being called the tip of the iceberg, you know, they got a hold of the government phone that he had. So, you know, we got the diary, which I'm still bewildered by the fact that the man wrote this crap down. But now we have the government phone he had, and they're finding all these text chains. Is that what you call them, text chains? I'm hip. And basically, what my question today has been, what didn't Fauci lie about? And he mentions he's talking to the then chief of the CDC, Rochelle Walensky, and Dr. Vivek Murthy, who became the Surgeon General when Biden was in, and they're talking about the vaccine, the effect of the vaccines on pregnant women. And Mr. Science, the man who is science, brings up cytokine storms. And Elaine actually looked this up, and it's like a release of proteins in some regard. That when your immune system is jacked up, they start
1: rushes through the system, kills tissues and organ failure.
0: Organ failure and kills your tissues. That sounds like a storm, a cytokine storm. And Fauci is musing in this text chain that many people have significant cytokines storm and fever after the second dose. Science goes on. This theoretically could be associated with miscarriage in the first trimester. Well, then you look at a study from the New England Journal of Medicine. And Chris and I often kick back with, like, medical journals and stuff. I'm kidding. Just researching the story. A study from the New England Journal of Medicine dated 2021. They looked at 827 women. 827 pregnancies who had the vaccine. 104 of them had, quote, what they call spontaneous abortions, or we would call it miscarriage. Mm-hmm. These are in these texts. But when you crunch the numbers, so Fauci would have been out there saying, well, yeah, well, 800 people, 800 women, 100 of them, you know, had miscarriages. We can't attribute that directly to the vaccine. But then you break it down. Of the 827 women, excuse me, and Trey was talking about this 80 percentile earlier, and this is where it comes from.

0: 827 women, 700 got their vaccine in the third trimester, 127 got them in trimester one and two. It was in the 127 women who got that shot in the first or second trimester who had miscarriages. So of 127, 104 miscarriages occurred. And the only difference is they got the vaccine in the first or second trimester. Well, very obviously, what's the implication here? That the vaccine that they were telling us, you know, to our faces, pregnant women are fine, children are fine, everybody's fine, were, you know, according to this research, bringing an 82% miscarriage rate to women who got that shot in the first or second trimester. In other words, they lied their ass, Fauci lied his ass off about the dangers to pregnant women in regards to the vaccine, just like he lied about everything else. And again, that's been my question throughout the entire morning. What did the man actually tell us the truth about? And you know, we can kind of muse about them. That's my favorite word all of a sudden, muse about why he did it. I mean, I don't know if he was making a crap load of money off of the vaccine, pure ego, but certainly this guy was a sociopath. This guy is a sociopath. I don't know how else you'd characterize Fauci other than a sociopath. The only thing I can figure that Anthony Fauci actually told the truth about was initially, I brought this up earlier in the gig, if you remember when he was still, you know, Trump's Fauci, at the very front end of this, when they were talking about the masks, Fauci said, don't wear the mask. And he said, don't wear the mask because it'll encourage you to touch your face. And if you touch your face, that's how you spread it around, tactily. And then, I can't remember exactly when the switch-up occurred, but it was probably when after Biden got his creaky ass into office, or they got his creaky ass into office, then all of a sudden Fauci's all about the masks. Remember that? Now, that was the Orwellian nightmare. It's like, you don't think back to just a handful of months ago when I was telling you not to wear the mask. Now you absolutely have to wear the mask. In fact, you should wear 9 masks. So, yeah, the open-ended question, what did Fauci tell the truth about? 210-599-5555, if you want to join us. We're going to take a break. We have Jack and 60, a very cool show with Jack Riccardi coming up at 10:05. It's a show. It's also a podcast available at KTSA.com, and we'll talk to Jack coming up. It's Ware and Rima on News Talk 550 KTSA. Weather, again, hot. Real feel, 100 degrees today. Clear overnight with a low of 79. Again, pretty much the same thing for tomorrow. Hot. 99 is going to be the temperature, but the real feel will be 100 degrees. It's 80. 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
1: Good morning. As you head into your midday commute, we do have a few trouble spots. 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It's off to the right shoulder. Still working that wreck at 410 northbound at Marbach, right lane blocked. 35 northbound, the off-ramp to Benz-Engelman. This wreck has the shoulder and the median area blocked. All right, it's officially the most wonderful time of the year at Staples. 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I'm Debbie Alcacer, KTSA, Time Saver Traffic.
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3: 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Primary day in 5 states with Democratic Socialists challenging the establishment in several key races.
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10: And we're back. It's Warren Reimer. Again, Trey had to leave a little bit early.
11: So it's me, just me, Sean, hanging out with you for a few more minutes. And Jack and 60 comes up next, 10:05. A very cool show and a very cool dude who joins us right now. Jack, I just very right off the top, the president yesterday when he's talking about vaccines and citing these executive actions. First off, hello. It was rude of me just to jump into
12: Hi. That's okay. That's all right.
11: How you doing? The president referred to a lot of these socialist types who are, you know, engaged in this, as Julian Epstein says, a civil war inside the Democratic Party, as jihadists. I had brought this up last week. You know, did the Islamo-fascists ride in on the communists, or the communists riding in on
12: yeah,
11: the...
12: Yeah. We had a big discussion about that for days after you said that.
11: Oh, did we?
12: Yeah, I had a caller kind of lay it out and explain. Because I kept saying, you know, Sean asked this question, and I keep thinking about it, and people had answers.
11: What do you think? I mean, what's your sense? Because, I thoughts on El Sayed and, you know, what's going to end up happening with him, you know, or back and forth. But people talk about AOC. I think the president's right. I think at the heart of this is Islamofascism.
12: Yeah, I do. I mean, I think both sides think they are using the other side,
11: right?
12: But the jihadists or the Islamofascists are they're the truer believers. Like, they really don't. They know where they're at. You listen to these DSA people flipping around now saying, well, I was young when I said that. You don't see that kind of excuse making and shading, you know, with the hardcore Islamists. And so in the end, if they both get in there and it's a cage match, I would put my money on the Islamists because, you know, you're always going to bet on somebody that believes in something versus somebody that believes in nothing.
11: Yeah, absolutely. And, you know, I was thinking about this, that, you know, if they're kind of rolling into this thing, rolling into the big tent, so to speak, like Master Blaster, you know, from the Mel

0: Gibson Mad Max movie, at some point they got to slam up against each other, right? I mean, because one on one side you do have, at the end of the day, they are religious zealots with an idea of the afterlife and what are we doing this for and all this
1: stuff.
0: They hate women.
1: They hate gays. They hate anything soft or squishy.
0: Right.
1: So if you're a furry, you're not going to get along well, you know, in this situation. And I just think that they're laughing at the, you know, Queers for Palestine crowd. And yes, they'll use them and they'll align with them and they're glad to have their votes today, right, in places like Wisconsin. But then in the end, we know who will be the strong man. And make no mistake about it, this is all about power. You know, this is about the achieving of power. That's why you're seeing Democrats pretend, I know you use the term civil war, it's not a civil war, because they're not fighting back.
0: Right.
1: If people like Schumer and Pelosi and the establishment really didn't want this, they can put up a fight. We saw the Republican establishment do that against Trump. They can put up a fight. They're not putting up any fight. They want to reap the rewards of get out the vote and the youthful energy, right, and the charismatic young candidates and all that stuff.
0: Yeah, and I guess what I meant as far as like slamming up against the socialists and the communists, well, communists especially, is that at some point, you know, you hit the religion as a poison to the people wall with that crowd. But then again, they seem to be embracing, as long as it's Islam, you know, you can trash all the other religions, whether it's the Judaic faith or Christian or whatever. So I don't know. What are you going to be? Are you going to be talking about this Massachusetts law as well?
1: Not really, because yeah, I don't expect anything different from Massachusetts. I mean, I watched a lesbian governor surrounded by a bunch of lesbian women giving a standing ovation to 9-month abortion. Right. What is there to say, you know?
0: Right.
1: I do want to talk about this idea that you can say crazy stuff in 2021. That can be your ticket into the DSA. Then on the eve of your primary, you can say, oh, that was my woke era, or I was young when I said that, or it's a wink, wink, nod, nod to the base. They know, right. But you have to tell grandpa it's going to be okay. And that's what's going on right now. We're being condescendingly lied to, if that's a word. I think I just made up a word. We're being lied to in a condescending way by people who meant what they said when they said it in 2021.
0: Absolutely, they did. But now it's all, you know, it's social media.
1: Francesca Hahn wasn't like 14. she was an adult. She was in the legislature.
0: Right.
1: So come on. And same thing with Tallarico and same thing with all these people. Yeah. I don't want to hear this Perry Mason, I object, have that stricken from the record, you know. It's all right, everybody heard it.
0: It's like, but I love the social media argument that it's, oh, it's social media and you know how people get and blah, blah, blah. It's like, oh, stop.
1: These are the same people, by the way, who have canceled how many celebrities, athletes?
0: Yes.
1: For a past social media post, like just one, and you can't be considered for any job, so give me a break.
0: Yeah, no, it's insulting just to make that implication that, oh, no, I didn't mean it when I said it before, and absolutely they did. Well, Jack in 60 is coming up next, and it's always a great show, and obviously we're all going to be talking about what happens tonight,
1: yes,
0: tomorrow. Very busy day tomorrow, but have a great show, brother.
1: Hey, thanks for having me.
0: It is Sean again. Trey will be back tomorrow. As we say every day, spread the love. Don't be a jerk. Bye.
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6: It's 10 o'clock, KTSA San Antonio. I'm Christian Blood. Remember when some were saying President Trump had to take that original Air Force One jet out of Turkey because the new one wasn't ready or prepared? Well, the U.S. pulled a trick on everyone as a recent NATO summit was coming to an end.
7: The Washington Post reporting President Trump quickly sneaked off the plane and into a catering truck before boarding a smaller, far less conspicuous military aircraft to begin the journey home. The president had flown to the NATO summit on the new Qatari-gifted aircraft. Then the Secret Service had decided to fly everyone home on the older blue and white model.
6: That's correspondent Martha Raddatz. We've got the latest on this story in the front page, KTSA.com. A magnitude 7.4 earthquake that hit Colombia on Mondays, leaving a death toll that's already passed 130 people. Secretary of State Marco Rubio says the Trump administration is watching the situation closely. Rescue efforts are underway to find survivors who may still be trapped under collapsed buildings. Court hearings on Carmelo Anthony's request for a new trial and the removal of the judge will be open to observers, but not to live cameras. KTSA Stacey Kane with the story.
8: The hearings are scheduled for next Wednesday and Thursday at the Collin County Courthouse. An overflow room will be available if the courtroom fills up. People in the overflow room will watch on real-time video, but the hearing will not be live-streamed. Anthony was sentenced to 35 years for last year's murder of Austin Metcalf at a high school track meet in Frisco. Stacey Kane, KTSA News.
6: Some Republican candidates in Texas may be walking back their previous support of data centers.
9: Texas Ag Commissioner Sid Miller warning some of his fellow Republicans that they will lose their election this year because of data centers. Experts say he's got a good point.
10: There is a lot of angst about the presence of data centers in small town or rural Texas.
9: SMU political analyst Cal Gilson adds the governor first supported data centers, but is now backing away from that position.
10: The view of data centers in Texas has shifted dramatically.
9: And that has drawn fire from President Trump, who last week called it a, quote, mistake. John Cruz, KTSA News.
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11: Good morning. We do have a couple of stalls. 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This one's off to the right shoulder and another at 281 northbound Bitters right shoulder blocked. This road work on 410 northbound at Houston Street, that's in the left lane. That's a 6-8 minute delay. 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I'm Debbie Alcacer, KTSA, Time Saver Traffic.
12: It'll stay very hot for the next few days. Sunshine, a few clouds today. Breezy this afternoon, the high 99. Still breezy tonight, partly cloudy and humid. The low 79 along the Riverwalk and 75 in the Hill Country. It's into the triple digits Wednesday, partly sunny, breezy, the high of 101. I'm meteorologist Jason Caterina with your KTSA Stevens Roofing AccuWeather Forecast.
6: 84 degrees and a heat index of 96 at San Antonio's Severe Weather Station. I'm Christian Blood. Stay connected. 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
1: Good morning. Welcome to Jack in 60 Minutes on 550 and 1071 KTSA. Kind of feels like we're getting down to business now, right? I mean, it's still summer weather and summer heat, but school year is starting. We're getting into the, you know, last lap of the midterms. And you know how summertime is the time to do, like, crazy stuff. You know, jump off the end of the dock and skinny dip and stay up all night and... Now we're getting into, like, put on your back-to-school clothes, and you see it with the politics. It was the summer of saying crazy things. Government grocery stores, and $30 minimum wage, and, you know, cancel Thanksgiving. But now we got to get those votes. Now we got to, you know, clean up on aisle four. And so... Now that the communists are more in the spotlight and people are getting a little more buttoned down about all this, and the questions are getting a little more persistent, today is the Wisconsin primary, which is a big one to watch. They are running away from that crazy summer. You know, like they're deleting the pictures from their phone. They're denying that they did that thing that everyone saw them do or say. Now, I don't know how this works in an era of every receipt is kept everywhere and your social media trail never goes away and you really can't delete everything. I don't know how it works. I don't know how. I guess they count on people having short memories or selective memories. I suppose we remember the things we want to remember. I know in my own life, if you ask me, well, what were your 20s like? I will remember the things I want to remember about my 20s, and I'm sure I've blocked the things that I don't. And I guess the politicians count on all of us at all ages to do that as well. But can I just point out that if you're running for elective office, if you are running for leadership and representation, then you're not like, you can't declare the summer off limits, or it's not a free speech zone where, oh, I could say things and they don't count against me, or you can't question me about what I said in that month, or like this Francesca Hong says that she said some stuff, but she was just a kid. But the she was just a kid era included her serving as a state representative. I would assume when she ran for state, I wasn't there, but I would assume when she ran for state representative, whatever part of Wisconsin that was, she didn't say to those voters, hey, I'm just a kid. I'm just playing. I'm sure she presented herself as serious and smart and you should listen to me and take me seriously and I want to be, you know, seen. So what is this baloney about? I was just a, you know. 5 minutes ago, the youth of these candidates was their calling card. Energy, new ideas, the future. I'm running against the past and the entrenched, disenfranchised old ideas. Well, which is it? Okay, honest to God, are you too immature now? Or did you just get mature in the last few weeks? And you're making bold statements. You're making powerful cultural statements. So I don't think there should be a Thanksgiving. We can laugh about it, but it's also like a major expression of animus toward an entire culture. Who says that experimentally or whatever? You know what these candidates remind me of, honestly? I'm going to kind of riff here for a second, but they remind me of people who in a job interview come across as just looking for a job, not this job. And I don't know about you, but when I've interviewed somebody with an eye toward hiring them, the minute I feel like they just want a job and they don't really care about this job, I'm kind of checked out. Like I'm already thinking, what else is on my desk here? These look like people that just want power. And as I say all the time, the political parties are built for this kind of person. The only guiding principle of the Democrat or Republican Party is to achieve more power, to retain more power, market share, right? Power for government, power over government. So make the government more powerful, get more control of the government. Less having to go to the people for permission, more going to the people with instructions and orders. Both parties talk about their principles, but this is the one you need to know. More power. Give us more, take away from them. And that's what it sounds like. And I was thinking about this too. When I was a kid, I think I've mentioned this before, we used to watch the Perry Mason reruns on television. I'm not so old that I was around when it was a new show, but like it was in reruns when I was a kid and it was just on a lot and I watched it. I liked it a lot. I wanted to be a lawyer when I was a kid. I still watch it. I still think it's one of the best shows ever. But I learned as a kid on the Perry Mason show about courtroom law that there was this thing where Perry would, he was this, if you don't know, he was this very slick, almost on the line of, you know, skirting the rules. He had this trick where he

0: he would say something or accuse somebody of something who was on the witness stand, and it was just outrageous. Isn't it true, Mr. Rima, that you, in fact, were not at the bowling alley at 9 o'clock that night, but you were home bludgeoning your wife to death? And the courtroom would erupt, and the other lawyer, the prosecuting lawyer, would be, "I object, Your Honor," and the judge would be gaveling, "Objection sustained, Mr. Mason, you know better," you know. But the point was, he'd said it. They'd heard it. And you could strike it from the record, and you could object to it, and you could have a little lecture from the judge. But people heard it. And that was his goal. That was his win. Now, let me translate that to these socialists. They're saying crazy stuff. When they, quote unquote, take it back or correct it, that's the part where the judge sustains the objection. That's the part where, for propriety and rules, we can't have that. But their base has already heard them say it. So the El Sayed base, the Hong base, the Mamdani base, the Tallarico base, they know what their candidate is thinking. Just like that jury knows what Perry Mason is thinking. By the way, I hate that I'm comparing Perry Mason to these losers. But anyway, you get it in their head, then you pretend, "Oh, yes, Your Honor, my apologies. I'll ask a different question." That's what they're doing. So while you and I sit here and go, "He had to retract, he had to rethink, he's pulled back from this position," and it can be tempting to think, we are winning, we are, common sense is overriding their insanity and extremism. The truth is that they've already told their base, "Hey, wink, wink, when I get in, that first thing I said, that's the thing I believe, that's the thing I'm going to do. You can count on it. You know me. You know how we have to talk to these other guys. We have to calm down these, you know, these conservatives and these Republicans and these media people and these, you know, we're just, but you know, right? You know what's really going to happen." And they do. And so this whole last couple of weeks, which looks like DSA chaos and they're melting under the limelight of interviews, and we played the clip yesterday of the girl that couldn't explain taxing everybody to hell, but that there's no, let me play that again. This is an example of what I mean. So this is David Remnick, New York Times podcast. He's talking to the Megan Romer lady at DSA, and she says taxing the hell, and he says, "Well, what do you mean by that? Cut number four."
1: "We do believe in taxing the hell out of millionaires. Yeah, absolutely."
2: "Well, what does taxing the hell out of them mean?"
1: Yeah, you know, I don't have like a solid,
2: but shouldn't you?
1: I
2: mean, if you're the co-chair, if you're the co-chair of DSA, shouldn't you be more specific than just taxing the hell out of something? What exactly do you mean?
1: So again, it's democracy, right? And we have to look at what we need to spend and what we need. We don't want to depend on the existence of millionaires, because that means people are still getting exploited. So, mm-hmm. So yeah, we need to look at what we need to pay for.
0: So her wheels are coming off, and he's like he knows what she's saying. She's talking complete nonsense at this point. And it's okay, because even though to us that sounds like a clam bake, to the base, all they know is those rich people are going to be taxed to hell. And as we talked about yesterday, no one ever explains to you, the gullible socialist voter, how that would benefit you. Like, will you get direct payments? Will they bring a sack of money from the rich guy over to your house? Here's your share. No. But in the politics of envy, even knowing that somebody you envy has been diminished, I guess, is satisfying. On some level. I mean, I don't guess. I know that is what it is. But yeah, what you're seeing right now with this sort of pulling back, don't be fooled. Let me play this one. This is the woman that's going to be the Democrat governor candidate in Wisconsin tonight, Francesca Hong, cut number, she's on a podcast and she's talking about white supremacy, cut number 11. Listen to this.
3: We have a lot of internal reckoning to do, but that it's important to see it through the lens of toxic white supremacy culture that is ingrained in this country's history, that racism is actually at the backbone of this history. And when people talk about Constitution, federalism, the rights of the people, we really have to take a step back and look at, you know, how those rights have really only been offered up to a certain group.
0: Everything ends up, talking every sentence at the end up. Somehow we have to get this. Do you understand what I'm saying? And I don't know, that comes across in equal parts as I don't really know what I'm talking about and I'm condescending to you. Which is a great combination, right? I'm a dummy, but you might even be dumber than me, so let me slow this down for you. They asked Trump in the Oval Office yesterday about some of these radical candidates, cut number 8.
4: What recommendations do you have for Republicans, you know, heading into midterms right now? And are Democrats, with the candidates they're putting forward, making life easier for?
5: Well, the one thing is we have jihadists being elected all over the place. We have this, whether it's communism, jihadism. It's a lot of a friend of mine called up. He said, you know, really, you should use the word jihadist because that's what's happening. And I'm not sure that anybody, if you take a look at what happens in other countries, I think that's not going to be necessarily the way we want to live. But when you look at the radicalism and the craziness of the candidates and the stupidity of what they're suggesting, let's get rid of the Supreme Court, let's get rid of the presidency, let's get rid of the Senate. They want to get, you know, sometimes I'd like to get rid of the Senate too, but I don't say it, and I wouldn't do it. But, you know, they want to get rid of the Senate, they want to get rid of, ideally, the House, but they're thinking about maybe keeping the House, you know. Isn't that nice? These are people that have been not successful. They're people that have been, in many cases, failures. They come from other failed countries, and they come here and they tell us how to run our country. They come from places like, I won't mention because I don't want to get myself into a controversy, but they come from countries that are not great. They come from, let's say, as an example, Somalia. They come in and then they tell us how our Constitution, how our Declaration of Independence, how it works. It doesn't work that way, and they're not smart. They have no aptitude. They have nothing going, and they're telling us how to run our country. And I just don't think it's going to happen. I think that they start off, now I may be wrong, but, you know, they start off with a big disadvantage. People don't want to have radical lunatics involved in running our country.
0: See, I know he meanders a little and he's lost a little off his fastball, but I will say this. He has a knack for talking about this stuff like a regular person. This just sounds like a conversation you would find yourself in. He's not thundering and pounding the desk and hitting. It doesn't sound like talking points. None of that sounds like something a consultant or a speechwriter cooked up. And I like the approach, and I use it on this show, of just saying, can you imagine letting people from failed societies tell you what's wrong with ours? Can you imagine letting people from countries with sky-high infant mortality rates and maternal mortality rates and rampant disease and unsafe food and water? Can you imagine letting them come here? The come here part is fine, but letting them then critique and rip down what we do and putting them in charge? Like, what other society has ever said, let's hire people from losing societies to make our winning society better? Who's ever done that? And see, I think you break it down like that. You don't say to people, well, you don't want to, and start throwing labels in there. Can you imagine putting these people in charge? Or people that keep saying crazy stuff and then trying to pull it back? Like, I think one of the hallmarks of a leader or a manager is you've kind of made up your mind about stuff. This is it. This is how we're going to do it. I've been saying this for years. I think that's a good approach. I think you should do more of that. I think he needs to trickle that down to the candidates, frankly, because I don't think it's a winning strategy to just go around saying socialist, socialism. You know, you've got to say to people, these are losers. And don't give this mantle of responsibility to losers. 210-599-5555. And this whole I was just a kid is bull. Okay, these people are very full of themselves. They have absolutely no humility or self-awareness. They're showing they're not like coming out of their insanity, like, oh my gosh, I was a socialist there for a while. What was I thinking? They're just trying to fool you while they signal to their base, a la Perry Mason, hey, I said it. You heard me say it, right? You know. I haven't proved it yet, but you know. You know that he killed his wife. You know. That kind of thing. 210-599-5555. All right, we got a lot to get to, and we're going to get to it as quickly as we can. That's what we do. We're here at 10 o'clock weekday mornings, Central Time, Jack in 60 on KTSA.
6: Good morning. Got a new trouble spot at 410 southbound Medina Base Road, southwest side. Disabled vehicle off to the shoulder. On the north side, 281 northbound Bitters. That stall's been moved off the main lane, off to your right shoulder. And another broken down vehicle, 35 northbound George Beach, right shoulder. We do have some road work at 410 northbound at Houston Street in the left lane, causing about a 5-6 minute delay. Stop and go from South Cross. I'm Debbie Alcacer, KTSA, Time Saver Traffic.
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0: All right, so we were saying some crazy stuff there in the George Floyd summer and Trump into Biden, and that was just crazy. You can't hold that against us. We're all grown up now. Look at us. And, of course, the crazy stuff that you said in 2020 and 2021 and 2022 is what gives you entree and cred with DSA. That's why you're the DSA candidate now. So as we talked about yesterday, the organized establishment of the Democrats didn't fight this. There was no civil war. It was the civil war without any shots being fired. I hate that people are using that term because that's their spin, and you know that's not true. You know that if the establishment of either political party put its foot down, there'd be dead bugs all over the place, and they didn't. They just want to pick up seats, and they'll pick up seats any way they can. If they've taken back the House, the Dems, in November, or the Senate, or both, they literally will not care who the players are. They will just see that scoreboard. I saw Geraldo yesterday was defending DSA, saying this is just crazy stuff they said as kids. Quote, they're not going to all of a sudden become commies. Well, gee, Geraldo, are you so stupid that you don't know? You've traveled the world. You're this seasoned network correspondent guy. You've reported from every continent. I've watched Geraldo in action trying to pick up interns, by the way. So I know his line. And you're this, you know, grizzled veteran, been there, done that. You really don't know that dangerous people are wolves in sheep's clothing? You really don't know that the people that have made history have often had to feign being kind of benign or vanilla? You're not aware of that at all? You've never seen this tactic before, really? They're not all of a sudden going to become commies. He said their statements as kids were ridiculous, but that's not who they are as grown-ups. All right, we have a Democratic candidate for the Senate here who won't eat meat. You've got a Democrat candidate in Wisconsin who hates Thanksgiving. Now El Sayed in Michigan has come out against football. Michigan. Says football is very much associated with particularly masculine and often toxically masculine culture. And I think they're getting training. I think they're training. The memo has gone out, or the talking points, or the consultants have been deployed. Just say that when you said it, it was youthful indiscretion. Yeah, but I said it last week, last month. You were younger last month. Honestly, weren't we all? And then the next thing that will happen is there's going to be this whole round of people on CNN and M. Snow. We're appalled at this language and these tones, and these candidates are out of touch, but they're just pretending to. So we'll have this performative, I'm sorry, I didn't mean to insult football, Thanksgiving, guns, Christianity. I'm

0: that they had seen in their neighborhood, not statistics, not footage on television, but they had seen people they didn't recognize and knew shouldn't be there in the neighborhood, in the housing, taking jobs, et cetera, et cetera. Now saying, I really like this candidate who wants to open the border, stop ICE, defund the police, empty out the prisons and not have them anymore. That sounds really good. And that person will make me safer because it'll be Medicare for all. So when I get the crap beat out of me by illegal aliens, Medicare for all will get me better. By the way, just to digress for a minute, do you realize how empty the promise of Medicare for all is? Not I'm not talking about the what it would cost you and the tax offset. We have in this country on-demand medical care. It's funny to me that when I talk about this with fairly well-to-do liberals, they're always like appalled at the cost of medical care and they believe it's not accessible, but they can pay it and it is accessible to them. But when you talk to actual poor people, they know that they can get treated and they know where they can get treated. And they experience it very differently. To them, medical care is on demand. They know their rights. They know they can go to the ER. And a lot of medical bill collection is just a formality at this point. A lot of people are told, don't pay it. If you can't pay it, don't pay it. The hospitals aren't coming. And I don't know about Texas, but like in Massachusetts, and I don't know how many other states do this, but I remember this from Massachusetts. In Massachusetts, it's against the law for hospitals and medical companies to use collection agencies. They can't call you. They can't write to you. So if you didn't pay your medical bill, you were sick and you got treatment and it was way more than you, they can't really, they just have to write it off. And they do, and they write it off as charity. So I'm not saying we don't need reform, but please don't tell me that we're going to go from a situation where people are dying in the streets and nobody can get any, to all of a sudden we're going to open the doors and it's going to be nirvana and everything will be there for you and laid out for you. Because people already know that's true. If anything, what we should be worrying about is the sustainability of what we're doing. Like, how much longer can we do what we're doing? But there's no question that right now, people that need healthcare are getting it. And I just think it's so interesting that they are essentially promising to take away the things you just voted for, but they are promising you instead something they're claiming they will give you that you actually kind of already have. Does that make sense? 210-599-5555. More Jack and 60 on KTSA.
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8: Three people facing charges after a shooting that left one man dead on Monday. We've got the details coming up. More than 200 people confirmed dead after that earthquake that hit Columbia on Monday. And will Bernie be sending another baseball team to the Little League World Series? We'll talk about it coming up at 11. KTSA News Time 1039.
9: Good morning. We are working a few trouble spots as you get into your midday commute. 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That's an accident. Left lane. It's got you so from Bulverde Road. On 90 eastbound, that connector to 410. That wreck has the left lane of the connector ramp blocked. And a stall at 37 southbound, the off-ramp to Commerce. Off-ramp partially blocked. 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I'm Debbie Alcocer, KTSA, Time Saver Traffic.
10: Sunshine, a few clouds, and hot temps for us this afternoon with a high of 99. Still breezy this evening, partly cloudy and humid tonight. The low 79 along the Riverwalk and 75 in the Hill Country. Partly sunny, very hot for us Wednesday, the high of 101. I'm meteorologist Jason Catarina with your KTSA Stevens Roofing AccuWeather forecast.
8: We've got 87 degrees with a heat index of 101 right now at San Antonio's Severe Weather Station. I'm Christian Blood. 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

It's Jack in 60 Minutes on KTSA. Sean Rima asked me about this. I wasn't going to bring it up, but they had a signing ceremony in Massachusetts yesterday. Mara Healey, the governor of Massachusetts, is sitting at the governor's desk, and she's got a room full of women behind her. I don't see any men. I think it's all women. I don't know who they are. Maybe they're members of the House or something. She's signing the new abortion law, which allows abortions up through birth. Okay, not surprising. It's Massachusetts. When she signs it, the women break into raucous applause and cheers like they're watching the World Cup. And I'm going to say this is, admittedly, I'm pro-life, so you know my bias, but I can remember when pro-choice people, at least

0: pretended, and I don't even think they were all pretending. But I can remember when the pro-choice argument was made not with joy, but actually with sorrow. I can remember when people would say, do you remember this? Regrettably. Or rarely. And Bill Clinton had a line he would use a lot. We should make abortion safe, legal, and rare. And maybe he was a phony, but my point is, we've gone from at least the pretense of we don't want this to happen, but we need to keep the door open, to rooting for it like it's a desirable outcome. And I'm not naive. I know that there are women, not most, not maybe many, but there are women that like boast of their abortions in the way another person might say, I've had a couple of facelifts. That's soulless and psychotic to me. I understand that I'm going to disagree with people, and even that reasonable people could disagree, but like cheering it? Don't you want to at least be like, well, I hate to see it, but hope it doesn't happen. 210-599-5555. We were talking yesterday afternoon on the Jack Show about this professor at Yale. He's a law professor named Samuel Moyne. And I didn't send you this today, Don, did I? The waiting the vote thing? I didn't send you that, right? No, no, I did send it to you. Isn't it cut number 5? Okay, hold on a sec. I'm going to set it up. We played this yesterday afternoon. Did we play it yesterday morning? I don't think we did. He was, he has this idea. So he wants to lower the voting age, which is obviously interesting in light of these candidates saying, don't listen to what I said when I was in my 20s. But anyway, he wants to lower the voting age. It's currently 18. He wants it lower. But he also wants to do this thing called overweighting young voters. And by overweighting, he means you would give more value. You would count as 2 votes, 3 votes, 4 votes, the votes of younger people. And the argument for that is that older people are dominating our system and have a higher propensity to vote. And what you're doing by overweighting the youth voter, the young voter, is you're giving him or her the power to represent non-voting minors. So little kids that can't and won't vote, their vote is cast by these young adult voters. And so the young adult voter has like 5 votes or 4 votes to represent those other people. This is a little of how he explained it in a podcast interview, cut number 5.
1: I've gotten in some hot water for proposing we consider overweighting the votes of younger people, or assigning the youngest eligible voters proxy votes for the unrepresented children of our country. So those are edgy.
2: Why not assign them to those children's parents?
1: Well, because there's a divergence of interest between parents and children. And I think it's likelier that young people, not people who are raising families, will have the best insight into the interests of children. Whereas you, if you were awarded 5
2: proxy
1: votes.
2: I think that's daft. I think it's absurd to imagine that a 24-year-old recent college graduate has a better assessment of the interests of my own children than I do. I say this with all due respect to 24-year-old recent college graduates.
0: See, yesterday I kind of seized on the idea of that the sort of giving the 24-year-old the credit part. But the other part of this I think is interesting, and I didn't say enough about it, was that I've always thought they were eventually going to get around to giving children some sort of power or weight in the system. You wouldn't spend all the time and money that the left spends on education, and the government wouldn't be as involved as it is in education in a normal free market system, the government would just make sure there were schools, you know. That would be pretty much it. But the government takes a very, very, very granular interest in what's being taught, how it's being taught, the indoctrination, the values. I would argue that any government that is intent on imparting values in its schools is trying to control that society. So it was only a matter of time before they would say, we need to get those classrooms full of kids weighted or represented in the voting. And since it would be absurd to say you can vote once you get to the third grade or something like that, this Moyne idea, crazy though it is probably somebody's idea of a trial balloon. Sounds like a parody, right? It sounds like a Babylon Bee headline. But remember that there's this sort of romantic idea on the left that we should follow children, like, you know, Greta Thunberg is who we should listen to on the environment, and David Hogg is who we should have listened to on Second Amendment. Now he's too old and he's problematic. But when he was like 17 and 18 and winsome and earnest and just seemed idealistic, oh, he makes so much sense. And that they want the return on their investment in these schools. Like, they've put a lot of time and effort and energy into what kids are molded into. And so this is the way you get that back. And what are people going to, I mean, we could sit here, you and I could talk to each other about politics and reason and come to conclusions, and they know we're never going to fall for their jive. So they're trying to retail it to people that might fall for it. I believe the same mentality that believes in the great replacement theory, that you can get these newly, amnestied voters, newly amnestied immigrants, and let them vote, and they'll vote for stuff that people that have been here for a while and know better would never vote for. I believe that same mentality is with the kids. Like, we got to get them now. Later on, they may become cynical, or they may start to see through us. The older you get, the more you see through the leftist ideological aura. So let's get them while we can. I also think, by the way, don't you think COVID was kind of an experiment in this sort of social engineering control thing? Like, the more we're learning about Fauci, and we'll get into this more this afternoon, but the more we're learning about all of this and the more time we've had to look back on what we already knew, isn't it pretty clear that very little of I'm not talking about the virus, very little of the response or the policy of response was really about the virus? Like, don't be blown away that it wasn't science-based, because it was politically based. It was psychologically based. When they had us doing things that in terms of epidemiology made no sense, that was to see if we would do them. That was to see if we would act first and question later, act first and not question at all, or put up a fuss and not do it. And by the way, how do you think the experiment went? If you think I'm right, and maybe you think I'm crazy, but if you think I'm right, and it was an experiment in control on the part of, I'm talking now about, like, people in government, people in corporations, people in academia, maybe people in NGOs, definitely people in NGOs. Do you think it was a successful experiment? Do they look back on it with lip-smacking satisfaction? Like, yeah, now we know. Or was it frustrating because Fauci had to take the fifth and now people are mad? I wonder what their conclusion is. But I think very little of it had to do with health or science. I'm not saying the virus wasn't a real virus, but what if the virus was a tool to do other things? What if the virus was like the wedge that holds the door open?

0: And then everything else is what it was really about, was really the point of it. And I think the way it felt cobbled together, and I've put Mike Pence in charge and he's our point man. Like it had this very ad hoc, like World War II, we're gathering tin and rubber and getting people involved. We're all in this together. I think that was all very contrived now that I look back on it. 210-599-5555. Jack and 60 on KTSA. 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
1: 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That's an accident. Left lane. It's got you slow from Bulverde Road. On 90 eastbound, that connector to 410. That wreck has the left lane of the connector ramp blocked. And a stall at 37 southbound, the off-ramp to Commerce. Off-ramp partially blocked. 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I'm Debbie Alcocer, KTSA, Time Saver Traffic.
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3: 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Primary day in five states with Democratic Socialists challenging the establishment in several key races.
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0: Got a big show coming up on the Jack Show this afternoon. 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
15: It's 11 o'clock at KTSA, San Antonio. I'm John Cruz. Stocks are down at this hour. The Dow is off 24 points. The NASDAQ down 46. S&P 500 is down 4 points. Voters going to the polls in a number of states for primaries today. Primaries in Alabama, Connecticut, Minnesota, Vermont, Wisconsin, and in South Carolina, where there's a special Senate primary. After Lindsey Graham's sudden death, the governor appointed his sister, Darlene, to serve out the remainder of his term. She's running for his full term in a crowded Republican field. The death toll rising to more than 200 after a magnitude 7.4 quake striking Colombia Monday, the epicenter about 200 miles west of the capital city of Bogota. Rescue efforts underway to find survivors who may be trapped under collapsed buildings. New details this hour, 3 people arrested in connection to a shooting early Monday that left a man dead, his mother injured. Thanks to surveillance video, deputies arrested Kyle Aaron Torres Karkovich, Martin Sanchez Jr., and Robert Barnett. Deputies say all 3 are facing a variety of charges. Now, that shooting happened around 2:30 in the morning on the corner of Waterside and Crestway on the northeast side. Sheriff Salazar says the victims were passengers in a car with 2 family friends when Sanchez allegedly opened fire. Authorities are still piecing together the timeline of events. Kendall County might be the next in South Texas to get rid of flock cameras. KTSA Stacey Keene with details.
16: The cameras record everything, including your license plate, the make and models of your car, and other features without you being aware of it. One petition already has surpassed 1,000 signatures and is requesting a public hearing on the cameras before October 1st. That's when a grant period to fund the cameras begins. Those opposed to the cameras question whether or not they violate constitutional rights. Supporters say the data they collect helps law enforcement solve some crimes. Stacey Keene, KTSA News.
15: The latest in a legal standoff between the Little League International Organization and a Waco judge. Bernie Little League is caught in the middle. Well, this all began Monday when the Tulsa Little League boys team was disqualified from the Southwest Championship game due to a player being ineligible. Well, that move put Bernie into a winner-take-all game with Louisiana, which they won 4-1 on Monday, sending them to the finals. But last night, a Waco judge issued a motion allowing the Tulsa team to play for that title at 6 p.m. today. As the case stands, Bernie says they have the full legal backing of Little League International, and they are instead preparing for their World Series trip. We're tracking details in this bizarre case, and we'll bring you the latest as they happen. Your KTSA, Stevens Roofing, AccuWeather forecast, sunshine and hot 99, the overall high. Heat index will get to 108 in some areas with gusty winds in the afternoon. Tonight, increasing clouds, a low of 77. For Wednesday, possible Saharan dust mixing in the air, otherwise partly cloudy and a high near 100. The heat continues in triple-digit territory for Thursday, high of 100, heat index near 108. Right now, 86 at the Pearl. It's 85 at San Antonio's Severe Weather Station. I'm John Cruz. 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
5: All right, let's do it. The Markley, Van Camp, and Robbins Show. Jamie Markley, David Van Camp, Scott Robbins.
7: I just realized all three of us have ball caps on today.
5: Mm-hmm. We're cool.
7: I know, we're like the ball cap trio.
5: Or we're all bald. One of the two, what does it matter? What does it matter?
7: Yeah, it doesn't matter.
5: So you watched the Today Show. I watched Good Morning America. I haven't even asked you this question yet, Scott. Did they talk anything about the Fauci text?
7: I'm glad you mentioned that because I paid attention today. I saw nothing.
5: Nothing on Good Morning America. And they did the whole story about the new guidelines for kids and the vaccines.
7: Yeah.
5: And how parents are confused and it's terrible.
7: Ah! Oh, yeah.
5: But nothing on the Fauci text, which is kind of wild.
7: We said this yesterday. Are they going to do it? And they didn't, which doesn't surprise me, but kind of surprises me. Does that make sense?
8: A pretty big deal. When
7: I know.
8: Guy,
7: that's what I thought, too, David.
8: You know, when this
5: it doesn't
8: guy...
5: surprise you. Yesterday, you said they have to.
7: Yeah. I didn't say that, right? Did I say that? Or did David say that?
5: I thought you said that.
7: I think David said that. Maybe I said that.
8: I didn't
7: that.
8: Say that, no.
7: Hell, I said it. Okay, right. I said it. I said it. My lips were moving.
8: I've got insanity in my headphones right now.
7: Right, I know.
8: No, but yeah, you got this guy who is like the face of the pandemic response and then the vaccine rollout and all of that. And in private, he's saying, yeah, there is actually a risk of miscarriage in the first trimester, especially after the second COVID vaccine shot.
5: It was interesting because Kayleigh McEnany was on Fox last night, and you know she was the press secretary at the time, also pregnant, and talked about what was the breaking news story yesterday.
20: Well, I was serving in the White House when Dr. Anthony Fauci was dictating what to do and what not to do during a once-in-a-generation pandemic.
5: Mm-hmm.
20: I was in the Situation Room, I was in the Oval Office, and I was in the halls of the West Wing. After the Senate released more than 1,000 pages of Fauci's diaries, today we get a first glimpse into his private text messages. From a trove of 34,000 texts and 522 voicemails.
5: 522 voicemails.
7: Yeah.
5: Can't wait to see what's in there. Anyway, go ahead.
20: Senator Ron Johnson has released just one text exchange, and boy, is it explosive. Quote, I asked around a bit more, and another issue came up that you need to be aware of, Fauci wrote. Since many people have significant cytokine storms and fever after the second dose, this theoretically could be associated with miscarriage in the first trimester.
5: Okay. Yeah, that's pretty explosive. Mm-hmm. And not only, I don't want to seem like I'm not concerned about the pregnant women and the miscarriage, because, of course, that is of most importance. But I don't think any of us heard anything about the spikes in the fever either.
8: Mm-hmm. No, we did at the time that there was a side effect that you could feel a little sick, a little under the weather.
5: But it was very minor.
8: Yeah.
7: But like other vaccines you get.
5: Like very, very minor.
7: Right.
5: It was downplayed quite a bit.
8: Yeah.
7: Yes.
5: Now, if you go back to Fauci, now those texts were January 2021. And you listen to him February 2021 and him saying this.
28: The FDA, as part of the typical follow-up you have following the initial issuing of an EUA, have found thus far, and we got to be careful, but thus far, no red flags about that, about pregnant women.
5: Yeah. Thus far, no red flags?
8: Yeah.
5: That's unbelievable.
7: Yep.
5: And how can you call yourself a news organization if you don't cover that story? It's
7: disgusting.
5: Well,
7: they didn't.
5: Seriously, that's one of the reasons we have such divide in this country.
8: Mm-hmm.
5: Because of news media. Because if everyone at least had the facts, it would be very helpful. Because there are plenty of loony liberals that would be absolutely infuriated that Fauci knew this and didn't tell anybody. But the chances are they'll never know it. Do you have that?
8: Yeah.
7: Well, yeah, but we do know that RFK is dangerous.
5: Well, yes.
7: Yeah, we learned that today.
5: Uh-huh. Of course, again and again and again. So, Kayleigh had on former CDC Director Robert Redfield and asked about these risks and what he knew at the time, all of that.
1: Yeah, it's very unfortunate that there wasn't greater transparency. I was never an advocate of vaccinating pregnant women because, as you know, the vaccine for COVID did not prevent infection. And, you know, younger people were really not at risk for bad outcomes. So when you talk about arguing risk versus benefit, clearly, if there was concern, which I think there really was legitimate concern, when you get a booster or second or third injection from the COVID vaccine, you could precipitate what we call a cytokine storm. That is to overactivate your immune system, and that could have had negative consequences. It should have been shared.

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14: The Markley Van Camp and Robbins Show. 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
15: One, two, three.
16: All right, number five, the Seattle City Council's Finance Committee has approved $300,000 in a one-time taxpayer funding grant for different community organizations to support people described as trans refugees. Nothing else really
17: trans
16: going
17: refugees.
16: On.
17: Trans refugees.
16: These are people who are...
17: Oh, let's just state that they're frowned upon and
16: yes,
17: into a state where they're not?
16: Okay. They flocked to Seattle because Seattle's going to help them out with, you know, housing and food and that kind mm-hmm. of stuff. I think it's more like they're attracted to the free stuff than anything else. But all right,
17: bath
16: whatever.
17: Bombs, wake makeup.
16: Yeah, right. Number four, Tyler Boebert, Representative Lauren Boebert's oldest son, has been arrested on charges of sexual exploitation of a child. Now, it's kind of interesting how this came out now, like 2 years or 3 years after the fact. It's related to him, I guess 2 years, yeah. It's related to him filming a sex tape he made with a 17-year-old when he was 18. The two also committed robbery together. They were accomplices. I mean, the guy, he's a dirtbag for sure. But yeah, you read the headline, it's like, whoa, hold on a second, what happened here? Well, no, he was 18, she was 17. The girl's mom, though, called the cops because somebody posted that video to Instagram. So,
14: whoa!
16: Yeah.
14: The sex tape?
16: Yes.
17: Yeah.
14: I thought that was against Instagram rules.
17: Who's Cardner? I mean, nobody is. If you say you are, I guess.
16: It's like, I'm not defending the guy.
17: If you say you're over 18, you're over 18.
14: No, I'm talking about Instagram. I didn't think they allowed, like, that sort of stuff on that platform.
17: No, it's...
11: I mean, I'm not that well-versed in the old social media, but that's what I thought.
16: It's like, I'm not going to bat for this guy because he seems like a genuine white trash dirtbag. But, like, the reality of what he's charged with is definitely different than what the headline is.
11: Sexual exploitation of a child.
16: Right.
11: Yeah, when she's 17.
16: Yeah.
17: And he's 18.
16: Right. And they're like boyfriend and girlfriend, yeah. Number three, a New York judge has told the communist mayor of New York to take down the rich people hit list they posted online. This was the list of people who might be affected by a new property tax. The city has appealed, which means that the order is blocked. Number two, private text messages show that Anthony Fauci was very concerned about the COVID vaccine potentially causing miscarriages for pregnant women in their first trimester, even though publicly he was saying, yeah, there's no bad time to get the COVID vaccine.
11: Unreal.
16: And then number one, President Trump suggested his administration is looking for ways to circumvent the Biden auto pen pardon of Anthony Fauci.
11: Ooh, keeping an eye on that.
17: Definitely.
11: Yeah. Is that going to be one that goes to the Supreme Court?
16: Probably. It's never been tested before.
11: I know.
16: But then again, we've never had so many controversial pardons that have been signed by auto pen.
17: Right. I mean, we never had a reason, right, before. Right. Yeah.
11: Now
17: exactly.
11: We do. Yeah. Okay, just quick question. Gut reaction. Is the youngest sibling the most spoiled?
17: Yes. Because I wasn't.
11: David's hedging. He's not sure.
16: I don't know. Well, it depends. Can you get away with more? Yeah, but that's because the parents are tired and they don't overthink everything.
11: Yeah. That's like the basic knowledge of it. They were asking people this in a survey. And then they talked to experts. Says, what did that mean anymore?
17: Right.
11: There's a lot of youngest that don't feel spoiled at all. Now, some may have experienced more freedom or less strict parenting. Yes. Mm-hmm. Many also reported feeling underestimated, dismissed, or treated like the family baby long into adulthood. Yes.
17: Yep.
11: I'm the youngest.
17: Are you?
11: Yeah. So is my wife. Do we have these conversations?
17: I'm the oldest.
11: Yeah. And it's all kind of BS, but they used to say you're better off the youngest being with an oldest. Like you get two of the oldest together, and they're the overperformers, and they're always competing and fighting with one another. And then the two youngest are always like, pay attention to me.
16: Yeah, right.
17: Right.
11: That sort of thing.
17: Yeah.
11: But it's worked out well for us.
17: A year and a half difference between my sister and I, too. She's a year and a half younger, so it's 18 months.
11: Whatever. And then you could say the difference, like, as you're treated by, say, a dad between a guy and his daughter.
16: Oh, yeah.
11: A lot of times daughter dad wrapped around her finger, yeah. All right, more on all this vaccine talk and what does it mean and around to What's Your Story coming right up.
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18: Good morning from the KTSA newsroom. I'm John Cruz. The man accused of killing UnitedHealthcare CEO Brian Thompson is in a Manhattan court today ahead of the start of his trial next month. Lawyers for Luigi Mangione are trying to get permission for a live broadcast of that trial. They want an overflow courtroom for more people to have access. Prosecutors are concerned Mangione supporters will try to intimidate witnesses and jurors. They allege Mangione shot Thompson outside a Midtown Manhattan hotel in December of 2024. A San Antonio firefighter out on bond after being arrested in Comal County last week. Deputies arrested Ryan Edwards on Thursday for assault causing bodily injury of a family member and interfering with emergency requests for assistance. He bonded out the same day and has since been placed on administrative leave by the department. Texas will be releasing A through F grades that it gives to public schools this week. Backers say it's a key to transparency.
19: Parents want to know if they were sending their kids to a school where the kids were actually learning to read and to do math at grade level.
18: Sherry Sylvester with the Texas Public Policy Foundation says there is still criticism of that rating system. Several districts sued to stop it because it's based on star scores. She says the test is the same everywhere, so it's the perfect grading tool. Northside ISD police still investigating a phony threat that was called in to O'Connor High on the first day of class that caused a lockdown. District officials say somebody phoned in that threat around 9:30 Monday morning, and ISD police officers investigated the campus on Leslie Road and determined it was a hoax. During the investigation, nearby Coons Elementary was also put on alert.

0: am not a mind reader, but I bet it has something to do with rope and leather underpants. 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
10: Markley Van Camp and Robin Show. I'm Jamie Markley, the Gen Xer, the Millennial, David Van Camp, the Sexy Boomer, Scott Robin.
11: Yep.
10: Okay, so big announcement yesterday in the Oval, David.
11: Yeah, there is an executive order from President Trump that basically orders the Health and Human Services Department to develop a proposed change to the childhood vaccine schedule within the next 3 months. Also orders additional research into vaccine safety, alternative vaccine ingredients, and the timing and sequencing of childhood immunizations. Basically saying, hey, instead of having, you know, whatever it is, like 18 different vaccines on the schedule, you pare that down to about 11, which would put us on par with peer nations.
10: Mm-hmm.
11: And then also separating out the MMR vaccine. So that it's more stop. Basically, you're just spacing things out a little bit more.
10: Right. Okay. So, but they're not withholding vaccines from anybody.
11: No, no. And also, to me, it's like kind of a head scratcher to me that they want to make these recommendations, because most people, it's not like, hey, I'm looking, you know, before I take my kids in, let me check HHS's website first. No, I'm going to listen to my pediatrician.
10: Right. Exactly. And this, as I was watching this play out today, because I'm watching ABC to see if they're going to talk about the Fauci text, which was a freaking huge story.
12: Mm-hmm.
10: They don't. Just like you watching the Today Show, Scott.
12: Right, nothing.
10: But they did talk about this yesterday. And then you ask yourself, I mean, this is just fun to do. Now, are they trying to inform their audience of what's going on here? Or are they trying to sow division? I'll let you be the judge of that.
13: It's sparking a

0: see Kaysen, the trauma doctor came in and said he needs to go to Shriners.
1: To survive a burn injury and to return to life unafraid and full of joy and be who you're supposed to be is what we strive to deliver to our patients. His injury was a big injury and I think a testament to the care that we provide. He's fully functional. He's riding his dirt bike, doing all of the things that you would want him to do. I can't think of another system that has the impact on pediatric patients that Shriners Children's does.
2: I wouldn't do anything else.
3: We're just so thankful that Kaysen is still here because things can change in the blink of an eye.
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5: The Mark Lee Van Camp and Robin Show. Yeah, people talk about the weight loss injections because they get results. Maybe you want to lose 10 or more pounds. You're like, I don't want to hit the needles, though. And then I heard about the side effects and accidents happening. I don't want any of that.
6: Yeah, that's... Geez.
5: It's happened.
6: I know it's happened.
5: I'm making it up.
6: The visual is just, I can't handle it.
5: I didn't even use a descriptive word. I just said accident.
6: I know. I knew what you were going for, though.
5: So. Well, yeah, you know what those side effects are.
6: Yes,
5: people
6: don't
5: want that.
6: Yeah.
5: They would like just something that would help them lose the weight.
6: How about don't sneeze?
5: See?
6: Yeah.
5: That's all it takes sometimes.
6: Yep.
5: And then it's the sneaker.
6: Yep.
5: You don't want it.
6: Yeah.
5: But if you just try lean, you don't have to worry about all that other stuff.
6: Don't.
7: Yeah, it's a weight loss supplement. 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
5: News update, David Van Camp.
7: Oh, man, cue the meltdowns already. Wayne Allen Root, a commentator on Real America's Voice, interviewed President Trump and, said, you have the right, to declare a national security emergency for elections. If you do this in the next month, we'll get photo ID, proof of citizenship, and a limit to mail-in ballots. And Trump just said, let me just say stranger things have happened. I'll leave it at that. And I will say with all due respect to Mr. Wayne Allen Root, that is the worst possible idea. You want to drive out Democrats in numbers, have Trump do an executive order on the election. That's a terrible idea.
5: Who knows? I don't think he's probably going to do it. People are frustrated, though.
7: Oh, yeah.
6: But he's not going to. He can't do that.
5: Oh, you don't say that.
6: Well, I don't. I just don't think it's that something that.
5: You know how some people are if you say you can't do that.
6: I know.
5: You're like, okay, now I see it as a challenge. You know how that works.
6: If he calls me out on television, then, hey, all the better for me.
5: Scott said it can't be done.
6: Well, I'm going to do it.
5: It'd be hilarious. All right, we got to get the Nimrods. Here we go.
4: When the going gets tough.
8: Damn it, this is too hard.
4: The dumb get dumber.
9: All right, Ian.
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8: I love the poorly educated.
5: All right. Nimrods in the News. This is kind of a fun one, actually. Mom in Colorado, her name's Amanda, wanted to take a picture of her son, Colton, on his first day of fifth grade. He was throwing a fit, refused. No, not going to take my picture. Man, I can't imagine in fifth grade saying that to my mom.
6: No, gosh, no.
5: Oh, buddy. Mm. That wouldn't have gone over well.
6: No.
5: Anyway, Amanda turned to the police for help. She saw a cop on the way to school, told him about the situation. So the officer turned on his lights and arrested Colton.
6: Uh-oh.
5: Even put him in handcuffs.
6: Oh, my.
5: And informed him, refusing your mom a first day of school picture is, in fact, against the law.
6: Man, that's a little extreme.
5: CBS Colorado says they're trying to confirm which state statute was cited as the offense and whether booking photos are allowed in the school's yearbook. Just kind of tongue-in-cheek kind of thing.
6: Yeah.
5: He's not going to be taken to jail.
6: He'll have PTSD for the rest of his life.
5: Well, you know what Amanda got?
6: What's that?
5: Awesome back-to-school photos. Of Colton being arrested. She took the pictures.
6: Gosh, dang.
7: And with that attitude and that upbringing, it won't be the last time he's in handcuffs.
6: No.
5: Says maybe the lesson Colton learned will help other fifth graders out there. Just take a quick photo and save yourself from becoming a criminal. Okay, maybe the kids just make a deal. All right, one photo and then that's it. We're not going to do a whole other photo shoot. That's Nimrod's in the news.
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13: Just past 12 o'clock at KTSA, San Antonio, I'm John Cruz. Well, triple digits are possible today. Plenty of sun, maybe some Saharan dust in the forecast. We'll get your complete AccuWeather forecast on the way. The death toll rising to more than 200 after a magnitude 7.4 quake striking Colombia Monday, the epicenter about 200 miles west of the capital city of Bogota. Secretary of State Marco Rubio says the Trump administration is monitoring the situation. Rescue efforts underway to find survivors who may be trapped under collapsed buildings. A report says President Trump used an airport catering truck as cover to secretly board a smaller U.S. military aircraft, while Air Force One served as a decoy while leaving a NATO summit in Turkey last month. The Washington Post says that decision happened during what intelligence officials describe as a credible threat against the president. Security concerns led to officials switching planes on the tarmac. 3 people now arrested in connection to a shooting early Monday that killed a man and wounded his mother. Thanks to surveillance video, deputies arrested Kyle Aaron Torres Karkovich, Martin Sanchez Jr., and Robert Barnett. Deputies say all 3 are facing a variety of charges. Now, that shooting happened around 2:30 in the morning on the corner of Waterside and Crestway on the northeast side. Sheriff Salazar says the victims were passengers in a car with 2 family friends. When Sanchez allegedly opened fire, authorities are still piecing together the timeline of events. A new rule from the TEA will limit the ability of local school districts to close struggling schools just to avoid state investigation. KTSA's Christian Blood.
14: The rule will apply a closed school's failing grades to whichever school takes the most students from the closed campus. The state will release the school's A through F letter grades from 2026 on Friday of this week. The new rule takes effect on Sunday. Most of the area's public schools return to class this week. We have the complete list posted right now, KTSA.com. Christian Blood, KTSA News.
13: The latest in a legal standoff between the Little League International Organization and a Waco judge. Bernie Little League is caught in the middle. Well, this all began Monday when the Tulsa Little League boys team was disqualified from the Southwest Championship game due to a player being ineligible. Well, that move put Bernie into a winner-take-all game with Louisiana, which they won 4-1 on Monday, sending them to the finals. But last night, a Waco judge issued a motion allowing the Tulsa team to play for that title at 6 p.m. today. As the case stands, Bernie says they have the full legal backing of Little League International, and they are instead preparing for their World Series trip. We're tracking details in this bizarre case, and we'll bring you the latest as they happen. Your KTSA Stevens Roofing AccuWeather forecast: sunshine and hot, 99 the overall high. Heat index will get to 108 in some areas with gusty winds in the afternoon. Tonight, increasing clouds, a low of 77 for Wednesday. Possible Saharan dust mixing in the air, otherwise partly cloudy and a high near 100. The heat continues in triple digit territory for Thursday. It's 89 in Karnes City, 88 at San Antonio's Severe Weather Station. I'm John Cruz. 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
16: Everybody ready to get ticked off all over again?
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16: That's what we need to spread. 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
6: I think so.
16: Okay. You're going to the Wayback Machine here, David.
7: I am. So in private, Dr. Anthony Fauci told then CDC Director Rochelle Walensky that there was a possible risk of miscarriage for women who got the COVID vaccine in the first trimester. But publicly, they were saying it's all fine. This is Rochelle Walensky being interviewed.
16: Okay.
19: Is it safe to get vaccinated?

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7: Markley Van Camp and Robin Show. Jamie Markley, David Van Camp, Scott Robbins, thank you for being here. It is time now for the five stories we're watching today.
8: One, two, three, four, right. Five.
9: Number five, a New York judge has told the communist mayor of New York to take down that rich people hit list they posted online. This was the list of people who might be affected by a new property tax. The city has appealed, which blocked that ruling, so the list stays up.
7: Judge's name is on the list. That's why they get that off there.
9: Right. Take it down. Well, it's too little too late anyway. I mean,
7: oh, yeah, it's already out there.
9: Number four, according to NBC, this is about the governor's race in Wisconsin. There were zero attack ads against Francesca Hong from the Democrat Party prior to last week. The sole exception being a $3 million GOP operation where they ran attack ads in areas that were meant to help Francesca Hong.
10: Yes, they desperately want her to win.
9: Yes, the Democrat establishment didn't bother to actually run a primary here, and now they're freaking out.
7: Yeah, because they feel like they've lost it.
9: Yep. Number three, private text messages show that Anthony Fauci was concerned about the COVID vaccine potentially causing miscarriages for pregnant women in their first
11: trimester.
9: You're
11: really attacking not only Dr. Anthony Fauci, you're attacking science.
7: Mm-hmm. What he says is the science, you know.
9: Number two, President Trump suggested his administration is looking for ways to get around the Biden auto pin pardon of Anthony Fauci. And number one, the Pentagon is racing to purchase more missiles after the war with Iran and other conflicts have significantly depleted stockpiles.
7: Okay.
10: How long does it take to make one of those things?
9: I don't know.
10: I mean, is it like one of those? It's not like an assembly line where you're putting a tractor together or something. I'm guessing, right? A little more expertise goes into it. A little more careful.
9: Why would you think I would know the ins and outs?
10: I just thought you might know. You know a lot of stuff, David, and that brain of yours. I just thought, well, I'll throw it out there.
7: It doesn't matter, David. If you're not here when you're on vacation, he'll ask me the same thing.
10: Yeah, I just
7: What are you? My magic eight ball? You have a Google machine? Right in it.
10: I'm not sure how I phrased the question. It's just
7: well, let's see. What was it again? How long does it take
10: to make one of those? What are they? The bombs they're trying to make or?
9: Just said munitions.
10: Everything? Yeah. Munitions.
7: Okay.
10: And is there an assembly line? Is it working through three ships? What are we doing here?
7: It takes anywhere from several months to over 3 years, depending heavily on the complexity of the weapon system.
10: 3 years?
7: While basic items like artillery shells take months to scale, advanced interceptors and cruise missiles routinely require 2 to 3 years or more to build and replenish.
10: Wow.
7: If one day you can afford a Google machine, you too can have this information at your fingertips.
9: His Google's broken, though.
7: That's right, it was. Yeah, it was, along with his email.
10: My Google, there's like 4 G's in there. I don't know why.
9: They gave you the Chinese version.
10: Yeah. Right, exactly. Timu Google.
7: I thought of you when I saw this story, Scotty. Because you were talking about going to the Foo Fighters show over the weekend. And,
10: yes.
7: And you were saying, you know, man, as I get older, I'm realizing I like home more and more.
10: Yeah.
7: As time goes on. That's not uncommon. Unless you're Mick Jagger.
10: Dude's
7: 83. He's out dancing at a club.
4: same age as Joe Biden. Help! I mean, think about that.
12: Posted a video of himself dancing under a disco ball at a club to his song Mr. Charm from the Stones' latest album, Foreign Tongues. He wrote in the caption, "Enjoying the summer, hope you are too." One fan commented, "Mick has more energy at 83 than I do at 30.
10: Yeah.
12: Yeah.
10: It's really incredible.
12: So do you ever, like, have the feeling, man, I just kind of want to go out to the club tonight and dance?
10: I don't know if I had that feeling when I was 25.
13: No, you never wanted to do that.
10: I'm not a club guy.
12: No, not your thing. Well, the thing about Jagger, he's still got a chance when he goes.
10: Oh, big chance. Yeah.
12: He could pick up an 27-year-old.
13: Yeah. And she'll tell
10: him. He's Mick Jagger.
13: She'll tell him how her grandpa was a big fan.
12: Yes, but then she'll bear his child or something. It's insane.
10: Oh, yeah. Well, of course.
12: It is kind of crazy.
10: I know.
13: He has
12: told me another story not related to this, talking about, you know, younger women. And this is Bill Belichick.
10: Yes.
12: That his girlfriend,
10: yeah,
12: which to a lot of people is just inexplicable, yeah, her last boyfriend was how old?
10: He was like 60-something, 65 or something. So it's like she went older, granted, but still. Yeah, I mean, I don't know what it, maybe she just likes the old dudes. I don't know.
12: I'm guessing that other dude had some cash, too. Have to, right?
10: Well, they're, yeah, you know. Yeah, he's not some...
12: like 64-year-old Fred the Plumber.
10: No. No, no, no.
12: That's not happening.
10: No.
12: Right.
10: These guys are all, you know, shipbuilders or whatever. I mean, they're on some high finance. Well, yeah, those guys make a gazillion dollars.
13: How long does it take to build one of those ships?
10: I don't know, but Onassis did it. That, look at what, you know.
12: How much money does your average shipbuilder make?
10: These guys are worth a fortune. And Onassis with Jackie Kennedy, that's what he did. He made his fortune building ships.
12: Oh, let's see.
13: Where did shipbuilder come from?
10: That's what I thought.
12: Average shipbuilder in the United States makes between 47 and 71 grand a year, Scott.
10: Well, that's not, it must be the owner of the shipbuilding company.
13: That's like the construction guy, though, yeah.
10: The shipbuilding companies, yes.
12: You said shipbuilder.
10: I just correlated with Onassis. He was a shipbuilder.
12: $22 to $34 an hour.
13: Who's Onassis?
10: Wow.
12: We're having some fun now.
10: You know who Onassis.
12: We'll get to the Bill Maher quote you're going to love here in a second. And around a What's Your Story is coming up.
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14: From the KTSA Newsroom, I'm John Cruz. Voters going to the polls in a number of states for primaries today. Primaries in Alabama, Connecticut, Minnesota, Vermont, Wisconsin, and in South Carolina, where there's a special Senate primary. After Lindsey Graham's sudden death, the governor appointed his sister, Darlene, to serve out the remainder of his term. She's running for his full term in a crowded Republican field. A San Antonio police lieutenant out on bond after his arrest for DWI over the weekend. Helotes police arrested Benjamin Flores on Sunday while he was off duty. He was released on bond the same day and placed on admin duty. Flores is reportedly the ninth SAPD officer to be arrested this year. Kendall County might be the next in South Texas to get rid of flock cameras. KTSA Stacey Keene with details.
15: The cameras record everything, including your license plate, the make and models of your car, and other features without you being aware of it. One petition already has surpassed 1,000 signatures and is requesting a public hearing on the cameras before October 1st. That's when a grant period to fund the cameras begins. Those opposed to the cameras question whether or not they violate constitutional rights. Supporters say the data they collect helps law enforcement solve some crimes. Stacey Keene, KTSA News.
14: Governor Abbott pushing to roll back screen time in Texas schools. Now, during COVID, educators scrambled to get kids laptops as part of a shift to online learning.
16: Too much screen time hinders, as opposed to helping, educating a child.
14: And the governor adds that last session, lawmakers banned cell phones in schools, and that has had a positive impact. But it doesn't apply to district-issued laptops and tablets. Your KTSA, Stevens Roofing, AccuWeather forecast, mainly sunny and hot, high near 99 degrees. That heat index could soar to 108. For tonight, partly cloudy, 77 overnight, 75 in the hill country. It's 91 in McQueenie, 90 in San Antonio, severe weather station. I'm John Cruz. 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
1: This is Bob Webster, and I tell you what, I really made a discovery, I feel like, last week. 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You've heard their ads here on the show, but I went by to see them. 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
6: The Markley Van Camp and Robin Show. Jamie Markley. By the way, I'm the Gen Xer on the show. The millennial. That doesn't always act like a millennial. David Van Camp.
7: No, he doesn't.
6: And you can't call him the boomer. That's not good enough. The sexy boomer. It's in his contract. Scott Robbins.
7: That's contractually obligation.
6: One of those things.
7: For you guys, yeah.
6: So, David, you were talking a little bit ago about how Democrats feel like they've been caught in a trap in Wisconsin.
8: Oh, and elsewhere. I mean, it's amazing because they weren't running ads against Francesca Hong to promote their preferred candidate because they're terrified of losing the base that she represents.
6: Yes.
8: And they're like, now they're just like, oh my gosh, what are we going to do? What are we going to do? Because we've got not only a socialist, but an actual crazy person that is probably going to get the Democrat nomination in Wisconsin.
6: And Bill Maher was talking about this over the weekend, saying the Dems have fallen into the trap.
9: The conventional wisdom is that Democrats walked into a trap. They, as often happens in the primary, the fringe candidate, the candidate on the far left, as in the Republican Party, the far right.
6: But then he twists it a little bit, and he's going to talk about Michigan. And he's got a different angle to this, which is interesting.
9: Wins the primary, because that's who votes in primaries. I don't think that's the case. I think he's probably going to win Michigan.
6: I'll tell you why.
9: Because in the Democratic Party, when you're a person of color, it allows you to be more centrist. A lot of these people simply don't trust white people. And I'm talking mostly about the white people.
10: Are you saying that
9: white people don't like white people?
10: That he's centrist, though?
9: I'm saying it allows you to be more centrist, right, like Obama was. They just trust you more. I mean, look at this Francesca Hung. I mentioned in the monologue what she said about whiteness and toxicity. She described her son. Now, she has an ex-husband who is white.
11: Yes.
9: Okay, she's Asian. She described his wrestling with, this is her own son, being in proximity to whiteness. Of all the things I think the Democrats have to lose, number one, whiteness. It's not a disease. You look like nice people.
6: So his point being that you have the white voters, the liberal, they no longer trust white people because they see themselves

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7: It's 1 o'clock at KTSA, San Antonio. I'm John Cruz. It will get hotter before it gets cooler. Triple-digit heat and even some Saharan dusts in the forecast. We'll get your complete AccuWeather picture in just ahead. Voters going to the polls in a number of states for primaries today. Primaries in Alabama, Connecticut, Minnesota, Vermont, Wisconsin, and in South Carolina, where there's a special Senate primary after Lindsey Graham's sudden death. The governor appointed his sister, Darlene, to serve out the remainder of his term. She's running for his full term in a crowded Republican field. New details this hour. 3 people arrested in connection to a shooting early Monday that left a man dead, his mother injured. Thanks to surveillance video, deputies arrested Kyle Aaron Torres Karkovich, Martin Sanchez Jr., and Robert Barnett. Deputies say all 3 are facing a variety of charges. Now, that shooting happened around 2:30 in the morning on the corner of Waterside and Crestway on the northeast side. Sheriff Salasada says the victims were passengers in a car with 2 family friends when Sanchez allegedly opened fire. Authorities are still piecing together the timeline of events. Texas will be releasing A through F grades that it gives to public schools this week. Backers say it's a key to transparency.
8: Parents want to know if they were sending their kids to a school where the kids were actually learning to read and to do math at grade level.
7: Sherry Sylvester with the Texas Public Policy Foundation says there's still criticism of that rating system. Several districts sued to stop it because it's based on star scores. She says the test is the same everywhere, so it's the perfect grading tool. Your KTSA, Stevens Roofing, AccuWeather forecast, sunshine and hot 99, the overall high. Heat index will get to 108 in some areas with gusty winds in the afternoon. Tonight, increasing clouds, a low of 77 for Wednesday. Possible Saharan dust mixing in the air, otherwise partly cloudy and a high near 100. Right now, 93 in Cibolo, 93 at San Antonio's severe weather station. I'm John Cruz. 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
10: Time for edumacation.
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10: Critter Evictor.
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11: Is this gonna be on the test?
12: And yes, even raccoons. 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Crittery Victor handles even the toughest infestation without getting the law involved. 906-8910.
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6: All right, all right. Let's go to Kyle, who's in Lake City, Florida. Hi, Kyle. How can John and I help?
7: Hey. I wanted to see if y'all could help me put together a plan to clear all of my debt and be on the road to passive income.
6: I'd love that. But tell me more about the passive income.
8: Yeah, you said passive income, dude. Come on.
6: What do you mean by that?
7: I really would love to own rental properties.
6: Okay, got it. Okay, so tell us where you're at today, and we'll help you come up with a route to financial peace and wealth.
7: I just bought a house 2 weeks ago for $215,000 in Lake City. I do have a little bit of debt, personal loan. It's $5,500. I have a little bit of credit card debt between me and my wife. It's around roughly $7,000.
6: Okay.
7: And I mean, I think that's all of our debt.
6: Okay. What are you guys making?
7: I'm the only one that works. She stays home with the kid. I make around roughly $72,000, $75,000 a year.
6: Okay. And what do you take home currently a month?
7: It differs because I work so much overtime. But anywhere from, I'd say, 4,000.
6: To?
7: 3,600 to 4,200.
6: Okay, 3,600 to 4,200. That feels a little bit low. Are you pulling out for investing?
7: I do have a Roth IRA set up for my son and myself.
6: Okay. Alrighty then. Okay, so I like your goals. I like the things that you're saying. I like the things that you've already started putting in place, which is I do want to start investing for the future. You clearly know that home ownership is an important part of the equation. The only thing that I would tweak is the order that we're doing this, so that you can get the most bang for your buck, number one, and so that you can really be on a firm foundation as far as your financial foundation is considered. So keep that in mind as I lay out for you what I would do if I were in your shoes and what I am doing as someone who is, I mean, kind of in your shoes, right? So the first thing that I would do, Kyle, is I would pay off this debt, because as long as you have debt, number one, you have risk in your life. And as long as you're making debt payments, you don't have the full income, your full income at your disposal to use it to build wealth, to use it to buy an income property. Would you agree with that?
7: Correct.
6: Okay. Yes. So that is thing one. So let's figure out how can we pay off this debt. Do you have any money saved?
7: I do not.
6: Okay.
7: I've kind of just, I've drained myself moving into this house.
6: Got it. Okay. So that would be my first order of business, is I got to pay off this debt. I don't have any savings. So I'm actually in a really precarious situation here. No savings, lots of risk. So numero uno is I want to get $1,000 saved. We'd call that baby step one around here. I'm going to tell you about seven different steps to get you to where you want to be. The first step is $1,000 saved. It's not the be all end all. You're probably thinking, Jade, that's not much at all. It's not. It's just enough that if something happens, you know, the car breaks down, you have a flat tire, something pops up that you forgot about, you don't have to use a credit card or go into debt.

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2: In the KTSA newsroom, I'm John Cruz. The man accused of killing UnitedHealthcare CEO Brian Thompson is in a Manhattan court today ahead of the start of his trial next month. Lawyers for Luigi Mangione are trying to get permission for a live broadcast of that trial. They want an overflow courtroom for more people to have access. Prosecutors are concerned Mangione supporters will try to intimidate witnesses and jurors. They allege Mangione shot Thompson outside a Midtown Manhattan hotel in December of 2024. A San Antonio firefighter out on bond after being arrested in Comal County last week. Deputies arrested Ryan Edwards on Thursday for assault causing bodily injury of a family member and interfering with emergency requests for assistance. He bonded out the same day and has since been placed on administrative leave by the department. Back to school continues this week for several public school districts starting the new school year.
3: Edgewood, Bernie, and Floresville ISDs and other areas just outside the San Antonio metro went back to school this morning. And tomorrow, several more will kick off the 2025-26 school year. These include San Antonio ISD, Southside ISD, Judson ISD, and others. TxDOT's reminding you to slow down in school zones and watch for kids walking or riding bikes to school in the morning and the afternoon. And remember, when a school bus has its stop sign extended, that applies to you as well. Christian Blood, KTSA News.
2: Northside ISD police still investigating a phony threat that was called in to O'Connor High on the first day of class that caused a lockdown. And ISD police officers investigated the campus on Leslie Road and determined it was a hoax. During the investigation, nearby Koontz Elementary was also put on alert. Your KTSA, Stevens Roofing, AccuWeather forecast, mainly sunny and hot, high near 99 degrees. That heat index could soar to 108. For tonight, partly cloudy, 77 overnight, 75 in the Hill Country. Currently 94 at Fair Oaks Ranch, it's 93 at San Antonio's Severe Weather Station. 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
4: All right, John, let's get into it, because what some people don't realize is that wills are so important. If you don't have a will, you better get one, because here's some of the information that people don't realize about wills. They're not about your age or how much stuff you have. That is the number one thing that people say to me. I don't need a will. I don't have that much stuff. Or I don't need a will. I'm not old. Guys, if you're an adult with people you love, if you have kids, if you have pets, if you have anything that you want handled a certain way, you need a will. It gives your family clear direction when they need it the most. So if you're ready to create one, I want you to go to mamabearlegal.com. That's where I made my will with Sam Warshaw. And if you're a person who's like, hey, Jade, I don't know if I need a will, I'm just not really sure where to start, I want you to text the word quiz to the number 33789, okay? Text quiz to 33789, and we'll help you figure out which option fits your situation.
5: And I'm going to speak to this. What you just said a second ago, like, I don't have that much stuff. Just imagine you're 21 and you're in your first apartment and you have a guitar that you like. And yeah. Even if you thought, I'm going to give my guitar to my buddy. If I die, I'm giving it to my buddy. Cool. But I want you to understand, if something was to happen to you, get in a car, something god-awful happens, right? And your mom goes up to the apartment and says, I want to get in there and get my daughter's clothes or my
4: yes,
5: son's clothes.
4: Thank you,
5: they're
4: John.
5: They're going to say no. You don't have legal right to this stuff. We got to give it to the state, and then your family has to go fight the state for that photo of your grandparents. It's as simple as getting online with Mama Bear Wills. Again, when we moved from Texas to Tennessee, that's what I went to Mama Bear Wills and made a will just until I got covered, until I got here and could sit down with an estate person. But like, so this is something that Jade not has used, mm-hmm. is what I've mm-hmm. used. But it's something that simple. It doesn't cost hardly anything. And you can just, so that your mom can walk up, your dad can walk up and get your stuff. And if you've got kids, you got pets, God help you, dude. Like, man, you got to have protection for your family. It's just a way of saying I love you when you can't say it yourself anymore. And go get a will. There's no reason to not have a will.
4: I agree. I'm so glad you said that, because it's so true. I said it in the little read here, but it's true. That's the number one thing, is people say, I don't have anything that's important. And if you just stop and think about the people who are important to you, that's the exercise.
5: That's it.
4: Think about the people who are important to you and how much you value little things, a cookbook, a piece of jewelry, that pair of shoes, like whatever it is, there are things that you value about other people. It's the little things. I can tell you, and I know you feel this, it's the little things that when you receive them, you're like, oh, I love it.
5: Or maybe it's not stuff. Maybe it's not even a piece of jewelry. It is giving your folks, your older sister, your younger brother, let them go to your apartment and pack your things up as part of the healing process, right?
4: Yeah.
5: And I know this sounds so morbid, but give them the grace that they don't have to go fight some faceless, nameless bureaucrat or

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2: Just after 2 o'clock at KTSA San Antonio, I'm John Cruz. Checking Wall Street, the Dow is off 112 points. The NASDAQ down 169. S&P also down 22 points. More than 200 people in Colombia have now died after yesterday's magnitude 7.4 quake. The epicenter about 200 miles west of the capital of Bogota. $1 billion up for grabs in Wednesday's Powerball drawing, the jackpot hitting that mark earlier today after there was no grand prize winner in Monday's drawing. The cash value, by the way, of that would be $433.1 million. Three top Trump administration officials in San Antonio at this hour touring Toyota's Southside plant. Commerce Secretary Howard Lutnick, Senator Ted Cruz, and Acting Labor Secretary Keith Sonderling are visiting Toyota Texas as the company highlights a $3.6 billion investment. Well, the group expected to tour the plant, and they'll hold a news conference later today. A new rule from the TEA will limit the ability of local school districts to close struggling schools just to avoid state investigation. KTSA's Christian Blood.
3: The rule will apply a closed school's failing grades to whichever school takes the most students from the closed campus. The state will release the school's A through F letter grades from 2026 on Friday of this week. The new rule takes effect on Sunday. Most of the area's public schools return to class this week. We have the complete list posted right now, KTSA.com. Christian Blood, KTSA News.
2: A San Antonio police lieutenant out on bond after his arrest for DWI over the weekend. Helotes police arrested Benjamin Flores on Sunday while he was off duty. He was released on bond the same day and placed on admin duty. Flores is reportedly the ninth SAPD officer to be arrested this year. Your KTSA Stevens Roofing AccuWeather forecast: sunshine and hot 99. The overall high heat index will get to 108 in some areas with gusty winds in the afternoon. Tonight, increasing clouds, a low of 77. Right now, 95 at Chabot Park, 95 at San Antonio's Severe Weather Station. I'm John Cruz. 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

0: Hey guys, George here. I love the movies Angel makes because they always deliver great entertainment. And I want to tell you about their newest movie coming out August 14th, The Brink of War. It's a historical drama about the 1986 summit in Iceland, when President Reagan and Soviet leader Gorbachev faced each other in the height of the Cold War with the fate of the world on the line. It's got Jeff Daniels in it, Jared Harris, J.K. 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
1: Good afternoon from the KTSA Newsroom. I'm John Cruz. Voters going to the polls in several states in primaries today, especially Alabama, Connecticut, Minnesota, Vermont, Wisconsin, and in South Carolina. There's a special Senate primary following the death of Senator Lindsey Graham. Meanwhile, all eyes are on the Democrat primary race for Wisconsin governor, where Democratic Socialist Francesca Hong has skyrocketed in the polls. Three people now arrested in connection to a shooting early Monday that killed a man and wounded his mother. Thanks to surveillance video, deputies arrested Kyle Aaron Torres Karkovich, Martin Sanchez Jr., and Robert Barnett. Deputies say all three are facing a variety of charges. Now, that shooting happened around 2:30 in the morning on the corner of Waterside and Crestway on the northeast side. Authorities are still piecing together the timeline of events. Governor Abbott pushing to roll back screen time in Texas schools. Now, during COVID, educators scrambled to get kids laptops as part of a shift to online learning.
2: Too much screen time hinders, as opposed to helping, educating a child.
1: And the governor adds that last session, lawmakers banned cell phones in schools, but it doesn't apply to district-issued laptops and tablets. Bernie Little League says they're bunting a judge's decision from Waco. It's the latest in a legal standoff between Little League International and a Texas judge. It all began Monday when Tulsa's Little League boys team was disqualified from a player being ineligible. Well, that sent Bernie to a winner-take-all game, which they won. But last night, a Waco judge issued a motion allowing the Tulsa team to play for that title today. As it stands, Bernie says they have the full legal backing of Little League International. Instead, they're preparing for the World Series trip. Your KTSA Stevens Roofing AccuWeather forecast, mainly sunny and hot, high near 99 degrees. That heat index could soar to 108. For tonight, partly cloudy, 77 overnight, 75 in the Hill Country. Currently 95 in Castroville, 95 at San Antonio. 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
4: Welcome back to The Ramsey Show. Let's go straight to Sharon, who's in Jacksonville, Florida. Hi, Sharon. You're on the line.
5: Hi. Hi. I have a really interesting question. I am going through a divorce after a long time, 26 years. And I'll be walking away with having to pay the equity that's in our home of $375,000.
4: Wow.
5: And so I haven't been in, had any major debt in a long time. So I'm trying to figure out if I have a balance on the current mortgage at $90,000 and it has a 1.625 interest rate.
4: Oof. Oh my
5: but
4: gosh. What's it worth?
5: Thinking of, it's worth $950.
4: Oh, okay.
5: But the new, so I was thinking about doing a cash out refi, but the new interest rates are 6.275.
6: Yep.
4: Yeah.
6: Yeah, it's the world you find yourself in. What is it about this house that you want to hang on to?
5: I mean, I've been living in here for 15 years, and I know I don't think I would want to rent.
6: Sure.
5: So it would.
4: Well, you wouldn't have to rent.
6: Yeah, if you sold it for $900, you pay off your $90, and you're down to just. I'm just going to do easy math. You're down to $800. You paid the $375, and now you've got, after realtor fees, you've got $400,000 cash to go do whatever you want.
5: Right, but then if I go buy another house, then I'm going to have to buy it at these new market rates.
4: Yes.
6: Or you go write a check for the fanciest condo in the block, and you don't have yard maintenance or house maintenance or anything like that.
4: And I want to halt real quick before we go forward, because I think that this is going to be really important to have this mindset going through this conversation. Things are going to change.
6: Yeah.
4: You're divorced now. That's a huge change. So having a changed interest rate is probably one of the smaller changes that you're going to experience, right? So I want mm-hmm. you to approach the conversation knowing that there's a lot that's going to change. Interest rates is kind of par for the course on this.
6: Or here's another way to say
4: it. Does that make sense?
6: Everything in your old life is over. And that's hard to metabolize, especially if you didn't ask for this divorce, if you didn't want it and it's been thrown on you, or if you did ask for it and you just wanted to keep your regular life just minus your marriage. Everything is different now. And I see a lot of folks want to hang on to their house because it's where they've lived forever. It's where the kids are. I want to try to keep a semblance of my old life while also dealing with this huge schism. And I guess what I wanted to tell you, Jay's trying to tell you, the life you had is over. And if part of your new life includes this house, great, we'll help you get there. But it is going to come at a significant cost. Things are going to be different. How do you, what is your take-home income for a year?
5: Yeah, about $200,000.
6: Okay.
4: Excellent.
5: After taxes, yeah.
6: So
5: excellent.
6: You're doing great financially.
5: Yeah, I can afford it.
4: Mm-hmm.
5: I haven't had debt in so long. Well, major debt. The only debt I really have is a $30,000 remaining on a vehicle loan. I know how y'all love vehicle loans, but I have $30,000 left. I got $550 in TSP, $100,000 in a Roth IRA, $96,000 in an annuity, and about $50,000 cash.
4: Wow. Great job.
7: Yeah, you're doing great.
4: I really think that I think what John said is really true, and take some moments to think about that. If you end up keeping this house, you do the cash out refi, you refinance at, you know, current rates,

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5: All right, my friends, the truth is we want to hear from you guys. 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Why can't I talk today, John? What connected

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2: It's 3 o'clock at KTSA San Antonio. I'm Stacey Keene. Three people have been arrested following a deadly shooting on Waterside and Crestway early Monday morning. KSAT 12 reports two men and one woman are all charged with failure to report a felony with serious bodily injury or death results, and one of the three is facing an additional charge of tampering with physical evidence. According to reports, investigators were able to use a license plate reader to help identify the vehicle and those suspects. Back to school continues this week with several public school districts starting the new school year. Christian Blood has the latest.
3: Edgewood, Bernie, and Floresville ISDs and other areas just outside the San Antonio Metro went back to school this morning. And tomorrow, several more will kick off the 2025-26 school year. These include San Antonio ISD, Southside ISD, Judson ISD, and others. TxDOT's reminding you to slow down in school zones and watch for kids walking or riding bikes to school in the morning and the afternoon. And remember, when a school bus has its stop sign extended, that applies to you as well. Christian Blood, KTSA News.
2: Speaking of schools, Northside ISD police are investigating a phony threat that caused a lockdown at O'Connor High School on their first day of classes. District officials say someone phoned in the threat around 9:30 yesterday morning, prompting the lockdown of the campus and the evacuation of students. NISD police officers investigated that threat and determined it to be a hoax. The Texas ban on THC products is still in effect after a federal judge denied a motion by hemp businesses and consumers for a temporary restraining order. A U.S. district judge in Galveston declined to lift that ban Sunday, saying the two hemp retailers and a distributor who filed that lawsuit hadn't sufficiently demonstrated irreparable harm from the ban on interstate commerce. The request for a preliminary injunction, which allows for a fuller briefing and evidentiary hearing, is still pending before the court. KTSA News Time is 3:02. It's time for KTSA Sports. Here's Joe Reinagle.
4: After a wild 24 hours of legalese, News 4 San Antonio's Don Harris is reporting that Bernie Little League and Little League International have no intention of honoring a temporary court order filed by the Tulsa team in Waco. Little League International believes it has full authority to make decisions involving player eligibility and forfeitures and is prepared to defend its decision. Bernie Little League will not return to Waco and will leave for Williamsport later this week and begin play on August 21st. Texas Rangers continue their series with the LA Angels tonight. You can catch that on your home for Rangers baseball, 94.1 San Antonio Sports Star, beginning at 8 o'clock with the pregame show. And the Houston Astros are in San Francisco tonight. First pitch there is set for 8:45. I'm Joe Reinagle for 94.1 San Antonio Sports Star.
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8: Your KTSA Stevens Roofing AccuWeather forecast, mostly sunny and breezy as we hit 100 degrees tonight. Clear skies, breezy, humid, and 78. Tomorrow we've got partly sunny skies. It'll be hot and windy, hitting 101 degrees. Right now, mostly sunshine, 98 degrees at San Antonio's severe weather station. 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
9: Just listening to the Joe Reinagle Sports Report, where he's talking about Bernie Little League, like a soap opera. As I understand it, they're the regional representative to Williamsport because they beat a team from Louisiana. But then there was also this team in Tulsa that looked like they were a lock, and then they had an ineligible player. So the Little League authorities, the commissioner of Little League or whatever it is, they eliminated Tulsa, or disqualified, I should say, Tulsa. They didn't eliminate Tulsa. They disqualified the Tulsa team. The Bernie people were told they'd have to go to court. They said, no, we're going to Williamsport. Little League authorities said, yeah, we're just taking Bernie as the regional team. There's probably more to it. I don't know all the ins and outs. I just have to say, everything adults get over involved in with kids ruins it. We are over involved. Let them play baseball. And I'm not just talking about this. I'm talking about all the people that go to the games, that go to their kids' games and get too emotionally involved and start cussing out the umpire or yelling at the coach for not playing their kid or for not having this batting order instead of that batting order. And what are you thinking? And, you know, when I was a kid, when my brothers played Little League, it was very chill. There was hardly anyone watching. I remember riding my bike to the park and just, you know, checking on them. My parents didn't go to Little League because that's like parent stuff to do. They couldn't be there for 3 hours. Isn't that better? Can you argue with me that that is not better? Just let them play ball and just keep the lawyers out of it and keep the courts out of it and keep the politics out of it. And the whole point of, like, ineligible players is because we care too much about this stuff, and teams use ringers, and they use guys that are not in the right zip code or eligible geographically, or the, you know, oh, he looks 13, but he's 26, or, you know, whatever. Like, just everything that just should be for the enjoyment of kids gets overly emotionally wrapped up and sticky with adult emotion and issues, and we're playing out our

0: frustrations through the activities of our, and this is just baseball. This is just Little League extended to like all the youth sports, all the other activities, whether your kid's in music or drama or some UIL activity or, you know, what have you. There was a, we had a guy on the show. I'm going to look at this right now so I can tell you the year. Yeah, this was, okay, 20, looks like it was 2012 maybe. A guy on the show who'd written a book. His name is Anthony Esselin, and he's a professor at Providence College, and he's kind of a deep thinker, big ideas guy. He's written a lot of books, but we had him on about a book, and it had a very provocative title, and every time I would say the title, everybody got all fired up. He wrote a book called 10 Ways to Destroy the Imagination of Your Child. And mainly what the book was about, it had several themes, but mainly what the book was about was the tendency of parents to get too involved in their own children, to be too wrapped up in their own children. And he said, look, there was a time when you obviously raised them and fed them and clothed them and gave them a bed and you loved them. But loving them didn't mean being with them all the time. It didn't mean following them around or tracking them electronically. Kids would ride their bikes to other parts of town. Kids would sell newspapers on the corner. Kids would play stickball in the street. And that was fine. These were free-range kids, and that was okay. And then all of a sudden, we got this idea that that was neglecting them and terrible parenting, and what if something happens, and strangers, and so we went from the let them be kids thing, if they, in the summertime, if they just want to lay on their back in a meadow and look at the clouds, let them. Don't book all their time. Don't schedule their activities. Don't arrange play dates. Don't have them taking lessons in something every day. Oh, he's learning four instruments and he's in this club and he's learning French. And he's just, like, and he talks in the book about how parents think this is what the kids want and they keep offering their kids activities, but really what they're doing is pushing those activities. If your kid wants to play Little League, he'll figure out where it is and what the sign up is and come to you and say, I need this amount of money or I need you to fill out a form or sign a slip, and you do it. But his point was, we are over-involved, we are over-scheduling, we are smothering them to death, we are killing their imagination. And his justification for this was that if kids were free, especially like in the summer and on weekends and stuff, if kids were free, they'd waste a lot of time, they would daydream, and they would throw rocks into ponds, and they would, you know, whatever. But that's, they need that. Like, that's part of growing up, and the brain develops, and that's actually developmental. It's not really a waste of time, even though it might look like one. And if you asked your kid, what did you do today? And all he did was ride his bike around, or all she did was, you know, play. Anthony Esselin would say, job well done. That's what's supposed to happen. So I just think, when I look at these stories, and there's always something like this going on, whether it's Bernie Little League or something else, I always see that argument he was making that you don't mean to do it. Your heart's in the right place, but you're just too involved. And I don't mean you personally, okay? Don't take it the wrong way. What does Jack know? But can we agree that kids need to breathe and daydream and drink from the hose and just be, you know? And like, I'm sorry, but I'm going to say that the Little League that my brothers and I, well, I didn't play, I watched them. The Little League that they played, the kind of childhood you and I had, which was far less supervised, far less regulated, far less bureaucratized, was better. Was better. I know other things have changed. I know you can't turn back the clock and make it 1974 again. I understand that. But, God, I mean, just enough with the lawyers and the lawsuits and the injunctions. And it's the Little League World. Series. And then even the Little League World Series, you know, you have like the it's gotten like very, not commercialized. I don't want to say that. I want to say just too like, some of the adults are a little too invested, you know? Like, I think if you're a 13-year-old pitcher, you probably shouldn't have a fan club. You know, just saying. Just saying. All right, I'll let that go. Any thoughts on that? 210-599-5555. Speaking of kids, as we are, as I was, I love how now the line on the socialist candidates is that you can't hold them accountable for crazy things they said like a few months ago or a few years ago or 5 years ago because they were just kids. You can't go back to when I said Thanksgiving should be canceled. I was just a kid. It was 5 years ago. I was just a young kid state representative, but just a kid. So if you were just a kid a few years ago, you might still be just a kid. Maybe I don't want to give you the Senate or the governorship. Maybe you're still figuring out what holidays we should be allowed to have. Why don't you come back to us as a candidate when you're all grown up? I'm not against youth and young people in government, but like if you're still saying crazy stuff because you're too young to know better, then you're too young for the job you're running for. How about that? Geraldo was on whatever channel he's on now, News Nation or whatever, and he was saying these are just kids, and they're just saying crazy things, and they're not going to suddenly become commies. I would agree with him if these were like the young commies I knew in college, or, you know, like the dorm commies. You know, there was always like a commie in the dorm. There was always one guy, it was usually a guy, sometimes a gal, and it was always like this one guy that was like, had all these ideas about how things should be run and all these theories about government. Of course, he had conspiracy theories for everything that had ever happened. But then, you know, he would be the one with like, the Electoral College is a tool of the corporatists and the banksters and we need to get... Okay, that's fine. I don't know where that dude is, but I'll bet he outgrew it and works for T. Rowe Price or something now. But honestly, if you're still going through your young commie phase, don't run for the Senate or Congress, okay? We have a great country. We are the country that refuted by its existence and by its performance all that communist crap from the last century. Been there, done that. Saw the failure, saw the bodies get stacked up, saw people risk their lives and their families to escape it. If it was so great, I don't think so many of them would have flocked over here and other places. I think when the Berlin Wall fell down, people only ran in one direction, right? So this new thing that apparently the media training or the media consultants are saying to these socialist candidates is, okay, people are starting to notice you've said some crazy ish. So just say you were young and foolish and not to take it seriously. Is that working? Are we supposed to vote for people that won't defend what they've said? Isn't the whole concept of being a candidate that you have a platform and you go around and you defend it or make the case for it? What am I voting for here? I'm voting for someone who disavows what they said? By the way, I said this morning on Jack in 60 Minutes. I'm not above the suspicion that this is sort of having your cake and eating it too. Like, I say the crazy thing about communism or tax the hell out of the rich or cancel Thanksgiving. I say that for my base because my base is people that hate these things. And then they're fine, and they know that I'm one of them. I've established my cred with them. Then as I get closer to the November election, I tell everybody else, oh, that was just crazy talk, and I'm young, and I'm still learning, and don't hold it against me. You know how kids are. Wink, wink, nod, nod. Now, my base knows I didn't change my mind. My base knows I meant it. But I'm going to tell these rubes that come out in November, oh, I'm just like you. I love Thanksgiving, and I love capitalism, and I love, you know, American cheese and hamburgers, and I eat meat. And look at me here with my pickup truck and my meat eating. And, you know, I mean, I think it's sort of like, and the analogy I used this morning was Perry Mason, the TV lawyer. He would say something completely unproven, unprovable, unsupportable in court. He would suddenly wheel on a witness and go, isn't it true that you actually weren't at the factory that night, but you were home beating your wife to death with a ham bone, and then you boiled it and made soup out of it, and that's why there's no evidence. Isn't that true, Mr. O'Reilly? And the prosecutor would jump up, objection, and the judge would say, objection sustained. You know better, Mr. Mason. And he said to the court reporter, strike those remarks from the record. Now, it looked like a big setback for Perry Mason, but he won every case, every week, every episode he won, because the jury heard him say it. They didn't care that the judge struck it from the record and scolded him and wagged his finger and frowned and shook his head, and that the Hamilton Burger jumped up and had a epileptic fit. He didn't care because it got said. He planted it in their brain. And they were like, yeah, killed her with the ham bone. Wasn't at the factory at all. Yeah. And that's how he got away with it. And I think that's what these candidates are doing. We're getting communism with a little pullback. Oh, no, I didn't. Did I say something communist? I didn't really mean it. Yeah, you did. By the way, the name of your outfit, Democratic Socialists of America, kind of gives it away, you know. I mean, I'm not using the word socialist. You're using the word socialist, right? 210-599-5555. All right, what do you think? Come at me on any of this. Vote in the JR poll. We have that up at ktsa.com. Talk about that a little bit later on. It's the Jack Show right now on KTSA.
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0: It's the Jack Show on KTSA. The new school year is starting. Communists are disavowing themselves, and Little League is wrapped up in legalese. Again, I'm not trying to get into the finer points of the bylaws or whatever happened with Bernie. My instinct about things like that is that adults are over-involved. And I got to say, as a caveat, I respect adults that give of their free time to enable kids, like coaching kids, mentoring kids, being a big brother, stuff like that. I'm talking about when we take something that should be kind of, you know, innocent and just let it happen, and we freight it with a lot of our own emotions, and we take it very seriously, and the kids just want to have a good time. And look, most of them are not going to have major league careers. This is going to be the only time they play baseball. My two brothers never went any further with it and didn't need to, and weren't, you know, it's just childhood. Just let not everything in childhood has to be, this could be his future, you know. So we're talking about that. We're talking about the disavowal thing that's going on big time right now. This has been the week of disavowing one's past. Maybe we should all do that, right? 210-599-5555 on the Jack Show. Esteban is in Alamo Heights. Esteban, good afternoon.
1: Good afternoon. First of all, as a student athlete and when I was involved even in amateur boxing and as a kid, we knew who the parents who were living through their kids were. And
0: yeah.
1: They were all beneath contempt. As far as the disavowing, if you want to disavow, really disavow. And last time I checked, you're really not a child after you graduate high school, and you're really not a child after you get your BA. And so when you have your come-to-Jesus moment, have your come-to-Jesus moment, and I just say, oops, I was wrong. But really, almost be against your previous position instead of wanting that position to be ignored. You know, even Tallarico, it's amazing how many of his positions have just gone into the memory hole. You know, it's not like he's against those positions; he just wants us to forget them.
0: So well, he wants us to forget them, but those are the things that enabled him to be the nominee. That's what got him. The adoration or adulation of these radicals to begin with. He'd be just another, you know, vanilla, white, boring state representative. But the thing that allowed him to knock off Jasmine Crockett, who was like a firecracker, was that he had these extreme sort of colorful positions. Now, you can't have it both ways. Either you are or you're not, right?
1: Right. You know, I remember Frog Sullivan's apology for 88, summer of 88 at a Christian camp. He said, I was wrong. I hurt people. This was what I did. So if you're going to disavow a position, yeah. Disavow a position correctly, yeah. And not just have it, not just do a tap dance on both sides of the lines or yeah. Say something when everybody knows you're lying through your teeth about it.
0: I hope they know. I hope people can see through it. Esteban, good to hear from you. Thanks. Thanks for the call. I will disagree with him about one thing. He said, come on, you stop being a child. When do you stop being a child these days? I mean, we're keeping, and I'm not faulting you if you did this, but we're keeping kids on our insurance till they're 26. Maybe there's good reasons for that. I don't know. But I look at these younger candidates, and I don't think they're very far removed from being on their parents' insurance. Tallarico is still basically financially supported by his mother. She's got a joint checking account with him. Again, if you do that, fine. But don't present yourself as future leader of America when you haven't stood on your own two feet. So I don't know when childhood ends anymore. We hear people in their 20s and 30s complain about, I don't like adulting. I sleep in a furry costume. I have stuffed animals keep me company on my airplane flights. I bring my pajamas and pillow to the plane. I don't know. I don't know where adulthood begins and ends or if it ever really begins. And this idea that you should get a free pass for stuff you said in your, quote, youth, I don't know, when did your youth end? Are these former youths? Is that who these people are? 210-599-5555. I would say this. I've known very young people when I was very young who were very serious. They served in the military. They did heroic things. They made

0: This is the part right here.
1: These are people that have been not successful. They're people that have been, in many cases, failures. They come from other failed countries, and they come here and they tell us how to run our country. They come from places like, I won't mention because I don't want to get myself into a controversy, but they come from countries that are not great. They come from, let's say, as an example, Somalia. They come in and then they tell us how our Constitution, how our Declaration of Independence, how it works. It doesn't work that way, and they're not smart. They have no aptitude. They have nothing going, and they're telling us how to run our country.
0: Yeah, yeah. I would do a lot more of that. That's something that I would put in people's minds. Just maybe they haven't thought of that. You know, you've thought of it, but maybe there's a lot of voters out there. They're like, hey, wait a minute. Yeah, who is this person to tell? For example, and I know people are going to come at me and say, well, they were born in this country, Jack. Why are you such a hater? Okay, even if your parents were born over there or your grandparents were born over there, if you're still a relatively new American and your ancestry is from a failed place, I'm not holding that against you. Unless you suddenly think you can do better than the Constitution, then I am holding that against you. And that would have been held against my people. If my parents had run for office and they were the children of Italian immigrants, and they were like, we should have socialism, and we shouldn't have a president, and we shouldn't have a Supreme Court. Somebody would have said to them, you came from Mussolini. You came from a failed, you know, crumbling, corrupt empire. You came from a country that has a new prime minister every 8 months. You came from Sicily, which is run by the mafia. What do you know about the Constitution? And that would have been valid. That would have been well placed. 210-599-5555.

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I'm starting to think that if this guy Tallarico wins the Senate race, we will never get a normal, like, middle-of-the-road Democrat in Texas again. They will just think this is the way to go. Remember, it's been eons since they won statewide office. So the one that does it will be the, you know, the prototype. There was a story about how

0: Do you remember we played, Don, was it last week we played that clip of the three, it was like Republican moms for Tallarico?
1: Yeah,
0: you remember that?
1: Yeah, that was last Thursday, I think it was, something like that.
0: It turns out, I hope you're sitting down, it turns out they're not Republicans. They, in fact, all three are people that have previously voted Democrat and donated to liberal and Democrat candidates, and there is no Republicans for Tallarico organization. It was made up and entirely consisted of Democrats. What is it about this guy that they have to work so hard to make him seem normal? In fact, I'm so old, I remember when the point of a campaign was to make a candidate seem extraordinary. Like, he's not like you and me. He's way up here. And that's why he should be in the Senate, or your governor, or your congressman. This guy, it's like he's an alien, and we have to prove that he's human. Like, look, he doesn't have a tail or something. He doesn't have like three toes that are webbed or whatever. And this is a thing we saw with Kamala Harris. Remember Dudes for Harris and White Dudes for Harris? And I'm a man and I enjoy hunting and sex with women and I support Kamala Harris. Like, if you have to try that hard, there's a problem. We didn't have like Dudes for Eisenhower. I mean, right? So, I don't know. Just be wary of this whole, I'm a Republican, but for the first time in my life, I'm voting for a Democrat, and it's James Tallarico. Because I can believe that people cross over, but I don't think they're crossing over for him. And I still find it fascinating that he finds the need to talk so much crap about Christians, being one himself, I mean. He has this term, Christo-fascists. So if you're a Christian and you oppose abortion, or you oppose sex change surgeries for minors, or you support school choice, or you support displaying the Ten Commandments in public places, you're a Christo-fascist. It's a Christo-fascism movement. So he, Tallarico, is in the mainstream. Like, he's just your regular garden variety. Everybody knows one Christian. But we, who have those beliefs I just cataloged, we're off in this fringe splinter group. Watch those people. They're different. They're so strange. I gotta say, and I know you don't like it when I say it, I think the only reason this even has a chance is because Paxton is a historically weak candidate. If you had told me that somebody would primary John Cornyn and then have less energy than John Cornyn, I'd have said, that's crazy. How could that happen? It's happened. That's where we are right now. I mean, Cornyn would be like Huey Long right now compared to this guy. And I'm not saying he couldn't turn it on, and maybe he will, and turn it on, but Tallarico is flourishing in the absence of having an opponent who is just beating him like a drum every day. And I don't get it. And I'm not wired in. I'm not a Republican. I don't belong to anything. I don't know. I don't know what's going on here. I don't know what the thinking is, what they're short on. And I was saying to a caller a day or two ago, if I was President Trump, and it's far be it for me, but I would fly to Texas, book some hotel rooms, and I would stay here for the next 80 days and make sure this Senate seat stays red, because your candidate doesn't appear to be doing it. He seems to like Paxton, and I understand why people like Paxton. I do. I understand the things he's done. And you like that. But I would love to see an energetic, unrelenting answer and push back? Like, are there going to be debates? What are those going to be like? Because Tallarico will be doing cartwheels. They'll be socialist cartwheels, but still. Bring some energy. You're defending all kinds of good stuff. You know? I mean, you're in Texas. You get to defend the Second Amendment and school choice and traditional Christianity. And that sounds like a meat and potatoes campaign to me. Like, bring that on. I would love to be that candidate. I don't, not me personally, but I mean, what is the deal here? Where is the enthusiasm and the joy and the let's go get this guy? How dare he? I don't see it. Do you? Am I missing something? Maybe I'm missing something. I mean, maybe I'm not watching the right things, or am I? Is there a presence out there of a Paxton campaign? Is he giving speeches I don't hear about or see? Or is he doing events? Is he having big rallies? I swear I don't know anything about it if he is. I think I would. 210-599-5555. Look, I get that there's this whole, well, the midterms for the party that's in power. This is not like the pendulum swinging back and forth, right? If this is a big blue wave election, I'm not saying it will be, and it may not be, but if it is, that has more significance than just, oh, well, the pendulum will swing back next time. Are you listening to these people? I mean, I would think Trump would be interested in this for no other reason than they will pin him down the next 2 years. He will have nothing to do but impeachment. His people will be hauled before committees every day. There will be 700 federal judges granting injunctions of everything he did. When he goes to put his shoes on, they'll have an injunction. I effectively, it will neuter the last 2 years of his term. And should there be a Supreme Court vacancy, well, good luck with that. And you also know that those, whatever the math is in the Senate, all those blow in the wind Republicans, you know, Murkowski and if Susan Collins, if she's reelected, and all these, they'll always default to the Democrats at that point. They may even become Democrats. And all of a sudden, you'll be left with, he's the president. He has the majesty of the office. He can issue executive orders. He can do the rounds of the Fox shows, but not much else. And then they'll set up for 2020. I don't mean to be a downer, but I mean, this is a power grab. And I look at this Paxton Tallarico race. I just get very frustrated. Please, if I'm missing something, tell me what it is. 210-599-5555. I do want to talk about, this Spurs vote or proposed city vote for the Spurs. Talk a little bit about CPS. We're going to talk about Fauci. And we're asking you today on the JR poll, and this is available all the time at KTSA.com, should the school year start in August? Obviously, this is the week a lot of districts are starting. Do you like school starting in August? When I moved here 30 plus years ago, I was really like shocked. I thought everywhere in America, school started in September because that's when it started when I was growing up, and I think still does. I didn't say much because, well, you know, I mean, I'm new here, and I'm sure there's a good reason, or there were good reasons. It's so hot, and it just seems like it would just be better to wait till, like, the first or second week of September. Not that it will be dramatically cooler, but

0: just those extra weeks of running the air conditioning full tilt and kids just being, you know, drained and everybody just being hot and bothered, and just let them have summer, let them have August and go to school in September. Does that not just make more sense? And I know you get out earlier and there's stuff like that. And I'm not, this is not some big push on my part. I just kind of question it. So we asked you today on the JR poll about that. We'll talk about that. 210-599-5555 on 550 and 1071 KTSA.
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2: 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Primary day in five states with Democratic Socialists challenging the establishment in several key races.
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0: Oh, when you're a pet owner, you have a vet or an animal hospital, maybe on speed dial, maybe you've taken all your pets there over the years, and it's where you go, and they know you, and they know your pet by, you know, the minute you walk in the door. 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
0: Alamo Lounge Monday morning at 10 o'clock with the interim SAPD chief, Jesse Salome. 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

0: 210-599-5555. Ed is in San Antonio on the Jack Show. Ed, good afternoon.
1: Good afternoon, Jack. How is everything going?
0: Good, thank you. How are you?
1: Not too bad, not too bad. I just wanted to show you, I'm not really concerned about what's happening with Paxton. I don't see why spending a lot of advertising money. He was out here on Saturday to speak here in San Antonio at the Angry Elephant, and man, it was packed. We were going to go. We had tickets, and you know, there was no way to park. There was actually people that ended up sitting outside. They ended up having to hear and see the whole program outside. You know, we've been here before. The polls are, I got to keep it interesting. I'll be honest with you, I think there's plenty of Democrats that are going to vote for Paxton. They know who Tallarico is. If they have any integrity at all, they're going to realize can't vote for this guy. This guy is not, you know, they see right through him, you know. And I just think there's plenty of independents, and they, you know, they may hold their nose as they go into the booth to vote for Paxton, but they're going to vote for Paxton or not vote at all because it's just we're not, nobody's fooled. Every election is always that I'm a former Republican. I am so mad. That's why I'm voting for Kamala. I'm a Vietnam vet, three tours. What's that senator from the East Coast that was a Viet, you know, so I'll say all this stuff. I mean, I could say that I'm former Democrat leader, you know, and so forth. I mean, I could lie all I want online. It's real easy to do and say. But bottom line, I don't think it's going to be that close at all. You know, sheep are sheep, and I have family members like that too. They don't care if he's got a D in front of it; they're going to vote for him.
0: Right.
1: You know, it doesn't matter. He could have a tail. He could have a tail and a pitchfork, and they're still going to vote for him because he's a Democrat. You know, but bottom line, I don't think it's going to be near as close. And I think Paxton will begin doing what he's going to do. I would be looking around October and November to begin that. And when they call about his morality. Yeah, a lot of those people had no problem voting for Bill Clinton, and we know what he did in the Oval Office, you know. So back then they said it didn't matter. I don't know if you remember, they used to say it doesn't matter. He's doing a good job. You know, that used to be their famous outfit.
0: Right.
1: So
0: right.
1: I'm not really, you know. They can say it
0: I'm glad he had a good event at Angry Elephant. That's great. I'm glad to hear that. And you make a lot of good points, Ed. I would just ask one question. Why not throw everything you have into this race? The Senate is going to be close. It is vital for Republicans and for Trump to hang on to it. Why would you hold anything back? Why would you not use everything and spend everything? And what are you waiting for?
1: I think you're going to remember what you last, you know, half of us forget what happened 2 weeks ago, you know. And I think as you start doing it in October, November, it's going to be, and it's going to remind people, and especially remind of all the Tallarico lies, all the things that he has said, you know, like, you know, you made some great points, you know, sharing a checking account with your mom. You didn't even eat meat, but all of a sudden you're eating that. And you start bringing that stuff up in October, you know, or even late September and October, and that's going to be pinned in a lot of people's minds who really didn't want to get involved, maybe. But they start saying,
0: I hope you're right. I hope that's the strategy, and I hope they're, you know, building it up and saving it up, and they're going to fire off the salvos. But, Ed, great points, very well argued. And again, thanks for letting me know about the Angry Elephant event. I'm glad that was a good event. Thank you for listening. We're going to get to more of your calls, like Ed's, in the next hour of the Jack Show right here on KTSA.
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9: It's 4 o'clock at KTSA San Antonio. I'm Stacey Keene. A new rule from the TEA will limit the ability of local school districts to close struggling schools just to avoid state intervention. More on that with Christian Blood.
10: The rule will apply a closed school's failing grades to whichever school takes the most students from the closed campus. The state will release the school's A through F letter grades from 2026 on Friday of this week. The new rule takes effect on Sunday. Most of the area's public schools return to class this week. We have the complete list posted right now, KTSA.com. Christian Blood, KTSA News.
9: San Antonio Mayor Gina Ortiz-Jones is hosting the second of two listening sessions this week to discuss a possible vote on the city's $489 million contribution to build a new Spurs arena downtown. That first session took place last night. The second is scheduled for 7 to 8 p.m. tomorrow at Blanco Barbecue on Blanco Road. Jones has told the city council that she would welcome a discussion about placing the city's contribution toward the arena on that November ballot. Two federal agencies are teaming up to stop the New World screwworm. The USDA will be using Homeland Security drones in South Texas to catch cross-border cattle movement, which they say could spread the outbreak. USDA Secretary Brooke Rollins says the drones have cameras to observe livestock and take pictures of any visible wounds. Those cases will be investigated for possible screwworm infection. There have been 45 reported cases of screwworm found in the U.S. since early June. And a new record-breaking ride is headed to Six Flags Fiesta, Texas. Filings with the Texas Department of Licensing and Registration say construction of a $5.5 million ride called Project Blood Moon will start later this month, and it should be finished by April of next year. A spokesperson for Six Flags Fiesta, Texas confirmed that Project Blood Moon is tied to the upcoming Werewolf Gorge ride, which is set to debut next year. The park is describing Werewolf Gorge as the world's longest family launch coaster. KTSA News Time is 4:02. 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Here's Joe Reinagle.
11: The Spurs tip off the NBA season as part of a triple header in the Western Conference Finals rematch with the Thunder, October 20th in San Antonio. Then on Christmas Day, it will be an NBA Finals rematch. The Spurs are in New York to take on the Knicks. It will be an 11 o'clock in the morning tip off. Friday, October 23rd, the Spurs will take on Kevin Durant and the Rockets at the Moody Center at 8:30 p.m. on Amazon Prime. Meanwhile, there was no decision made on Monday for a future college football playoff model. That's according to ESPN's Heather Denich. The idea of a 20-team model is not being evaluated as of right now, according to Denich, and that more time was spent exploring a 24-team format. December 1st is the deadline to decide on a format if it's going to change by the 2027 season. I'm Joe Reinagle for 94.1 San Antonio Sports Star.
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6: Hi, good afternoon. On the northwest side, Loop 410 eastbound at Blanco, there's an accident in two left lanes. It'll cost you a solid 15 minutes from I-10. Loop 410 westbound at 35, there's road work in the left lane. That's going to cost you an extra 8 minutes from Palo Alto. I-10 westbound at New Braunfels, a stalled vehicle was just pushed to the left shoulder. 35 upper level northbound at Laredo, watch for a stalled vehicle blocking the right shoulder. I'm Rebecca Parker, KTSA Time Saver Traffic.
7: Your KTSA Stevens Roofing AccuWeather forecast, mostly sunny and breezy as we hit 100 degrees tonight. Clear skies, breezy and humid, 78. Tomorrow, partly sunny, hot and windy, 101 degrees. Right now, mostly sunny and 99 at San Antonio's Severe Weather Station. I'm Stacey Keene. 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
8: Well, I've decided I'm going to celebrate Thanksgiving this weekend so that in the event it gets canceled in November, I'll have already had it. Take that. Welcome to hour number two of the Jack Show. This has been circulating for a day or so. It's a youth preacher, teacher at a mosque in Dearborn, Michigan. He's got a room of young men. I think they're all men. And let me play a little of what he is saying to them at this mosque. Cut number 14.
9: All this advancement in technology, yet they still haven't figured out that when you go to the bathroom, they're still wiping themselves with paper. All this advancement, think about how advanced they've become. They're trying to go to Mars. They're trying to take over Saturn. They're trying to do all this stuff. Their cars are trying to be self-driven. Yet when they go to do the most lowest form of human nature, the call of nature, they are still wiping themselves and cleaning themselves with paper. They're uncivilized. Do not be tricked and deceived by their technology. Do not be tricked and deceived by their philosophies and their westernizations and their ideas. At the end of the day, they are still backwards. Allah has sent us to these nations to civilize them. That's why Allah has sent us, to civilize these people. Yet the media makes us look like the barbaric ones. The reason they don't want you to be successful is because they're jealous of what you have. The Christians, jealous of what you have. Their nations, their religions are dying. So what they had to do, they had to change their religion. You don't believe me? We went to churches. And they're now having the LGBT flags over there. A'udhu billah. Imagine, your business, your religion is dying so much that the only thing that you could do is go and get some help from the LGBT. That's just the condition.
8: I don't know how we got from toilet paper to the pride flag. That was a very quick transition. I'm going to bring Don Cooper into this for a second. I want to make sure I'm interpreting this right, Don. Toilet paper.

0: primitive.
1: Mm-hmm.
0: So are we talking about a bidet? Or are we talking about not wiping at all?
1: I was thinking the same thing. I don't care for the bidet.
0: I mean, I'm just a simple Western civilization caveman. Apparently, I know nothing, have no civilization whatsoever. But in my musing, I'm trying to figure out, like, if it's a bidet, if this guy is fixated on we should all have a bidet, just call Quarter Moon Plumbing.
1: You don't need the
0: Islamists for that.
1: Now the question is, but, should we all feel guilty using toilet paper?
0: Well, here's where I'm going with this, okay? Now, the gentleman that called at the end of the last hour, Ed, was a great caller, by the way. Really appreciate him. And he was sort of saying, oh, don't worry, Paxton will be fine. He's going to win this Senate race. Because I had been saying there seemed to be a lack of energy. Remember how nervous, Don, people got when there was a perceived toilet paper shortage? You remember how galvanizing that was? America swung into action and started stockpiling toilet paper, making more toilet paper. Factories went on 24, you know, three shifts. We never stop. We're making it. When this country gets its backup about toilet paper, I'm sorry I said it that way, deeply sorry. When we get fired up about TP, things happen. I think this is the rallying cry. I say vote like your toilet paper counts on it. Vote like your supply of toilet paper counts on it. This is the toilet paper midterm right here. You heard the man. They wipe with paper. Honest to God, I'm listening to it. The first time I heard it, I'm like, leaves? Cloth? No wipe? Then I got the idea, well, maybe it's bidets.
2: Yeah,
0: I don't want to think too much about it, to be honest.
2: Yet when they go to do the most lowest form of human nature, the call of nature, they are still wiping themselves and cleaning themselves with paper.
0: Please don't tell this guy that Tim Walz is putting tampons in the boys' bathroom. Don't tell him. I think this is the key. I think you need to vote like your toilet paper depends on it. Remember you had, you don't have to admit it. Remember you had extra TP during COVID? And remember how crazy everybody got with that? I bought a package. I'll admit this. I didn't even know they made a pack with this many rolls in it. It looks like the pillars in front of the Supreme Court. I don't even know. It's like 96 rolls or something. I don't even know. And it was like, no, remember they were making TP and there was no brand on it? Remember there was no, you could just get like bulk packaging and it didn't have a name on it or a brand on it. This isn't Cottonelle or, you know, Scott's, Hill Country Fair, Great Value. This is just like clear, unmarked cellophane. We don't know where it came from. And everybody had to have it. And I still have that package because I figure, well, the next time there's a scare, I won't run out and buy more. I have that. I don't think it expires, right? But wow, what in the world? I think this is the rallying cry of 2026. I think we have found it right here. 210-599-5555. So I'm really fascinated by the Trump decoy plane, secret flight from Turkey. When the president went to the NATO summit last month, I believe he flew over to it on the new Air Force One. The one that was donated by Qatar and modified here. And then there was this weird thing where the old Air Force One showed up. And they said, and we talked about it at the time, he's going to fly back on the old Air Force One because there's some concern about security, and the old Air Force One has defense measures or capabilities that the new one may or may not have. They couldn't tell us. They wouldn't say. You're not even supposed to talk about it. I'll probably get shot in the neck with a poison dart or something for even having this conversation. If I suddenly stop talking, they got me. Not even supposed to talk about it. But remember, the story was the president returned from the NATO summit on the old Boeing. Now we find out that he actually flew on another Air Force jet, a 757, that was not the normal type of plane. Air Force One is whatever plane he's on, but this is not the normal plane he would fly on. And they smuggled him onto the they smuggled him off Air Force One in a catering truck with a scissors jack, and then snuck him on the new plane or the third plane, and flew the old one with the press corps and some other VIPs on board as a decoy. Here's CNN unpacking the story for us, cut number nine.
3: The Defense Secretary Pete Hegseth also boarded that C-32A plane separately using external stairs, which means people could see him boarding it. And you write that this is part of an attempt to make the flight
0: appear
3: typical.
0: Washington
3: That's a plane that typically other VIPs, cabinet members would fly on. Do we know who else, if anyone, was on that secret plane with the president?
4: I can't speak at the moment to the with any specificity to who else was aboard that plane. But yes, Secretary Hegseth, I'm told, went up the external stairs deliberately so as a part of a larger plan to make it look like he was the senior official on that plane. The C-32s that they used that day are commonly used. The vice president uses them. The president uses them on occasion domestically. I have flown on C-32s in the past with general officers. It's not uncommon to see VIPs on that plane. But obviously, when you have even the usage of an Air Force One call sign on a plane that the president is not aboard in that moment, that's remarkable.
3: Well, and that's actually a really good point, because typically the understanding is that any plane, any aircraft the president is on is Air Force One, or any helicopter that he's on, that's technically Marine One. But you said that the one that he was actually flying on had a nondescript call sign, while the other plane that everyone thinks he's on is still considered and still the call sign of Air Force One.
4: Yes, that's right. And as we kind of backtrack some of the publicly available flight tracker data on this, you have the Newark jet from Qatar that landed with a relatively nondescript call sign a couple hours in advance in Britain. The C-32 simply did not show up in flight tracker data at all, at least in the publicly available information we had. And the Air Force One jet landed with the Air Force One call sign, despite the president not being aboard. There's a serious shell game of sorts that occurred there, to keep the president safe.
0: Now, that was a pretty good discussion, but I've seen on M. Snow and CNN where people are going crazy with all this subterfuge, and it's sneaky and it's deceptive, and you're not supposed to designate a plane as Air Force One unless the president's on board. And what do you mean there was no call sign for the plane he was on? And it seems very cloak and dagger, and I'm calling him Agent 0047. My favorite detail in the story is the catering truck. Do you love that part? I love that part. Like, I can just picture Trump. He's never been inside a catering truck before, and he's got a million questions about it. You know, remember how excited he was about the garbage truck? This is a new truck. Plus, got to give the president props. He's not great at keeping secrets. He has kept his lips sealed. We did not hear this from him. So this is a hell of a thing. I think if you want to be shocked that Trump pulled a fast one leaving Turkey, but you didn't question for 4 years who the real president was while we had Biden, you should shut up. How about you shut up? How about you sit this one out, Sparky? Because if your skepticism was in total suspense for 4 years, who's really running the show? This, it can't be this guy. But then you're upset about the catering truck switcheroo. Oh, and the other thing they're upset about, I don't know if you've heard this or not, they're like, well, we, meaning the press corps, we were on Air Force One. Does that mean they were willing to have us be blown out of the sky? Does that mean we would have been sacrificed? What the hell do you think? Do you hear yourselves? You're traveling with the president. If you're in his motorcade, if you're on his plane, if you're in the same hotel with him, or as you know, at the same event with him, you're in the crosshairs. You just figuring this out now? Were you not at the correspondents' dinner? I mean, what in the world? Should they all have been smuggled aboard the other plane? I have no problem with it. Look, I think we live in a world where a lot of S-hole countries would, the greatest thing they ever achieved would be taking out an American president. They'll never be known for anything else. So if you have to go to extraordinary measures to protect our president, whoever it is, I'm completely in favor of that. I would spare no expense or trickery or I'd have body doubles, you know, I go to it. But they're pretty put out by the president's flight from Turkey and the clandestine aspect of it. I don't know that the story should ever have leaked, but now that it's out, what do you think of it? 210-599-5555. We'll kick that around. We'll talk about the toilet paper a little bit. And more of the Jack Show is coming up on 550 and 107.1 KTSA. 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
5: Hi, good afternoon. On the northwest side, Loop 410 eastbound at Blanco, there's an accident in two left lanes. It'll cost you a solid 15 minutes from I-10. Loop 410 westbound at 35, there's road work in the left lane. That's going to cost you an extra 8 minutes from Palo Alto. I-10 westbound at New Braunfels, a stalled vehicle was just pushed to the left shoulder. 35 upper level northbound at Laredo, watch for a stalled vehicle blocking the right shoulder. I'm Rebecca Parker, KTSA Time Saver Traffic.
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Comments on the show, Facebook, Jack Riccardi Show, X, Jack Riccardi 2. Yeah, the media are upset that Trump did this trickery, or whoever's protecting him did it. They're also upset that they were allowed to fly on Air Force One when it might have been a target of a missile, which it would have been a target of a missile with him on it or not, right? They're also upset that they believed while they were flying that he was on the plane. So they feel lied to. Again, the irony of this, that they were lied to about Biden for 4 years, and they not only were okay with that, but repeated and amplified the lie, but now this bothers them, is just rich, right? And finally, they're also saying that Trump looks cowardly for hiding in the catering truck and getting on the other plane. Because obviously, what these people would love to see is a successful plot. I'm going to say it. I'm not going to say some of them, or they might. These just completely reprehensible, junk fake news journalists really want a successful butler. They were a little freaked out about the correspondence dinner because they were in the way. But as long as they can watch it from off to one side, they would like this presidency truncated. They're weird, sick, fixated people. Their politics have completely consumed them. They completely believe they are covering Hitler, and they're brave, and they're resistance fighters, except they don't want to be on a dangerous airplane. These people have any idea what resistance fighters actually do? The risks that resistance actually takes? Yeah. So anyway, I don't know. I think it's kind of a cool story that we probably shouldn't know about. And the leak of it is irresponsible. And by the way, the leak of it is seriously another indication that the swamp is not drained, and the president is probably not safe even in the White House. I

I really wonder if you can have as many leaks and disloyal hashtag resistance people around this president as we do. How do we know somebody isn't letting somebody in or holding a door or whatever? I don't know. I really don't. But I think people did their job and they came up with a creative way to get him out of there. And the threat was probably credible, or I don't think they would have bothered with it. I have a lot of questions about it that'll probably never get answered. But the idea that you would be the idea that you would make this story as a journalist about you and how that you'd be butthurt that you were fooled is hilarious. Do your damn job. You know, this isn't about you. We're not supposed to even know your names. If you do it right, we kind of shouldn't even notice you. Speaking of do your job, I've been reading about, and I just want to touch on this quickly. I've been reading about this whole thing with CPS Energy and rates and the state possibly getting involved, because CPS Energy started as a utility for the city, and now it's getting to the point where it has a sizable plurality of customers who are not within the city limits. I just think of this the way I think of a lot of things with San Antonio. If only we had a mayor and a city council that only cared about taking care of and making the city work. Imagine, I know this is a flight of fantasy, just indulge me for a minute, but imagine if you had a mayor and a city council with no foreign policy, with no opinion about who the president was, with only the focus of people who live in the city having services that work, having streetlights on their street, having police on their street, having sidewalks for their kids to walk on, having potholes filled in, having reliable energy. The beauty of CPS Energy back in the day was that this is a very poor city, and this utility made electricity affordably and reliably and made all of the electricity. Every kilowatt that was used by the city was produced by CPS. Now they produce 3 out of 4, and they buy the fourth one. And one of the reasons that's changed is because now the people that run the city and appoint the board and run the utility have an energy strategy. They are trying to make it greener. They're trying to make it sustainable. They're trying to make it wind and solar, and they frown on the things that are the most available and most reliable, the things that you can turn up and turn down like a rheostat when you need them. And as we learned during the great freezes of 21 and 23, what you want is a grid that you can turn up if you need to. And that's it. If there are people concerned about the environment, the planet, the Paris Climate Accord, the ozone layer, that's for them. But your job, your only job, is to keep the lights on in your city and to keep your people warm and keep them cool, and that's it. And you let other people worry about the other stuff. You're not a globalist. You don't belong to the Sierra Club or whatever. You're not going to some UN climate summit. You're not at Davos. And that goes for every city function. Policing is not about racial justice. And running the city, if running the city is not a big enough job for you, if it's boring, if it's mundane,

0: CBS actually had a national reputation. It was copied in other places. Don't ask me how I know that. But yeah, today that's changing. That's slipping away, much to the detriment of your next utility bill and maybe future brownouts and blackouts. Doesn't have to be that way. And think of that every time you hit a pothole. Every time you hit a pothole and you stop and you're like, oh my God, I hope my car's all right. Are all four tires still attached? You know, just remember that the reason for that is because the people that are supposed to care about that have their head in the clouds about other things. They can't be bothered with the details of your day-to-day. 210-599-5555. More of the Jack Show coming up on 550 and 107.1 KTSA. 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
1: Hi, good afternoon. On the northwest side, Loop 410 eastbound at Blanco, you've got a wreck in two left lanes. It is stopping things down from I-10. Loop 410 eastbound at 35, there's reports of a crash. We're seeing a slowdown from Austin Highway. Loop 410 westbound at 35, there's some construction in the left lane. Be ready for a 7-minute slowdown from Palo Alto. I-10 lower level eastbound at Colorado, an accident was just reported. You are backed up for an extra 5 minutes from Woodlawn. 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

0: I read this story about how Sean Duffy, the transportation secretary, is bragging over how they're meeting their very ambitious hiring goals for new air traffic controllers. And what supercharged the hiring of air traffic controllers is the DOT is recruiting gamers. If you think about air traffic control, it's a high-stress juggling act. You have to multitask. You have to be able to think about a lot of things in motion, spatially, concentrate, quick reflexes, stare at screens, not get lost in the screen, but sort of not take your eyes off of it either. I say all this like I know what I'm talking about. I don't play games. I'm not a gamer. I know it's a shock to you, but I'm not. So Sean Duffy and his aides thought, well, maybe that would be the skill set of a gamer. I mean, maybe the skill set of a gamer, excuse me, would also be the skill set of an air traffic controller. So they put together a recruiting program. Of course, they're still training them. You got to be trained. They're not just saying, well, if you're good at gaming, then here's an airport. But I think it makes sense. I think it's probably like a lot of other recruitment where you look for a type of person. You probably have a training program that in theory could prepare anyone. Like probably any of us could learn to be an air traffic controller, but there's probably some people that just take to it more naturally, adapt to it more quickly. And yeah, I could see where the gamers might be those people. It seems like it would be kind of the ultimate game, right? You know, you've never played a game like this. You've never played a game with real planes. So anyway, I don't know how you feel about that, but it sounds like a pretty good idea. Hopefully it will be a good idea. And recruitment, they're at 94% of their recruitment goals, so that's working. I almost skipped this, and then I noticed that we're on this list. It's called the Dirty Score, and it's a very specific thing. It rates college football teams by how penalized they are. Penalties per game, penalty yards per game, penalty first downs per game, and penalties per play. And they're comparing 100 and something, I think it's 130 or something, teams that are in the FBS. And they came out with the top 10 dirtiest teams, meaning committing the most penalties, or at least being called for the most penalties, and the top 10 cleanest teams. UAB, Alabama Birmingham, was the dirtiest team. And Army was the cleanest team, the least penalized team, and by a lot. I mean, with Army, it was a big, big edge. Number two was Air Force. Number three was Iowa. Number four, Michigan. Number five, Minnesota. Navy is also in the top 10. So all these service academies are in the top 10. Dirtiest teams, as I mentioned, Alabama, Birmingham, number one, Toledo, number two, New Mexico, number three, UTSA, number 10. Again, out of 130-something FBS teams. So they're looking at penalties per game, penalty yards, penalty first downs. I wonder why that would be. I don't see enough UTSA football to have noticed that. It didn't seem to me like they were out of the ordinary or out of the norm, whatever the norm is. Sports Illustrated has changed its headline about Sophie Cunningham after the flagrant foul by Dejanay Carrington. Sports Illustrated writer Kristen Wong had written an article about it under the headline, Sophie Cunningham got a bitter taste of karma after drawing flagrant foul in Fever Sky game. So basically, this was Sports Illustrated saying she got clotheslined on a layup because she doesn't believe men should be in women's sports. I mean, that isn't just editorializing, right? Would you say then that, like, when Aaron Rodgers got hurt, was that karma for not wanting to take the COVID jab? If an athlete who's MAGA gets hurt, is that karma? I'm so old. First of all, I'm so old, I remember when Sports Illustrated was a gem. It had the best writers, photographers. Back when I was young and I didn't have a lot of money, Sports Illustrated was kind of like a luxury. I even think I might have subscribed to it for a little while. It's a lot of money. But it was the best. And the journalism, the quality of the writing. And now we're to the point where they've got this fat hack writing a story about how Sophie Cunningham had it coming to her. Just what exactly is supposed to happen to people that disagree with you? Are you supposed to just openly wish for their heads to be taken off? Or is something supposed to happen to Trump because you don't like him? Is that what we've come to? Do we have no more sophisticated way of expressing our opinion? And by the way, do people ever stop to think, hey, maybe I should just do my job and write the article? Maybe I should just do my job and cover the news. Maybe the story is not my opinion about it. They've become a joke. And they fell from a long way up, I think. Team of divers came across a 162-year-old bottle of Guinness during the exploration of a shipwreck off the British coast. A Belgian photographer was stunned to discover an intact glass bottle in the wreckage of a ship called the Mindoro in the English Channel. The bottle was clear and intact and said Guinness Extra Stout, London. Bottle was found in the ship's cargo, and it is believed that there are more bottles down there, and it may be drinkable if the seawater has not come into the bottles through the corks. These bottles have corks. It's amazing to me to think that the cork wouldn't have been compromised in all these years. I don't know how that could be. 162 years. Would you drink it? Don Cooper, would you drink a Guinness that was 162 years old and had been at the bottom of the ocean?
1: Not too sure if I would do that or not.
0: I would let you drink it first.
1: Of course you would.
0: And then check with you later that night.
1: Mm-hmm.
0: And see what the toilet paper situation was.
1: No, there you go. I see what you did.
0: See? Yeah. But they think there's a case of 24 bottles down there. The company that makes Guinness has been alerted to this, and I can imagine there's some marketing going to happen. Great tie-in, right? Great advertising. Maybe that could be a sense of, that could be a Super Bowl.
1: Well, they couldn't have been plugged up with the simple bottle cap. It had to been.
0: Yeah, it was a cork.
1: Yeah,
0: I wonder if it was like wax sealed or something.
1: Ah,
0: like,
1: there you go.
0: Cork.
1: There you go.
0: Like just a cork wouldn't.
1: Yeah.
0: That,
1: no,
0: that
1: I don't think so.
0: Right.
1: Yeah. The wax seal.
0: Hey, I wanted to mention this real quick. This is personal. I hope you'll indulge me just a minute, because I know you don't know who this is, but I happened to notice the other day that a gentleman named Bill White had been, well, the fact is he was let go. He was laid off by one of the other radio companies that's doing a lot of layoffs. In our business, there's a lot of firings and layoffs, and downsizing happening, and it's pretty grim. But anyway, I was really shocked because Bill White has been a manager, a program director for decades. In our business, again, he wouldn't be a name familiar to listeners, but in our business, everybody knows him. Everybody respects him. He has programmed some of the biggest and best news and talk radio stations in the country in all the major cities. And he was in Sacramento when he was let go. He probably could get another job. I don't know if he will. But I just wanted to make a quick point or tell you a quick story about Bill White. I never worked for him. I sure tried. But I never did. However, one time when I was first starting out, and I was very young, and I'd only had a couple of jobs, and I was really too young to even be applying for the job I was applying to. It was at WTIC in Hartford, which is a station like KTSA. And Bill White was running WTIC, and he agreed to interview me. And I drove down there, and I came to the interview. I had brought two neckties with me because I wasn't sure which one to wear. And I was so nervous that I forgot to finish, like, tying it and buttoning it. Like, I had it loose in the car. And I went through the whole interview with, like, you know, like a loose knot. That's how nervous I was. I'm just making that point. But anyway, he was very nice. He gave me a lot of time. He gave me a tour of the place. He did not hire me, which I was not surprised about. He did mention me to the next guy that did hire me. And I think had that not happened, maybe everything in my whole life might have been different. I mean, everything. Including being here at this moment right now. So I'm really grateful to him, and I'm grateful that there were people like him who took the time with somebody they weren't even going to hire and knew that part of their job wasn't just to run their radio station, but to mentor young people into the industry. And, you know, we have a lot of industries that are trying to get people and lure people, and you hear about the trades all the time, and mentorship is part of that. And he understood that you have to invest not just in the people you hire, but in the people who cross your path. And so, Bill White, wherever you are, thank you. I wish you well. I'm grateful to you. Probably some of our listeners are not grateful to you. Cursing your name right now, but now you know. We'll do the poll results here next on the Jack Show on KTSA.
2: Hi, good afternoon. On the northwest side, Loop 410 eastbound at Blanco, you've got a wreck in two left lanes. It is stopping things down from I-10. Loop 410 eastbound at 35, there's reports of a crash. We're seeing a slowdown from Austin Highway. Loop 410 westbound at 35, there's some construction in the left lane. Be ready for a 7-minute slowdown from Palo Alto. I-10 lower level eastbound at Colorado, an accident was just reported. You are backed up for an extra 5 minutes from Woodlawn. 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
4: 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Primary day in five states with Democratic Socialists challenging the establishment in several key races.
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0: Hey, you've heard me talk about the great hospitality, incredible friendliness of John Valensis of John the Greek and his amazing Greek and Mediterranean menu, but I do also want you to know, if your family has something you're planning, like a anniversary or birthday party, if you've got a company luncheon or awards thing to do, great party room, always available at John the Greek. 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
2: It's 5 o'clock at KTSA San Antonio. I'm Stacey Keene. Commerce Secretary Howard Lutnick was joined by Texas Senator Ted Cruz for a tour of the Toyota manufacturing facility in San Antonio today. More on that visit from KTSA's John Cruz.
3: Commerce Secretary Howard Lutnick and Acting Labor Secretary Keith Sonderling wanted a tour of Toyota manufacturing in Texas as the company highlights a $3.6 billion investment in SA. Senator Ted Cruz took the tour too, adding 350,000 trucks will soon be rolling off the line.
4: $3.6 billion new dollars, doubling the size of this Toyota factory.
3: And Cruz adds it's a result of low taxes and reasonable regulations. Some of those new trucks are being shipped back to Japan for sale. John Cruz, KTSA News.
2: $1 billion is up for grabs in tomorrow night's Powerball drawing. The jackpot hit the mark earlier today after there was no grand prize winner in Monday night's drawing. The cash value of that grand prize is $433.1 million. Odds of winning are roughly 1 in 292 million. Your KTSA Stevens Roofing AccuWeather forecast tonight. Clear skies, a bit breezy, humid, 78 degrees. Tomorrow we're looking at partly sunny skies. It'll be hot and breezy, 101 degrees. Right now we've got mostly sunny skies. It's 100 at San Antonio's Severe Weather Station. I'm Stacey Keene. Stay connected with News Talk 550 KTSA and FM 1071.
5: Hi, good afternoon on the west side. Highway 90 westbound before Loop 410. There's a crash in the right lane. Wait time is up to 35 minutes from Highway 151. Loop 1604 northbound between I-10 and FM 78. Things are crawling. You've got a 20-minute delay. Loop 1604 southbound between FM 1976 and...
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5: Great radio stations everywhere, along with Sam and Polo. It is the Joe Pags Show. Thanks. Appreciate you stopping by. There's a lot going on. There's a lot to get to. Lots I want to talk about. We're going to have some Nexo Democrats early on. Democrats are crazy. We'll talk about that early on in the program. Also, we've got Dinesh D'Souza, his own self, in hour number two. A guy named, what is it? It's Cully Stimson? That's what it is,
6: yes.
5: Right? Cully Stimson.
6: Yeah.
5: Never met Cully before. He's from the Heritage Foundation. And it was a really good conversation about what Fauci could or could not have done in that hearing. Can he be charged anyway? What if he writes a book? What if he decides to go on the tour and just start telling everybody the truth about what happened in 2020 and so on? Can he be held to account? Of course, there are state implications here, which is probably why he did the Fifth Amendment. But cool conversation with a very, very smart legal mind. We'll make sure we get into that. I found this story about the FAA hiring all these people very interesting. And I wonder what people think about this. I'm just going to throw it out there. We'll circle back to it. I'll take your calls on it. 888-941-PAGS, 888-941-7247, or joepags.com. But the FAA hired 2,000-plus gamers as air traffic controllers since April, according to Secretary Duffy. That's interesting to me because I think it's a really smart move, and at the same time, I've got some concerns. You know what I'm saying, Sam?
6: Yeah, me too.
5: And I've got some concerns. Paul, you have any concerns about that? Gamers being air traffic controllers?
7: Honestly, no.
5: I find it to be interesting. I'm more for it than I am against it, but I certainly have a concern because I am a gamer. I play the Fortnites, as people know, and I enjoy it. And when I die, I just get to reboot. You know what I'm saying, Sam? I mean, that's my concern.
6: Yeah.
5: You know what I mean?
6: Yeah, there's like, you know, it's just like you'll restart your life. There's
5: right.
6: Game over. Okay, play again.
5: Right. If you're an air traffic controller, you don't have that option. So we'll talk about that certainly, but I can't not give you three lunatic Democrats off the top here. First is Kamala Harris, then there's Nancy Pelosi, then there's Hillary Clinton. Kamala Harris recently was railing against the Save America Act, which, again, let me just be clear about what this is. You would have to, when registering to vote, not for those of us who already registered, we'll have to do this again, but when registering to vote for the first time, you've got to show your birth certificate or some other proof that you are who you say you are. Nothing wrong with that. It also means that when you go and vote, you'd have to show a government-issued photo ID to prove that you are who you say you are. It's not a poll tax, because if you can't afford a government-issued ID, they will give you one for free. It's not that at all. No, this isn't stopping married women from voting. That's stupid. If you could figure out how to change your name, you could figure out how to make sure that the name change paper goes with you when you go and register to vote. So that's a non-starter, too. But Kamala Harris thought that she would come out. Not sure if she was drunk or not. Sam, do we know on this one if she was drunk or not?
6: I can't confirm or deny it.
5: Really? Okay. So we're not sure. Could be drunk, maybe not, I'm not sure. But here's what she had to say.
8: 19 states have already passed laws to make it more difficult to vote. Then, this president, hey everybody, so they're trying to mess with your ability to vote.
5: Okay, let me just stop it. First of all, she's slurring her words, so she might be drunk. But that said, Sam, is it me or is that some really stupid editing?
6: Yeah, I mean, she tried to do the hook, but she's just not good at it.
5: I mean, whoosh. She goes, zoom in, zoom out. I mean, I don't know what the hell she's doing. Doesn't look cool, doesn't look stylish, doesn't look good. But she's already talking about how 19 states have laws that say you've got to show a photo ID to vote.

0: that Saddam Hussein basically is Donald Trump.
1: It's just insane. Is that hard for you to watch?
2: It's
1: or
2: sad.
1: Just you're like, I'll
2: you
1: take
2: know
1: down
2: what?
1: The
2: it's
1: gold?
2: It's sad to me. It's sad that it's so tackied up, and it is it's a reflection of, you know, his narcissistic personality and his need to
1: right.
2: feel important, including sticking gold embellishments all over the walls of the yeah. Oval Office.
0: Keep in mind, this is the woman who, when she was the first lady and she and Bill Clinton were leaving office, they stole a bunch of stuff. They stole a bunch, allegedly, they stole a bunch of furniture. I know that they took all the W's off of all the keyboards, I guess, for as a joke on George W. Bush, but, I mean, they stole everything when they left. I mean, they backed up trucks and stole a bunch of crap. She's mad that he put some gold trim on the walls? Shut up. I think one of the biggest things I've enjoyed over the past 10 years is that this lunatic didn't become the president. I really, that's one of my favorite things, to be honest. 888-941-PAGS, 888-941-7247, JillPAGS.com. Do you like when I bring to light how loony these people are? I think I have to do that. Because there are people that have passed through and they'll go through the dial and pick me up for a second and go, oh, maybe listen to what this guy says. And I have to expose people to exactly who these people are. Kamala Harris thinks you're an idiot. You got Nancy Pelosi is sure we're a bunch of idiots. And Hillary Clinton thinks that Donald Trump is Saddam Hussein. I think you deserve to hear that today. 888-941-PAGS, 888-941-7247, JoePags.com. 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Stay right here.
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5: Good afternoon. On the west side, Highway 90 westbound before Loop 410. There's a crash in the right lane. It's almost a 40-minute slowdown from Highway 151. I-10 lower level eastbound between Woodlawn and 35. There's almost a 10-minute delay. Loop 1604 northbound between I-10 and FM 78. There is a 20-minute slowdown. 410 westbound at 35. There's road work in the left lane. That's got you slow from Palo Alto. I'm Rebecca Parker, KTSA Time Saver Traffic.
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0: Her name is Kara Swisher. I know who that is. Is she like a media personality thing? Do we know?
10: Yeah, she does a podcast on Pivot.
0: What's Pivot? Am I just not in the know anymore? What happened?
10: Maybe I just thought that she was like Rachel Maddow in a different universe. You know what I mean?
0: No, it's not Rachel Maddow. I would have recognized her, but I mean, Kara Swisher on Pivot? Well, God bless you.
10: Yeah.
0: Big guests, I get. Gets big name guests. Let me go to the phone line, see what you think about all this. You hear the nut jobs who are on the left in this country. I almost want them to continue to be nutty because it's good for us, right? Let me go to Marty in Melbourne, Florida. Marty, what's going on? Hi.
11: Yeah, hey, Joe, how are you doing?
0: Living the dream, man. Talk to me.
11: Okay, I'm driving to my meeting, and I was listening to your show.
0: I can't. What am I hearing in the background? What exactly is going on in the background? It's probably on my end, Marty. Give me a second here. There's something that's making noise on this side. All right, let me go back to you. Go ahead. You're back on. I thought we were listening to your meeting for a second, but I think it was on my end. Go ahead.
11: No. Yeah, I was listening to you talk about Hillary Clinton, how she's complaining or vocalizing about the gaudiness of the Oval Office.
0: Yes.
11: I turned the radio off because I was calling your station, so I don't know if you mentioned it or not, because you were talking about some things that she was talking about him doing, like gold, you know, stuff in the Oval Office. And I don't know if you got there or not, but we have to remember that her husband basically had sex in the Oval Office. So what's worse, putting a little gold in the old Oval Office to make it look nice, or having sex underneath the Resolute desk?
0: There you go. Marty's a great point. Yeah, Hillary Clinton did not mention it. Same, did she mention that to Kara Swisher, that her husband was getting a Lewinsky in the office?
10: I don't think she's ever mentioned it on any platform ever.
0: But Kara Swisher was like, yeah, he said on Hussein, I can't believe he wants gold.
10: Yeah, annoying. Yeah,
0: Hillary Clinton thinks it's worse that the reflecting pool is not perfect yet. But it's cool that her husband was doing whatever he wanted in the Oval Office. I get it. It's actually a very good point. I think the man brings up. All right, 888-941-PAGS, 888-941-7247, joepags.com. When we come back, I want to talk about a story that's happening in France. And this one, I think you might be on board for. And it actually relates to the last sponsor that I talked about. Going to have that for you when we come back. We've got the next D'Souza on the show and much more. Stay here.
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5: Hi, good afternoon. There's big delays on the west side. Highway 90 westbound before Loop 410. An accident was cleared a few minutes ago. There's still a 33-minute slowdown from 151.

0: Loop 1604 northbound between I-10 and FM 78. You're crawling for an extra 24 minutes. 35 upper level southbound between the split and I-10. You've got a 7-minute slowdown. Loop 1604 westbound between Boulevard and 281. There's almost a 10-minute delay. 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
1: Hi, good afternoon in downtown. 35 upper level southbound between the split and I-10. Things are calling for an extra 7 minutes. Loop 1604 northbound between I-10 and FM 78. You're jammed up for an extra half hour. 35 lower level southbound at Alamo. There's a stalled vehicle off to the right shoulder. It is causing some onlooker delays from Martin Street. 1604 westbound at FM 1560 Houseman. A stalled vehicle was just cleared. Things are starting to unwind from Kyle Seal Parkway. 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Time saver traffic.
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9: Interesting conversation, I think, or else I wouldn't have brought it up, right? Yesterday, we talked about what? 30-year-olds, 40-year-olds living at home with mom. Yesterday, we talked about what? 20, 30, 40, 50.

0: 18-year-olds taking their mom or dad with them on a job interview. Now, you guys are telling me that in the age of video games that people can tell the difference between reality and what's fake. And it was an interesting point that Polo brought up during the break. You know whether you're playing a video game or if you're actually driving down the road. I agree with you. You know that if you're playing a video game or you're actually, out there holding a gun in the war theater. I get that. But here's the rub. When you've got somebody who is an air traffic controller, they're not actually flying the plane. They don't see the passengers. They don't smell the air of the cabin. They're sitting in a tower somewhere looking at a video game-like computer screen, and you're making decisions that are certainly life and death. Now, I don't think they would purposely crash, but I think a very small percentage in the back of my head says, these guys think they've got more lives, and they don't. You can't make any mistakes. So we go from yesterday where people are so completely incapable of being independent. They've got to take mom and dad to the job interview. They've got to live at home until they're 40. And now we're saying, okay, you grow up playing video games. Many of them are in the same category, I think you guys would agree, as those who live in mom's basement until they're 40. Now let's put them in an air traffic control booth or tower and act like they'll know the difference between reality and make-believe. And again, if I'm playing like I played Grand Theft Auto like once. I think it's a dumb game. You have to run people over and you get points by killing cops or something. I think it's stupid. But I know that I'm playing a simulation of driving. When I'm in my car, I was in my car earlier today running errands. I knew I was really in the car and it wasn't a computer screen I was looking at. I think that's the line of delineation for me. And Paul, I agree with you that I think most of these people would be very good at this and they will be able to discern hopefully between reality and what's not reality. But, I mean, you get what I'm saying, right? They're still looking at the same computer screen as they would have at home, and they're looking at the computer screen doing something that actually has a real action. It's not something that, again, the driving simulation, I think, is the good comparison. I know I'm playing a video game compared to I'm holding the wheel, I'm shifting the gears, I'm going down the road and paying attention to the street signs,
1: Yeah, but like I said during the break, I mean, the computer screen they're looking at work is probably nowhere near as good as the one they have at home.
0: Yeah.
1: And so they're going to know that, okay, like, this is real because my stuff's better, and that's a game.
0: Yeah.
1: This green screen that I'm looking at here at work, with the little blips and whatever is the real thing compared to the fully interactive 4K version of a simulator or whatever that they have at home. So I think they'd be able to tell the difference, and I think they'd be able to know, like, this is legit and that's not.
0: I think mostly they would. You know what job I would rather that they have? You're probably already way ahead of me. What job would I rather that they have for the American government other than being an air traffic controller? Which, by the way, I'm not sullying them. I think they might end up being great air traffic controllers. But the job I would rather that they have, what do you think I'm thinking of here, Polo?
1: Drones.
0: Absolutely. Sam?
2: That's Air Force, though. It's completely different. The training is completely different. The commitment is completely different.
0: But what's the job? Kill something with the game that you're playing. And that's exactly what you're doing in a video game that we're describing. Kill something. It's not land the plane safely. Go and take out this target. Here's the target. Here's the game. You win if you take out the target. I think that just makes more sense to me. You don't think so?
2: Yeah. A lot of people just won't join the military because of the commitment.
0: Okay. Good point. Let me go to the phone lines. A lot of people want to be heard on this. Louisiana, let's go to Steve. Hi, Steve. What's on your mind?
3: Hey, Joe, first-time caller.
0: Thanks, brother.
3: Great show. Yeah, great show. Look, I agree with you, and I think these kids need to get out and earn a paycheck and get off mom and dad's payroll, for sure.
0: Yep.
3: The bad thing that I have, and the dexterity, I agree with you. I think they would be very good at the air traffic controller, by playing the games and
0: right.
3: stuff. The problem I see is that this is a high pressure job, and I know starting with the millennials going down to Gen Zs and whatever else generations they have, most of these young children right now, there's a lot of mental health, anxiety, depression. A lot of them's on meds. Can they handle the pressure? That's my thing.
0: Right.
3: Do they come into work? They're over medicating. An accident happens, FAA investigates, this kid was, over-medicated on his anxiety pills and stuff, So I think they could do a decent job. I just don't think they can handle the reality of it all.
0: Well, hey, Steve, I'm with you. That's sort of the point I'm making. Thanks for the call out of Louisiana. Make it a habit. Call back again. It's an interesting angle. I would assume they're going to put them under all sorts of mental and psychological stress tests before they would let them anywhere near the tower. That's my assumption. Sean Duffy's a smart guy. He's not going to put somebody in there who's got some sort of an issue. I would be a very strong advocate of asking the question. You might not be able to because of HIPAA or whatever, but ask the question, are you on any psychotropic medication? I think that would be very, very important to me if I were the person hiring. But I'm guessing the mental and psychological stress test is going to be involved in this. It would be stupid not to be. Zach, San Antonio, finish the hour. What's up?
4: Hey, Joe. So as a millennial, you know, I grew up playing lots of different video games, and the graphics just got better and better and better. And, you know, I love playing video games, without a doubt. And I'm just raising a son who just turned 16, and, you know, I'm thinking about getting him in the workforce. His sister, his older sister's already in the workforce. She's
0: great.
4: 17.
0: Yeah.
4: And I got to get these kids prepared for the workforce. I think I've been doing a good job so far.
0: Sounds like it.
4: And but as my son goes, he loves video games, and I don't blame him. I do too.
0: Yeah.
4: But I limit myself a couple hours a night, whatever, or, you know, every other, whatever my schedule is. I limit myself. And I think he could excel at that, but it's about getting the kids out into the workforce, experiencing the real world, and being able to separate, like you've been saying, the video game from reality.
0: Zach, good stuff. No, I think that you make a great point. That's exactly what we're talking about. And I think he makes a point that I didn't think about. If you get the kid out in the workforce, I started working at 12, so did my wife. We started working early. Sam's been trying to make money since she was 2. It's just, that's what we do. We have this crazy work ethic, and I think if you get people out into the workforce, reality starts to become exactly what it should be, reality. Making money means something. Buying something that you've earned means something. And I think that person would be better prepared, whether they play video games or not. Then you add the dexterity on top of that and all that stuff as well. I'm a little afraid of the guy with the stained T-shirt in Mama's basement at 30 years old. He's really good at video games. Does he know what reality is? Another big hour coming your way. Stay here.
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11: It's 6 o'clock at KTSA San Antonio. I'm Stacy Keene. A 13-year-old boy is being charged with capital murder. KSAT 12 reports a probation officer told the court that officials had been unable to reach the teen's guardians or parents to inform them of the hearing. Police say the then 12-year-old boy shot and killed Marcus Rene Nolf Estrada last year. The teen reportedly became emotional when the judge explained that he would not be released prior to his next hearing, which is set for later this month. Visitors heading to a popular park west of San Antonio are being urged to keep an eye out for mountain lions. Castroville Parks and Recreation has issued a safety advisory after two recently reported mountain lion sightings inside Regional Park. This week's advisory follows a decade where only three total mountain lion sightings were confirmed across the area. Officials emphasize that mountain lions naturally avoid people and they serve a vital ecological role in balancing Texas wildlife. And lottery fever is hitting America. Tomorrow night's Powerball jackpot is up to $1 billion with a lump sum cash payout of $433.1 million. Your KTSA Stevens Roofing AccuWeather forecast. Tonight, clear skies, breezy and humid as we drop to 78. Tomorrow, partly sunny, hot and windy, 101 degrees. Right now, we've got mostly sunny skies. It's 98 at San Antonio Severe Weather Station. I'm Stacy Keene. Stay connected with News Talk 550 KTSA and FM 1071.
12: Hi, good afternoon. On the southeast side of downtown, I-10 westbound just past 37. Watch for a stalled car on the right shoulder. There is a 9-minute slowdown from Roland. I-10 lower level eastbound between Woodlawn and 35. Things are jammed up for an extra 6 minutes. Loop 410 westbound at Babcock, there's a crash in the right lane. For stop and go from I-10, it is less than a 5-minute slowdown. I-10 eastbound at Loop 410, there's a stalled vehicle on the connecting ramp. I'm Rebecca Parker, KTSA, Time Saver Traffic.
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0: Great radio stations all over from our home base, KTSA in San Antonio, along with Sam and Polo. I'm Joe. Glad to have you. If you're like me, you just don't care about the WNBA. Sam, do you care about the WNBA?
2: Nope.
0: Polo?
1: No.
0: Truth be told, do you care about the NBA, Polo?
1: Not really.
0: Sam, you do.
2: Sometimes.
0: It's sort of a Sam thing, right? I mean, we enjoy some basketball, but I mean, we're not like rabid fans got to watch every game. But the Spurs are playing, you know, we want to check out the Spurs.
2: Yeah, 100%.
0: What's exciting about basketball is you watch it and think to yourself, I could never do that. You know what I mean? Like, I have grabbed the rim in my life. Can't now, I don't think. But I've grabbed the rim. I've never dunked a basketball. I may have dunked a piece of paper when I was 18. I think, Sam, I think I did that. Threw that paper down, man.
2: Oh, yeah. Got him.
0: Paul, I'm guessing you've never grabbed the rim or dunked a basketball either. What, if it was a 9-foot rim, you can admit it. I mean, whatever. I mean,
1: yeah, okay. Cause I was
0: like
1: say,
0: a regulation rim. You and I are not dunking the basketball.
1: Yeah, no.
0: That's not happening.
1: No.
0: Sam, not even in your wildest dreams.
2: One of those toy ones, yeah.
0: Right.
2: 2 points.
0: And the point I'm making is we watch it and we think to ourselves, holy mackerel, these people are like supermen. I mean, again, I'm not going to start the whole Michael Jordan LeBron debate because there's no debate. Michael Jordan's the GOAT. But so watch that guy at 6'6", and now some are saying he was really 6'4", 6'5", fly in the air and dunk in people's heads and do these unbelievable things. You get great pride in watching somebody achieve something that just seems superhuman. And then you watch the WNBA, and it's a bunch of ladies running back and forth, you know, banking in a layup. You know what I mean? It's just a different game. It's not that interesting. On top of that, the culture of it, and we've heard this over and over, I'm not making any assumptions, it's just true. The majority of the players are gay, the majority of the players are black, and they don't seem to like people who aren't black like them. And we're getting that by watching, you know, this Caitlin Collins. And it is Collins, or is it Clark? Collins is the one on CNN, right? I think it's Caitlin Clark.
2: And
0: Sophie Cunningham now has come to the fore as well. Not because of basketball, but because they're different than I guess what the WNBA is used to accepting or liking or wanting. Now, their inclusion, especially Caitlin Clark, because she's the best player in the league, it seems, at least shooting-wise from the three-point line, she has brought so many eyeballs to watch the WNBA, people who just don't like the game. I'm not denigrating the game. If you like watching the WNBA, God bless you. I don't like it because I'm not watching something that I find to be supernatural or superhuman, and it's not that exciting a game to me. But we're watching more and more where people are just being slammed to the ground and punched in the face. And Sophie Cunningham was asked. She didn't offer this. Somebody asked her. She, along with Caitlin Clark, plays for the Indiana Fever. She was asked about transgenders playing with women, you know, transgender women playing with women. And she said, I'd like to protect women's spaces and girls' spaces. I think these are ours and we should protect them. And it wasn't anything radical that she said. And suddenly she is the evil on earth. In fact, so much so that a competing coach wore a shirt that said protect trans kids. Now, Sophie Cunningham didn't say, I hate trans people. I hate trans kids. We should excommunicate them from society. She answered a question, which was, How does she feel about the inclusion of trans women in women's sports? She said, I'm not for it. We should protect women and girls' spaces. That's all she said. Nothing radical at all. So once the coach that's playing on a competing team or that's coaching a competing team wears that stupid shirt that says protect trans kids, you started hearing from former NBA players. And I think this is hilarious. And I think it's amazing. Enes Kanter, who goes by Enes Freedom now, I believe, is a guy who I think is like 6'8 or 6'10. He played in the NBA for a long time, was a good player, average to good player, who would dominate the WNBA. Well, he has now announced that he is going to be in the WNBA draft next year, for next season. Sophie Cunningham, by the way, got like a forearm shiver to her face as she was trying to do a layup the other day by a black player, and it's important that I say it's a black player. Sophie is a white player. The black player's name is Dejane something or other, I think Carrington. So she does this flagrant two foul, Sophie Cunningham's face, slamming to the ground. Cunningham comes up, her teeth are bleeding, and the woman is kicked out of the game. You figure that it would end there, right? Sam, I mean, that's enough. You do a flagrant foul, you get kicked out of the game.
2: 100%.
0: Do a flagrant two, you're done. Any poll, you're done, right? You do a flagrant two, you're done.
1: Right.
0: But she had to go to the locker room, and she jumps. This blew my mind, because I was like, where did she post this? Is it on X? Is it on Instagram? Is it on Facebook?
1: There's an update to this story, so.
0: Okay, give me the update in a second.
1: Yeah.
0: She goes to Threads, which is like Meta's version of X or something. I mean, I'm on Threads, but they put you on there automatically. I didn't sign up for it. If you're on Instagram, you go on Threads. She posted on there. She writes this on Threads, white privilege. So she does this obvious flagrant foul that could be assault and battery on Sophie Cunningham, slams her to the ground, gets a flagrant two, gets kicked out of the game, goes to the locker room and puts on Threads, white privilege. Now, why is that white privilege? So the coaches want trans girls or women, whatever that is, really men and boys, to play in the WNBA. And this woman thinks Sophie Cunningham has white privilege because, I guess, this Dejane Carrington got kicked out of the game because of the foul on Sophie Cunningham. Now, I don't know the update. You want to fill me in on what she's claiming now? Because I'm sure she's
1: claiming that she never, when she said that she wasn't talking about that play.
0: What was she talking about?
1: I mean, I'd have to pull up the story.
0: Because now, days later, they started saying, well, Sophie Cunningham did the same sort of thing and didn't get a flagrant two or something like that. That's the claim. And that's stupid. Because if you do a flagrant two, you do a flagrant two. This woman hit her in the face. Did you see the play, Polo?
1: Yeah.
0: Hit her in the face, full forearm. I mean, takes a swing, does the forearm in the face, makes her whole face bleed. So, I mean, it was obviously not a basketball play. And Sophie Cunningham has gotten flagrant fouls before for doing something less than that, but similar, certainly. But here's my problem. Even if you're making a comparison, why not say, why didn't she get the same foul because of this play? And then show the video of the play. To say white privilege goes to race immediately. And there is no white privilege in the WNBA. Let me be as clear as I can be. There just isn't. I mean, Angel Reese is one of the worst players I've ever seen play any game ever, and yet they keep on holding her up on high like she's a superstar like Caitlin Clark. There is no white privilege in the WNBA. That was just dumb of her to say. So what is she saying? Did you find it?
1: Well, so I can't find where she explains it on what she was talking about, but she did come out and say, I never once claimed that the assessment of the foul was white privilege. She said that was your assumption. Try exercising your critical thinking skills. I know you studied psych. Because I guess it was, she's referring to, I can't remember his name. It's something Acho. He's a former football player. And I guess on his show, I think it's Emmanuel Acho. I think it's his name. And she was responding to him because I guess he was referencing it on his show. And so she was like responding directly to him. So she's saying it had nothing to do with that play. And then
0: she's lying.
1: And then I remember reading somewhere where she goes into detail about it, but I just can't find that exactly where
0: I appreciate you giving me her point of view. She's lying. And here's why I can say that very, very confidently. She does it to Sophie Cunningham for no reason other than she can. She gets the flagrant two, gets kicked out, and immediately writes white privilege. So I don't have to have critical thinking skills. I don't have to study psych to understand that she did that in the heat of the moment. She did that because she thought she got kicked out because she was black and Sophie Cunningham's white. And that's stupid. I just think that's stupid. And if she didn't do it for the reasons why I just said, then she should have known better than to do it in the heat of that moment, because we all would have assumed that's why she did it. You know what I mean? No matter what she's trying to say now that she's cooled down and it's 3-4 days later, I don't believe her. And it's not okay. And I think that it's absolutely appropriate for Enes Kanter Freedom, whatever he's calling himself, but another guy, what's his name, Royce White, he's declared for the draft in the WNBA, and they're both going to do it. Here's the actual story from Outkick via Fox News. Former NBA star Enes Kanter Freedom writes a letter to WNBA officially declaring for the 2027 draft. The former NBA first-round pick follows through on his promise amid the Sophie Cunningham trans athletes debate. The wheels are in motion in the WNBA, or they're falling off, one or the other. Former first-round NBA draft pick Enes Kanter Freedom has made good on his promises to declare for next year's WNBA draft, officially penning a letter to the league on Monday, yesterday. Kanter shared the letter in a social media post saying, "Rules are rules," in the caption. Quote, "Please accept this formal document as my official written notification to the Women's National Basketball Association of my voluntary decision to enter the player pool for the 2027 WNBA draft," the letter said. "Consistent with the current league collective bargaining agreement, I am submitting this notice to exercise my draft rights and to affirm that I am at least 22 years old, that I have no remaining intercollegiate eligibility as required by Article 13, Section 1B. What I request is the WNBA league office verify receipt of this document and direct any future communications to my personal email address listed above. Thank you for your official processing of my registration for the 2027 draft pool." I mean, right? So Sophie Cunningham says, "I want to protect women's spaces." Doesn't say anything against trans athletes or anybody else. Doesn't say anything against trans kids. She's attacked roundly for not being inclusive. So Enes Kanter Freedom, who is a man, clearly decided he's going to identify as a woman or whatever it takes to enter the WNBA draft, and he's going to do it. So is Royce White. They will both dominate and smoke and make the women look silly. That's just the fact. That's what would happen. The WNBA right now is in a real pickle. If they don't accept them, then I guess they're against men in women's sports. If they do accept them, then the women are at a disadvantage and they're taking two spots that women should have. And then there's the caveat over here. Here's the other shoe that's dropping. There's some male who's living as a female, transgender player, 6'3", dunking on people's heads in the women's league like in France right now. And the question becomes, okay, you can say Enes Kanter Freedom isn't really trans if you want, although how do you know? He says he is, then you have to accept it, right? You can say Royce White isn't really trans, but how do you know? He says he is. Who are you to say he's not? But let's say you can say that, and they're living as men. How dare they do this? What if this dude from France comes over? What do you do then? Do you say you didn't play in the women's league in France? That you didn't dominate? This guy is averaging like 22, 25 points a game. He's dunking on people's heads. It's so stupid to watch the video of this guy playing against the women. But he says he's trans. Do you then have to accept that guy? Sam, where are you on this?
2: You know, I feel like it's just like a chromosome thing. You know what I mean? It's like you could say whatever you want to say. It doesn't make it true.
0: Right. And all the WNBA would have to say is, if you've got a Y chromosome, you don't qualify. That's all they have to say. But they're afraid to say that because so-called trans women all have Y chromosomes. Polo, where are you on this? Is it just stupid or is this something? Because they're going to have to make a decision on these two players.
1: They are. I don't know. I mean, if they're going to keep refusing to make that determination, you know, what is a female, what is a woman,
0: right?
1: Then they may have to ride it out and let these other players play.
0: I mean, Michael Jordan at 60-something, hobbling, would beat all of these women in the WNBA. So, I mean, I don't know what we're doing here. I just don't know. LeBron James doesn't want to stop playing. He wants more championships. He's still a top-notch NBA player at 40-something years old. He could go to the WNBA and slam it, everybody's head the entire time, score 60 points a game, and get a few more championships. Call himself the GOAT. There's nothing wrong with being honest. You've got a Y chromosome. You're male. Biologically, you can't play in this league. They're afraid to do it, But they're going to have to do it, or else that league is going to be dominated by men who are a little bit past the age of playing in the NBA, or came close to making the NBA but just didn't. Because any college men's team would kill any WNBA team. In fact, you've got Clay Travis now saying that he is offering $10 million for the WNBA champions, I think the team out of Las Vegas, to play a high school men's team or male team of his choice. And the WNBA has not accepted that deal yet. I find this whole thing to be really stupid, but important, because now we've got to make a decision. Are we going to protect women and girls' spaces or not? Do you really want men to start taking the spots on these WNBA teams that are meant for women, excluding some women that would have made it otherwise? 888-941-PAGS. 888-941-7247. JoePags.com. Scroll down. 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
12: Hi, good afternoon. On the northwest side, Loop 410 westbound at Babcock, there's a crash in the right lane. It's got you backed up from I-10. Loop 1604 westbound between Bandera and Culebra, you've got an 8-minute slowdown. Loop 1604 northbound between I-10 and FM 78, there is 9 minutes of stop and go. I-10 westbound just past 37, there's a stalled car on the right shoulder. It is jamming things up for an extra 10 minutes from Roland. I'm Rebecca Parker, KTSA, Time Saver Traffic.
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5: 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It's the movie segment of the program. Bottom of the hour is going to be Dinesh D'Souza, his own self. Dinesh has gone to Israel many times, and when there, he goes and checks out these archaeological sites. And although the archaeologists and the scientists seem to want to deny the history of Israel, with every finding they have there, every discovery they make, they seem to be reinforcing the fact that, yes, this is where Israel always was. This is where the Israelites or the Jews always were. This is where Canaan was. And it's a really cool conversation with Dinesh. He's got a new book coming out, and it's gonna—I think it's gonna open your eyes. If you've got any questions about that region of the world, Dinesh does a great job. Meantime, let's go to the phone lines: 888-941-PAGS, 888-941-7247, JoePags.com. Gonna be Tammy in Minnesota. Hi, Tammy.
6: Hi, this is Teddy. I called on your show before about women's sports, but we got a serious situation going on here.
5: Is it Teddy? I'm sorry, did I get it wrong? Is it Teddy?
6: Yes.
5: All right, Teddy, go ahead.
6: So we got a serious problem going on over here. Last weekend, we went, the women that support women's sports and had issues that happened with them in women's sports, we went down there for the side of women's sports to support Sophie Cunningham.
5: Okay.
6: And we got called names, harassed, and the trans protesters got mad at me because I'm a minority and they called me black. And I explained to them that I'm a mixed race,
5: right?
6: Because you can't be black when your mom's white.
5: Right.
6: So I get racial slurs. And now because of this, we have this race war going on. And I've been trying to get a hold of people to situation resolved, but nobody wants to talk about it. And the problem, number one problem with this whole situation is Minnesota is a trans sanctuary state. So this is why all the craziness is going on.
5: For those who are listening, well, hold on a second, Teddy, and it's a great point. For those listening, Minnesota literally welcomes trans kids to that state to get this disgusting surgery, and they'll hide the fact from states that want to protect kids. So what do we do? I've only got about 30 seconds. What do we do about it?
6: I don't know. I need to get a hold of some people that we can get this situation solved. And get this race stuff cleared up, because it shouldn't be happening. But when you don't agree with the trans protesters, this is the stuff that happens. They create these unnecessary situations, and you know, and I've been trying to get a hold of Clay and Buck and talk to them, and I told them I wanted to join their WNBA project.
5: Well, yeah, Teddy, listen, good luck on doing that. I do not have a direct line to them, but I love that you're very, very serious about it. And people should definitely listen to somebody who comes from your background, racially at least. Keep it here. Coming back with Dinesh.
7: Don't be an A-dub. Stay with the job.
8: Hi, good afternoon. On the northwest side, Loop 410 westbound at Babcock, there's a crash in the right lane. You're calling for an extra 5 minutes to get by. Delays begin around I-10. I-10 upper level westbound between North Frio and Culebra. This construction has you down in just the right lane. Loop 410 northbound at Highway 90. Watch for a stalled vehicle blocking the right shoulder. 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
17: My name is Erica, and my son, Kaysen, is a patient at Shriners Children. My oldest called me and said, Kaysen got burnt. I said, how bad is it? He wouldn't answer me. Before we could see Kaysen, the trauma doctor came in and said he needs to go to Shriners.
18: To survive a burn injury and to return to life unafraid and full of joy and be who you're supposed to be is what we strive to deliver to our patients. 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He's riding his dirt bike, doing all of the things that you would want him to do. 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
19: I wouldn't do anything else.
20: We're just so thankful that Kaysen is still here, because things can change in the blink of an eye.
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0: of the universe having a beginning, which is the very first line of the Bible. But
1: Right.
0: here's why I think this archaeology stuff is more unsettling to the skeptics, and it's this. The Bible gives this very detailed, elaborate account of things. And there's theology in it, there's miracles in it, and then there's just a lot of detail, a lot of historical detail. For example, you know, when Luke is talking about in the book of Acts how the early Christian movement spread in Greece and also what is in now modern Turkey, he gives you an unbelievable amount of specificity. He goes, if you go to this port, the winds are very strong. You have to take refuge over here. The people on this island, the leaders are called politarchs. You know, he gives you all this stuff. Right now, what's happened is that the scholars have gone and checked, and they've discovered that this Luke fellow is unbelievably reliable. And if you find something and you go, it's not true, it turns out that in the first century AD, it was true, even if it's not true today. So,
1: I mean, Dinesh D'Souza, we go on for at least 30 minutes, if not 32, 33 minutes. Just a great wealth of information. Go and pre-order the book right now. Got to hit a break here. We're back after this. Stay here.
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4: Hi, good afternoon. On the west side, Highway 90 eastbound, just past General Hutnell, there's a crash in two right lanes. You're jammed up for more than 10 minutes from General McMullen. 410 westbound at Evers on the frontage road. There's a stalled car blocking the right lane. Again, it is the frontage road. You are slow from Callahan. Loop 1604 westbound between Bandera and Culebra. You've got 5 minutes of stop and go. 281 southbound at Hildebrand. There's a stalled car on the right shoulder. The hardest part was figuring out where to go. 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
11: From ABC News, I'm Dave Packard. Details about an elaborate deception to protect President Trump from an Iranian threat. The Washington Post reports that when the president departed the NATO summit in Turkey last month, he was sneaked off Air Force One and onto a military jet using a catering truck. ABC's Martha Raddatz.
12: The president walks up the steps to Air Force One, waves goodbye, the catering truck just below the plane. Then 5 minutes later, the press boards Air Force One off to the right while the catering truck pulls away, reportedly with the president inside. The truck is then seen pulling up behind another military aircraft parked behind Air Force One.
11: A family of five dead in Kansas. Winfield police say they got a 911 call from a man who said he had killed his entire family and planned to kill himself. Chief Robbie DeLong says the whole family was found shot dead, including
13: one female resident and a total of four children, ages 3 to 9.
11: Also found dead, the 44-year-old suspected shooter. Wild weather across the Midwest, widespread damage across parts of Portage, Indiana. Police Captain Rob Maynard says first responders had a hard time reaching reported home explosions and a fire there.
14: At this point, we do believe that there was one fatality
4: that has occurred at that location. Unfortunately, we don't have further information on any identification of that person just yet. The fire department is working with the state fire investigator's office to determine the cause.
14: Indiana, not the only state hit by severe weather. At least one tornado reported in Cook County.